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2: Now, if you're heading out of the driveway, just a quick reminder, double demerits are in force over the long weekend. It finishes midnight Monday, so please keep the foot off the pedal and hide the mobile. Easter Creek reports of an incident on the M7 near Old Wargrove Road. That's affecting southbound traffic towards the M5. The Spit Bridge now open to left both streets. Big 5 to 10 minute delays before things settle down. And up north at Edgeworth, a burst water main on Main Road between Apala Street and Frederick Street. It's affecting eastbound traffic towards Glendale. I'm Dennis Lee on 2GB.
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5: Clear and sunny conditions in Sydney with light westerly winds, tops of 20 degrees in the city, the same in our west. Further ahead, sunny conditions tomorrow, tops of 20 again, a shower or two Monday, possible showers Tuesday, Wednesday and Thursday. Right now in the city, it's 14 degrees, the same in Gosford, 13 at Bankstown, Campbelltown and Lucas High. It's 12 degrees at Penrith and in Terry Hills. I'm Toby Goff. There'll be more news at 11 on your news leader, Sydney's 2GB.
1: Across Australia, it's back to weekends with Luke Grant.
6: Hello there. Thank you for tuning in. Hope things are going so well for you today. It's almost embarrassing. Sixth day of June. It's a long weekend, not in Queensland, but hey, it's Queensland Day. Hey, there's a thing. Why isn't Queensland Day a long weekend? Well, there's another thing, another problem I got with Premier Crisafulli. No wonder. David is a very nice man. I remember talking to him before he became Premier. But we're just a distant memory. I love the politics of, quick, get on his show. You might get elected. Then you get in, then you think, him? Who? What? We did invite the Premier to come on the show for Queensland Day and tell us why it's so damn good to be a Queenslander. I don't think I've ever said that before. But he wasn't available, just like he wasn't available over mining royalties, the highest in the world, well, certainly the highest in Australia, and one or two other issues. Anyway, probably got media minders saying, oh, don't go on that. Now, a body's been located in the search for a missing man in the New South Wales Southern Tablelands. Officers attached to the Hume Police District commenced inquiries to locate a 26-year-old man on Thursday, June 4. He was reported missing on a property in Windalama, I think it is. Following extensive inquiries and a land search, a body believed that of the missing man was located yesterday. And sadly, the police say the incident is not being treated as suspicious. Police in Queensland investigating an armed robbery at a business in Stones Corner yesterday. It's about 3:10. Two people entered a convenience store on Logan Road wearing motorcycle helmets and face coverings. It'll be alleged one of the offenders produced a firearm and threatened staff before demanding cash. The pair allegedly stole a quantity of cash and merchandise before leaving the scene and fleeing on a motorcycle. No physical injuries were

0: reported. Now, the motorcycle, we believe, is a yellow Suzuki stolen from Ann Street in Brisbane City back late May. If you've got dash cam or information for police, they would be delighted to hear from you. Owen, hello. Hi, Owen. No, Owen? Okay. Let me go to this story we mentioned in the previous hour. My mate Jason Morrison has a ripper in the Daily Telegraph today. Well, I say ripper because that's the quality of the story, but in terms of the potential impact on any of us who bought a home recently, you're going, what the hell? Explosive claims have been made about the state government in New South Wales overtaxing with stamp duty. Reports suggesting they might have done so over a period of about 4 years. The Real Estate Institute of New South Wales claims the government has potentially got wrong the way they calculate stamp duty thresholds. Tim McKibben is CEO of the Real Estate Institute of New South Wales. He's on the line. Good morning, Tim.
1: Good morning, Luke. Lovely to talk to you.
0: Lovely to talk to you, Tim. And this is so very disturbing. I mean, it's it potentially up to $1 billion. I know Jason Morrison tried to get some reaction from government. That wasn't forthcoming yesterday. And from what I've seen, not yet. So how did you stumble on this $1 billion potential stuff-up, mate?
1: Yeah, I had a conversation with a tax expert, Joanne Sieve. So following that, I did some investigations of myself. And of course, these days, I ran it through AI and satisfied myself that there was a problem. And then I got Joanne back in and also senior counsel back in to confirm what we thought. And they said yes. But I think the thing that really troubles me here, and I can't wrap my head around it, is government had the formula right. So between the 1st of July 21 and February 22, they were applying the right formula. Then in March 22, they changed it to the formula now, which I say is wrong. So I don't know why they changed right to wrong in 22, but from that point forward, I think it's fairly clear that they've been collecting too much tax.
0: Yeah, wow. Now, it was a change of government around then, wasn't it? It didn't have anything to do necessarily with a change of government. It was something internal, it sounds like, from what you've said.
1: Yeah, look, I don't know. I'm not that close to government. I'm a bit like you, mate. They talked to me very intently just before elections. And that's the end of it.
0: Yes, so, used by a politician. I've got a career full of that. Yeah, you too. It sounds like.
1: So I couldn't comment on that. But look, I just crunched all the numbers up, and you know, the reality of it is that people are owed money back, and I think plus interest if government's been serious.
0: Yeah. So. Let's say, for want of a better example, on a $1 million property, how much overcharge do you say has happened?
1: Well, do you mind if I do, I'll read the numbers here. I did the median house price.
0: Yep.
1: And then the median unit price and also, the dwelling. So it's a combo of the two.
0: Yep.
1: So people, for the median house at 1.6 million are entitled to, $6,666 return, and then for a unit, $3,062, and of course the median price up over 20 is $3,585. Now that is if they bought in the last 12 months. As you go back, the difference between the correct figures, the correct brackets and the incorrect bracket starts to shrink.
0: Yeah.
1: But nonetheless, you go all the way back to March 22, they'll be entitled to a refund when they change the formula and get it wrong.
0: Stamp duty revenue has skyrocketed, I think I saw in Jason's story, by about 45%. Gosh.
1: Yeah.
0: It's, they win lotto every year, don't they, this mob? Yeah. Well, all governments do, let's be honest.
1: Yeah, they're completely addicted to stamp duty. So it surprises people, but, these rates that we're talking about now, these brackets, were set in 1986. So for most first home buyers, they're paying tax at a rate that, well before they were born. Now, what the formula, and I should say also, when the Treasurer in 1986 said to Parliament, he said, look, don't worry about the higher rates of tax, because they will only apply to those very expensive properties over $300,000. So, you know, you couldn't buy a letterbox for $300,000 in Sydney. So the difference between the two formulas is that the one that government is using freezes the 1986 position. So it moves it each year, but they've frozen it. The formula they should be using over time, and it'll take 20 plus years, over time will bring the brackets and therefore the tax into alignment with the market. Now, government understands they can't just let the guillotine fall, so to speak. They need time to adjust to this, and that was the purpose of the formula, and that was the outcome that was should have been delivered.
0: Mm. Great stuff. You become the New South Wales Australian of the Year if government says, you know what, old mate Tim has got a fair point here. And of course, we are relying on the government saying, oh yeah, we got that wrong. We'll give you your money back. And, you know, pigs might also fly. But mate, good on you for entering the debate, and let's keep in touch.
1: Yeah, we'll do. Thanks, Luke.
0: Good on you. Thank you, Tim. Bye. Tim McKibben, CEO of the Real Estate Institute of New South Wales. Fascinating. 16 after 10.
2: 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Got something you want to say? You're in the right place. 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
3: Now, if you're heading down to the snowfields this morning, the motorway will give you a good run all the way down to Goulburn, but from Cooma to Tumut, alpine conditions on the Snowy Mountain Highway, so please take care and follow the signs down there. Up north at Edgeworth, still got major dramas, a burst water main on Main Road near Alpada Street, and Frederick Street. That's affecting eastbound traffic towards Glendale. Three lanes are closed up there, lanes 1, 2 and 3. If you're heading that way, watch out for the workmen. I'm Dennis Lee on Sydney's 2GB.
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0: Now, as I've been pointing out, we are just days away from another mass slaughter in our own backyard. On June 9, the New South Wales government will launch an operation to aerially cull numbers in the iconic Snowy Mountain Brumbies population. Helicopters will take to the skies, tracking and gunning down these beautiful animals from above. We've been covering this issue for some time now because this is an issue that I know many of you feel deeply about, and government needs to be held to account. And the devastating part of all of this is, despite all the public outrage, nothing's been done, it would seem, from government to stop the imminent massacre. Now, the New South Wales Labor government is pushing this forward, relying on what many people call contested, I'll say it, dodgy data. They're completely locking out local families who actually know this land, this part of Australia, and who've managed these horses humanely for generations. And my next guest has spent decades fighting cruelty and refuses to let our heritage to be erased without a fight. Lisa Caldwell, a courageous Brumby advocate whose family connection to the high country dates all the way back to the early 1800s. She's previously served on the Wild Horse Heritage Advisory Panel and joins me on the line right now. Lisa, we're just days away from the beginning of this devastating cull. How are you feeling?
12: Well, good morning, Luke. Yeah, it's devastating and frustrating because nobody wants to listen. I've just sent out a joint letter signed by eminent scientists and members of the National Park's own scientific committees, and haven't had a response.
0: And where'd you send that? That went to the Premier, didn't it?
12: It went to the Premier, it went to Minister Sharp, it went to members of the opposition and the crossbench, as well as, of course, the National Parks hierarchy. But then again, you know, I've been asking, writing to Penny Sharp for the last couple of years and haven't had a response, including via my own local member, and you know, asking for meetings, etc. But not only have I not received meetings, but I haven't even had a response.
0: Yeah, that's appalling. I want to get to the population numbers, and I also want to get to the advisory committee in a moment or two. But if you don't shoot them, if you don't cull them with rifles, how do you manage them?
12: Well, the management plan still allows for mustering, but it's never been trialled, even though Penny Sharp said every other avenue had been exhausted. Well, that's rubbish because mustering has never been trialled.
0: What is mustering?
12: Well, it would be, they can do it by helicopter like they do it up in the Northern Territory, which we prefer not, but because the helicopters are too frightening for them and, it's too difficult in bush country. But you can get riders behind them and muster them. We did it not so long ago in 2023. We moved a couple of mobs from the Selwyn area across the highway to another area because they were supposed to be shooting on one side of the road. And it was only like six of us that it took to just push them along.
0: Okay. So you can move them to areas where, you know, even accepting some of what the government is saying, you can move them away from those delicate areas, if you will, by mustering rather than, you know, just open fire from above, which so many of us who just love the important role they play in our heritage, so many of us are horrified by all of this. The dodgy population numbers, which came to light on their release a few weeks back, they seem to indicate that, unbelievably, the population exploded in a year, almost indicating that stallions had to give birth to twin foals for those numbers to be accurate. I mean, how do they turn around within a year?
12: Absolutely. That's the funniest part of it. It wasn't only this last count. back in 2014, for example, in the southern end, they counted 366 horses, but that was extrapolated out to 4,150. And then in 4 years later, in 2019, they saw 362 horses, four horses less, but they doubled the number to 8,305.
0: Wow.
12: I mean, you can't make this stuff up.
0: No. No. The National Parks and Wildlife Advisory Council's own scientific advisory committees have recommended that horse removal should only be based on local adverse impacts and not on numbers. What do you make of that?
12: Well, that's right. And that's what we have always conceded. Okay, if, for example, we know that they were concerned, this is just an example, they were concerned about the northern corroboree frog, which is up in the Fiery Range in the very northern end of the park joining the ACT. It's a wet area and it's an area that horses don't generally go to and haven't done historically. But, you know, if horses started to move into that area, well, we could go in and move them out.
0: Yeah.
12: It's pretty simple. We did exactly the same thing in the early 2000s for parks, where there were 17 horses that were seen up on the Ram's Head, which is above Threadbow, and they wanted them removed. So we went in and helped them trap them, and stupidly we taught them how to do it from there on.
0: Yeah, right.
12: But we removed those horses. We were the ones that did the trapping and checked the traps for them. So it was all voluntary, and to get them out of those areas that they didn't want.
0: Mm.
12: I mean, that was only one little mob, and it can be done, but they prefer to spend $8 million on helicopters and shooters who are just rolling in it now.
0: Yeah, yeah, disgusting.
12: To do this.
0: You've raised major concerns about these, and I apologise to listeners, this is a bit graphic, but lung shots. Can you tell me what that means?
12: Well, they're calling them chest or lung shots because their lungs go from their shoulder right down the bottom right up to where the saddle sits. So, and in being in the air, they can't hit their head or heart. Their heart is between their front legs,
0: yep,
12: like right down the bottom.
0: Yep.
12: And, of course, their brain is between their ears. So that's a bit more difficult to shoot from a moving platform on a horse that's frantically galloping. And their heart is right down the bottom. So they have to shoot them in the back.
0: My God.
12: That's exactly what they're doing. And the Associate Professor Andrea Harvey, who was the specialist vet on the scientific panel, she stated at the inquiry that it's impossible to get a humane shot via the lungs or via the chest, they call it, because it's got to go down through their spine, through their ribs and all the other organs in between to get to the heart.
0: Oh, my God.
12: If it gets to the heart. But they can be assured that they can't necessarily be assured, but most of the time they will get the lungs. So they will just slowly drown.
0: My God.
12: So most of the dead horses that we have found, you might see a bullet hole up in their back,
0: yes,
12: or through their legs and neck and everywhere else, but there will be no blood except for coming out their nose because they're bleeding through their lungs.
0: Oh, my God. Now, the call to action is simply this. Time is running out, we know that, and the helicopters, I think, take to the sky on Tuesday. Now, if you've listened to what Lisa's had to say, if any part of that is disturbing, and I suggest to you that it's all disturbing, then once again, I ask you if you wouldn't mind getting involved here. Now, there is a call to action. It's suspend Brumby culling in Kosciuszko National Park. If you do that by Googling it, it'll take you straight to the official e-petition on the parliamentary website. This is for New South Wales residents only. So just Google suspend Brumby culling in Kosciuszko National Park and please sign up to the official e-petition. Gosh, these horses deserve so much more than this. People that care about them, like Lisa, who's prepared to go and do what her family has done for decades and decades, rather than have them shot. I mean, goodness me, what have we become here? Google suspend Brumby, Culling and Kosciuszko National Park. And I might just say Premier Minns, who I most of the time think is a fair bloke, to not answer Lisa's correspondence. I mean, your minister, Penny Sharp, has got form here, but for you, Premier, I think that's, excuse the French, I think it's piss weak, and I think as Premier of the State, you should set a much higher standard than that, for goodness sake. Lisa, thank you so much for your time. Thank you for raising the issue, and tough few days ahead, no doubt, right?
12: Yeah. Luke, can I just mention another issue that we
0: please.
12: Have with it?
0: Yeah, please.
12: Is that after the Guy Fawkes massacre in 2000, I don't know if many people will remember that, but the RSPCA actually prosecuted national parks for because they found a few horses that were still alive a week later or so. And, of course, there was reviews about that. And then ultimately, in the end, the Department of Primary Industries wrote some protocols for this kind of aerial culling and any other culling of feral animals. And one of them was called the Standard Operating Procedure, which is Australian standard all around Australia now, not just in New South Wales.
0: Yeah.
12: Now, in that particular SOP, they don't recommend shooting in mountainous and forested terrain or in spring foaling season. So consequently, national parks haven't been able to use that anyway. So when Penny Sharp went and changed after telling us in Parliament so many times that the Labor Party will never introduce aerial culling because it was so cruel, which is all in Hansard, they all said it. They all said it was too barbaric and horrific that they would never do it, but here we are. But so because they couldn't comply with the Australian Standard Operating Procedure, they went and wrote their own. So Kosciuszko has its own specific standard operating procedure, which is, to me, I call it their own license to kill.
0: Yeah.
12: So now they can go and shoot horses in any area of the park, mountains and the steep bush terrain, during foaling season. Part of that protocol is to shoot the foals first, if they can get them.
0: Oh,
12: but we
0: God.
12: Had found so many orphan foals two
0: yeah.
12: years ago, at least a dozen that I personally know of,
0: yeah.
12: And which didn't survive in the end anyway. And the counting, it's a bit of a twofold thing. The counting method that they use, the methodology, is they say they have to use this methodology because they cannot see the horses when they're counting them. They count, they actually see 500, and then it comes out to be 5,000. So they have to use this modelling, and they say it's because they cannot actually see the horses through the forest, so they have to assume that they're there. But if they can't see them to count them, how the hell can they see them to shoot them humanely?
0: Great point. Again, Lisa, thank you so much for your time.
12: Not a problem. Thank you, Luke, for your interest. Appreciate it.
0: An absolute pleasure. And I can tell you from the reaction we get whenever we talk about this story, people are white hot with anger. Can you say white hot? I mean, let's just say angry and leave a colour out of it, because I've been told we're just getting some further details about a story involving a police officer that might have been injured. And this involves potentially a stolen vehicle. So we're following that up, and hopefully I'll have more to say on that very shortly. Plenty of breaking news today. Plenty of it. There's plenty of really good advice at the other end of this commercial break. It's in the hands of Simon Stevenson. We're going to put the pressure on today. We want not just the regular Simon Stevenson advice. We want next level. And he's nodding and smiling, so I reckon it's coming your way. If you've got something going on at home you need fixed, I mean physically, we can't solve your marriage crisis or your dietary problems or anything else. But you want your home looking schmick? Hey, 131873, that's next.
13: We've got a very emotional Ahmed El Ahmed with us. The Bondi hero is being accused of assaulting his father. He says he's a victim of extortion. What do you want to say?
14: Since the situation happened in Bondi, I've been given a chance. It's untrue. It's a false allegation.
13: I don't believe them. I don't believe your brothers. I don't believe your dad. I don't believe any of them. But he's saying very clearly, the allegations aren't true. This is about money, and this is about extortion.
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0: And thank you to all my listeners who are sending me message after message saying they've signed that petition. Good on you. We won't be silenced on it. It's too important, isn't it? Good on you. Trying to get rid of the colonial past, many people are saying. Well, you know, you wouldn't dismiss that as part of the justification. Amazing. 0460 873 873, and of course 131 873 is the open line number. A very handy number to have now.
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0: Simon Stevenson, good morning.
22: Good morning, mate.
0: How's your week been?
22: Mate, it's been a really busy week.
0: Right.
22: We've been fixing a house that had some major water issues.
0: Yeah.
22: So water pouring through a wall, which we've used the Hydropoxy 300, which I've spoken about many a time.
0: Mm.
22: So that's solved that problem. Fantastic. It looks really good. Now we've just had my builder in there reframing it and gyprocking and all the rest of it. So we're ready for paint now, just about.
0: Right.
22: And then building a wine cellar or a bit of a wine room, which has been quite a bit of bit of fun.
0: That would be a bit of fun.
22: It is a bit of fun.
0: Particularly loading the wine into the coolers.
22: Yeah.
0: Two for you, one for me. The other way around, if you
22: want. Five big fridges in this wine
0: cellar.
22: Five? Yeah. Big fridges. 100 kilos each they were.
0: And, wow.
22: We had to get them up a set of stairs and into like a mezzanine section where all the
0: goodness
22: fridges are sitting.
0: That wouldn't have been easy.
22: Wasn't easy. Wasn't easy. It was a tough day.
0: Now, people going away for the long weekend, and I guess before you go away, it's important to just be aware of some things. And I don't know what you're going to say here, but I learned the other last week that someone went away for a week, and the rubber pipe between the mains and the bathroom vanity,
22: yep,
0: split within hours of them leaving, the mess they returned to.
22: Yep.
0: Out of this world.
22: Yeah, absolutely. It happened to a brother of mine. So we're talking about the flex hoses, and most homes have them these days.
0: Yeah.
22: Back in the old days, they used to copper from right up to the taps. Now they have flex hoses. So they'll put a tap underneath the sink. They'll run a flex hose up to your mixer tap. And they do perish over time. Same with your toilets. Toilets have got the same thing, and you should change them. You should really change them every few years, replace them. And the thing is, you go away for a weekend and one of those bursts and you've got all that pressure leaking into your house, you could come back to the most horrific damage.
0: Yes.
22: My brother had a garage that was actually under his house, and it was leaking for like a week because he was away. He came back. Everything in the garage, all his tools, his car, everything was just like saturated.
0: Wow.
22: There was mold everywhere. It was just crazy.
0: Yeah.
22: And, you know, it's not a nice thing to come home to.
0: No.
22: Simple job. Go to your water meter, turn the water off. It doesn't affect anything at all while you're gone. And when you get home, you just turn it back on again. One little trick, if you do open a tap while it's turned off, when you turn the water meter back on, just do it nice and slowly. Don't just turn it straight on as quick as you can, because you've got a rush of pressure. So you want to try and just turn it on and let it just build up over time. And you can go to the top tap if you've got a two-story house and turn your bathroom tap on and just let all the air come out of the system and you're back to normal.
0: Right. What about hot water?
22: Well, look, it doesn't affect it because your tank, if you're on tank water, your tank's still going to be full.
0: Yeah.
22: Right? And it'll still just be hot like normal. If you've got instantaneous, it's just not going to be running. If you're away, it doesn't matter at all.
0: Yeah.
22: So what you're going to do is going to save a big insurance claim and a horrible big mess to come home to.
0: Okay, let's get to some callers here. Jane, good morning.
1: Oh, hello. Can you hear me?
0: We're loud and clear, Jane. Go ahead.
1: Okay, just a question. So I've got carpet in a bedroom and a couple of other rooms. And I think that probably due to furniture being moved, I've got these kind of gathers raised up. Like, for example, the biggest one would be about 67 centimetres long, and they're horizontal to that. I'm looking at getting the carpet clean, but someone suggested that I could kind of go to someone that re-stretches the carpet.
22: Yep.
1: And I wanted to work out how would that work? Have you got any suggestions, recommendations for who might do it? And whether I need to get the carpet washed first or afterwards?
22: I would wash the carpet first, okay, because sometimes, and I had a house that I was in recently that every time we had rain, the carpet would actually lift up in the lounge room.
0: Oh, wow.
22: And it was really weird. This big area used to just raise up in the lounge room, and then it would dry out after washing or after the rain, and it would happen when I washed it as well.
0: It wasn't an old carpet layer trying to get out.
22: Look, I think it was I think what was happening is when it was getting damp and it was just the carpet was expanding.
0: Okay.
22: So we think there was water getting underneath the house. So what I think you should do is get the carpet washed and then go to like one of these carpet places like Carpet Court and just say, look, do you have an installer that come and restretch my carpet for me? So, you know, any place that sells carpet will have installers, and, you know, they're going to charge you a fee to come out and stretch it, but no problem at all.
0: There you go, Jane.
1: Try that. I did actually try the carpet people who did it, but they didn't sort of respond.
0: You know what? We were talking off air, weren't we, about that. You get... you make an approach to a tradie. I'm not saying all, but some.
22: Yep.
0: And you reach out, and it doesn't happen once. It can happen a handful of times. You don't hear back, or they say, oh, yeah, I'll come by, and they don't come by. So annoying.
22: Yep. Yep. Absolutely. Absolutely. Look, there are plenty of carpet layers out there, so I would just, try some other companies and see if somebody will do that.
0: Hey, Jane, whereabouts are you?
1: In Brisbane.
0: Okay, righto. Well, if you're someone that does carpet and you're in that area... Although we can't warrant them, you'll have to look after that yourself, Jane, but give us a ring here and If Jane doesn't mind, just talk to Jane off air. We'll put you in touch. We don't normally like to do that because we don't know who's calling.
22: Absolutely.
0: So we make that clear. There's no warranty in this situation, but
22: yep.
0: I just feel sorry for that she gets let down by people.
22: Yeah, absolutely.
0: Yeah, Ziva, hi.
3: Good morning, Luke.
0: Morning.
3: Good morning, Simon.
22: Good morning, Ziva.
3: Simon, I have a my kitchen cabinets are beautiful. There's absolutely nothing wrong with them. It's about 12 years old or 13 years old. However, do you know, like, there is like a cover on it. When it peels off, you see the timber.
22: Yes. So that is a vacuum sealed vinyl that they put over cabinets. So it's now peeling off.
3: All over the joint.
22: All
3: it
22: over
3: started
22: the joint.
3: It started around the oven, but yep. Now it's just coming apart. And I really don't need to, and I don't want to spend on new cupboards because there's nothing wrong with the cupboards.
22: Yeah. Okay. Look, I think if it's only parts, you can try and glue them back on using a contact adhesive, right? You can get spray contact adhesive and spray it onto both sides of the cupboards and try to glue that vinyl back on. The other way of doing it is to completely remove that vinyl and actually paint the timber doors. So that is an option as well. Have done that. Works really, really well. So you're just taking the vinyl away because all they've done is instead of painting the cabinets, they've just put this vacuumed vinyl over the top and it's now peeling. So either glue it back on or repaint the kitchen just using a regular, you know, paints.
0: So it's spray contact adhesive.
22: Contact adhesive.
0: Right.
22: So you would spray it onto the timber side of the cabinet and you would spray it onto the inside of the vinyl and then you would glue them back together. So you allow that contact adhesive to tack off and then push the two together.
0: All right, Ziva, all the best. Thank you for getting in touch. I think it's Iril. Good morning to you. How can we help you?
4: Morning, Simon. Morning.
22: Good morning.
4: Luke.
0: Hi.
4: Simon, I've got a shed which is about 3 meters away from the pool. It is a sliding slab, sliding shed.
22: Yep.
4: And it started to get a rust on the frame, obviously because of the salt.
22: Right, I was just about to ask you whether your pool was salt water, and that will be the cause, absolutely.
4: So is there anything I can put to prevent it on? I know probably water's going to keep, you know, when it rains and when the pool overflows sometime.
22: Yeah.
4: It's going to probably cause the same issue, but is there anything I can do to prevent it? Or
22: yeah, look, I mean, you could paint the shed, which will give it some protection. So, you know, if you want to, you could treat that rust with a rust converter now before it gets too bad, and then you could paint the shed with a good quality paint. You could use some of the Norglass products if you want to, or you could just use, you know, just a house paint. What you're trying to do is preventing that salt from touching the steel, and that's what's causing it to rust. So anything you put over the top, there's a product also called Penetrol, which is a product that you could wipe onto that, and it will help protect it, but you'd have to just put that on every sort of once in a while, put the Penetrol on.
0: Hmm.
22: So there's a couple of options for you.
0: Thank you. Thanks, Iril. Penetrol, did you not say one day that's something that reduces down paint? Is that, am I got
22: so
0: that
22: So Penetrol
0: right?
22: does. So you it can, it, it, you can put it into oil-based paints.
0: Paint,
22: and
0: yeah.
22: what it does is it helps to allow it to flow better. So
0: right.
22: brush marks come out.
0: Right.
22: But it is also a protectant. So you can put it on to steel.
0: Yeah.
22: You can also use it on to just directly onto timber as well to protect it. So it's a really, really good product.
0: Okay.
22: It's been around for many, many years.
0: Excellent. 131873, we'll take a break, come back with more. If you've got DIY questions, we probably could slip you in. We'll do our best anyway. 131873, back in a sec.
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23: Got a few dramas on the roads. First of all, up north at New Lambton, a smash involving heaps of vehicles on Bridge Road near Queens Road. Now, the road is closed in both directions up there. Diversions are in place at Yaguna. Did have a two-car smash on the highway near Church Road. Now, it's just been opened. All eastbound lanes are open towards Strathfield on the city, but we've still got delays back to Auburn Road trying to get through there. And a Parramatta, a three vehicle smash on Victoria Road near James Roos Drive in the Uni. That's affecting westbound traffic towards Parramatta City. Lane 1 is closed.
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0: All right, back to callers we go. G'day, Peter. Peter, go ahead, mate.
33: Yeah, hi.
0: Hi.
33: Look, Simon.
0: Yes.
33: I'm hoping you can help. About 3 years ago, I moved into an old one bedder in a village, and I wanted the kitchen bench top replaced because it was that yucky pink looking stuff, which I really hated actually the look of. So I got this bloke in that was just a guy who does this sort of stuff, and went sort of middle of the road with this fellow, and it looks like black marble, but it's not. It's just a coat. And it looks beautiful, but the edges where it kind of comes out, where you'd have like that bit of a bar look, like, I don't know how to explain it, where you have the bit that sort of comes out, the rounded bit.
22: The bullnose edge,
33: Right. He put a beveled edge on it, and what he's done is he put ones, it's obviously been stuck on or something. He's got this one big long strip, and it's kind of coming asunder on both ends of it. It's about, a foot long.
0: Okay. We're going to run out of time, Peter. Simon?
22: Yep. Look, I think the best thing for Peter to do is send me some photographs. So, Peter, if you can, email me simon@simonshouse.com.au and send me photographs of it, and a bit of more detail.
0: Camilla will talk to you about that email address. Peter, thank you. Brett, quickly, if you can, mate, how can we help?
1: Good morning.
0: Morning.
1: Thanks, Luke and Simon.
0: Hi.
1: I've got a white gloss trim around all my doorways.
0: Yep.
1: Internally, and the paint's getting like yellow striping through it,
0: okay.
1: Pale yellow striping.
0: Yep.
1: Do I need, if I just clean it down with sugar soap, can I put a top coat on that, or do I need to sand it back and prime it?
22: Chances are it's an oil-based paint, so you'll need to sand it, prime it, and paint it. And that's what you'll have to do, because oil-based paint, it's probably got some mould in there, and it's going yellow over time. So, yeah, that's what I would do.
0: And one more call quickly. Marie, I think you need help with the bathroom basin, do you?
3: To be re-enameled, Luke, yes.
22: Okay, so bathroom basin, I'll put you in contact with the Norglass people and we see if we can send you some product out from Norglass. Absolutely brilliant product to put on a bathroom basin.
0: Okay.
22: Brilliant.
0: Well, there. Well, don't hang up, Marie. Whatever you do, don't hang up. Wow. Busy the same this
22: busy,
0: morning.
22: Mate. Busy,
0: well done,
22: busy.
0: You.
22: Thank you, mate.
0: Yes, see you in a week's time.
22: See
0: sorry,
22: in a week's
0: mate,
22: time.
0: I'm distracted
22: no.
0: with a story. We're hearing reports a police officer is in hospital with a leg injury after being struck by a stolen car in Sydney's north. This pursuit allegedly took place at 4:30 this morning. It started in Mossman, ended in North Sydney. We're told by unconfirmed reports a small group of people have been involved in the pursuit. The officer has been allegedly hit whilst on foot. Police tell us one person's in custody at this stage. The police officer remains in hospital in a stable condition. We're still awaiting clarification. When we get it, you'll get it.
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0: Now, it's almost time for the news at 11 o'clock. Don't forget, we're playing today for a double in the quiz, a double pass to Hans Zimmer Live, playing in all capital cities in October. 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Question number two. Who was the coach of the Canberra Raiders? Who was the coach of the Canberra Raiders? That's question number two. That's easy. I tell you what, he had a press conference last night, and I love, oh, I can't give it to you, Ricky Stewart, but the press conference went for 2 minutes. Stick, I think that's why we love you. Anyway, I don't want to give you the answer. Coach of the Canberra Raiders, that would be question number two for the Hans Zimmer tickets. News next.
5: 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Then ask it to play 2GB. News.
6: It's 11 o'clock. Good morning. I'm Toby Goff. The Energy Minister argues there's no longer a need for concern around Australia's fuel stocks. 92 shiploads of fuel arrived in the country over May, 11 more than the monthly average, while reserves continue to sit higher than when the Iran conflict began. Chris Bowen says it's a result of productive collaboration with the private sector.
7: The government has been working carefully with industry, providing factual, clear updates to Australian people each and every week, while the opposition just continues to engage in scaremongering and cheap politics. That's the contrast of approach. The government will keep our approach.
6: A police officer is in hospital with a leg injury after being struck by an allegedly stolen car during a pursuit in Sydney's north. The chase reportedly began in Mossman around 4:30 this morning and ended in North Sydney. One person has been taken into custody. The state government is facing pressure to return up to $1 billion to tens of thousands of home buyers. The Real Estate Institute claims a calculation error has seen property purchases overcharged by up to $10,000 per transaction since 2022. Chief Executive Tim McKibben has told Luke Grant it's still unclear why the alleged error occurred.
8: 1st of July 21 and February 22, they were applying the right formula. Then in March 22, they changed it to the formula now, which I say is wrong. I don't know why they changed right to wrong.
6: The opposition is also demanding an independent review and immediate compensation. A Sydney family has escaped death after four armed intruders carrying bladed weapons stormed their Greenacre home in the middle of the night. While a 23-year-old resident suffered severe arm injuries, including his hand being cut off during the assault, his four relatives, including two teenagers, were left physically unharmed. A manhunt's underway for the suspect who fled the scene in a dark SUV. And as millions take to the roads for the long weekend, there are an array of warnings for motorists. Jack Hahn reports.
9: The biggest hurdle for drivers this long weekend, the Great Western Highway. Officials warn the best case scenario will see an extra hour added to the journey using the detour, but the delays are likely to be significant heading west and east. Avoiding travel, taking the train or taking the very long detour is your best bet. Down south, snow is forecast to fall upwards of 10 centimetres, making roads icy and slippery in the snowy mountains. New South Wales Highway Patrol will be out across the state enforcing double demerits that are in effect for the long weekend. Jack Hahn, Sydney.
6: And in finance, one Australian dollar is buying around 70.4 US cents.
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6: Last year's NRL minor premiers have been left stunned by the Roosters on their home turf. Canberra falling with no answers in a freezing clash with Sydney, 26-0. Raiders skipper Joseph Tapine at a loss with what occurred.
19: Opposite to what we done last week. Just had the game plan, boys didn't do it.
6: Last night's other clash saw a late surge from the Storm to beat the Knights 32 points to 30. In Super Rugby, the Hurricanes dominated over the Brumbies at home 66-12. World number two Alexander Zverev has locked in a shot at redemption for the French Open title. He'll contest the final against Italy's Flavio Cabolli. And seven-time world champion Lewis Hamilton has topped the timesheets for Ferrari on day one of practice for the Monaco Grand Prix. It's 11:04. That is the very latest in news and in sport.
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0: In westbound traffic towards Parramatta City, two lanes are closed there, lanes 1 and 2, and the Spit Bridge will reopen at 11:30. I'm Dennis Lee on Sydney's traffic leader, 2GB.
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5: Clear and sunny conditions in Sydney with light westerly winds. We're heading for a top of 20 degrees in the city, the same in the west. Looking further ahead, sunny conditions tomorrow, a high of 20 again, a shower or two Monday, possible showers forecast for Tuesday, Wednesday and Thursday. Right now in the city, it's 16 degrees, 15 in Bankstown, Campbelltown and Gosford, 14 degrees at Lucas Heights and 15 in Penrith and Terry Hills. I'm Toby Goff. 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
6: Good morning. Hope the day's going well for you. It's Queensland Day today. Did you know that? Well, I've been talking about it all morning. Happy Queensland Day, Queenslanders. And if we, you know, we go back to, we only have to look at state of origin qualification. We know that Queensland's everywhere. So it's Queensland Day for everyone. Couldn't help myself. There's a couple of other important things to mention about today. I've had a number of listeners remind me about events in the war. It was 1944, Phil tells me. Good on you, Phil. On June 6, a significant event took place in Normandy with much loss of life. It began the removal, a dark period of history. You've reminded me about that, Phil. Thank you. I'll get some detail on that in a moment or two. And there's another thing that I was reminded about today, it being the 6th day of June. Have a quick listen to this.
7: Breaker 19, this here's a rubber duck. You got a copy on me, Big Ben? Come on. Yeah, 10-4, Big Ben, for sure, for sure. By golly, it's clean clear to Flagtown. Come on. Yeah, it's a big 10-4 there, Big Ben. Yeah, we...

0: moon on the 6th of June in a Kenworth.
1: Hey! It was a dark moon on the 6th of June. That makes it Convoy Day as well. So we've got a Queensland Day, Convoy Day. Gosh, we have such an intelligent bunch of listeners. I just know stuff. And I will respectfully go back to the events of 1944 later on. Convoy Day, the 6th of June. Now, can I just go? I'll get to Leif Van Onselen in just a moment, but I cannot let this slip. As I mentioned earlier this morning, the News Corp papers tell us today that a top bureaucrat has revealed Climate Change Minister Chris Bowen's $40 million national EV charging network is backed up by diesel generators because sometimes the sun doesn't shine. I tell you where the sun doesn't shine. It was also revealed that fewer than half of the planned 117 charging stations had been built, with major gaps across regional and remote Australia. This came to light, as I said,

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9: 17 to midday it is. Police have just been in touch. A man and woman have been arrested after a man died on the north coast of New South Wales this morning. 2 a.m. emergency services called to a home on Seaview Crescent at Tweed Heads following reports a man had been assaulted. Officers attended. They were told a man in his 30s had allegedly been assaulted at the Hermitage at Tweed Heads South by a man known to him before making his way to Seaview Crescent. Paramedics treated the man, but he died at the scene. He's yet to be formally identified. A short time later, police arrested a 31-year-old man and 29-year-old woman at a home in Tweed Heads. They were taken to Tweed Heads Police Station. Inquiries are continuing. Yes, a report will be prepared for the coroner. I'll let you know what else we hear on that. This is really concerning. More than a dozen teenage boys around the country have been charged with terror offences over the past year alone. Just this week, a 13-year-old boy has been arrested after planning an attack on a school. The young boy had been inspired by online videos of Russian school shooters and stabbing videos. According to police, he'd gone so far as to purchase clothing to dress like the Russian killers. In another disturbing incident, police have found a video of Islamic State terrorists demonstrating stabbing techniques on a teen's device. Further investigations reveal the 18-year-old also had access to a magazine detailing how to commit a terrorist attack. Teens have now gone from 2% of ASIO's counter-terrorism investigations to 15%. Security agencies and police are now trying to explain the rise in young offenders. Terror Research Centre Director Clive Williams says social media is likely to be to blame here. He says in nearly every terror attack or suspected terror incident in Australia, the perpetrator was a young person. Social media algorithms and encrypted platforms have shortened radicalisation timelines dramatically. Now, have you ever wanted to see Japan's spectacular cherry blossoms in full bloom? Well, come along and do it with me. Yes, me. I'm inviting you to join me on board the beautiful Sapphire Princess for the fully escorted Cherry Blossoms and Pavilions of Japan cruise departing March 22 next year. Together, we'll explore the best of Kyoto, Tokyo, Hiroshima, and Busan in South Korea will even ride a bullet train past Mount Fuji. Now, I asked the question a week ago if it was possible to get the bullet train to slow down to just be a normal Australian train so we can actually see Mount Fuji, but I'm assured that we'll still see Mount Fuji. You also get over $2,000 per person in bonus value with sightseeing tours, transfers and cruise gratuities. This will be a trip of a lifetime. I've never been to Japan. I can hardly wait. Full details and pricing, call Travel Right, with whom I have a commercial agreement, 1-800-630-343, or you can check it out at travelright.com.au. That'll be March next year off to Japan. I am looking forward so much to that. Global superstar Taylor Swift has just released a new song, co-written with a longtime collaborator by the name of Jack Antonoff. The song is called I Knew It, I Knew You, and it's featured on the soundtrack for the upcoming blockbuster Toy Story 5. New song from Taylor Swift. Am I a Swiftie?

0: Yeah, that's Taylor Swift. Sounding more like the traditional Taylor Swift. That Fate of Ophelia stuff and Elizabeth Taylor. All right, I'll cop it. But not a big fan, but that's kind of got the old, I'm going to call it the country music roots. Why not? Yeah, she might get an Academy Award nomination for that. The movie hits theatres on June 19. I've heard that for many years. Oh, it'll hit theatres. The movie doesn't actually hit theatres. It arrives there neatly in a package, and then it's actually, well, it used to be projected onto a screen. I guess it still happens. Yeah, anyway, I'll stop talking here. Back in a minute.
1: Traffic. Got something you want to say? You're in the right place. This is Sydney's 2GB. Send us a text or call 131-873.
2: Now, heading up north, we've still got major dramas at New Lambton with that smash involving heaps of vehicles on Bridges Road between Queen's Road and St James Road. The road is closed in both directions. Diversions are in place. At Glenbrook, a car broken down on the highway near Ross Street is just about to be cleared. He is in lane 2 facing westbound towards Penrith. Holroyd, a smash now involving heaps of vehicles on the M4 near Pitt Street overpass. That's affecting eastbound traffic towards the city. They're on the shoulder there. If you're heading that way, take care going around them. I'm Dennis Lee on 2GB.
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0: Now on the text, Jim says, sorry, Luke, Albo is a Swiftie. That should ensure an automatic rejection from you. Okay. Thanks, Jim. Just trying to keep up with the cool kids. That's all, bro. Hi, Greg.
10: Thanks for taking my call.
0: Pleasure.
10: I just can't tell you how disappointed I am to hear that they're going to start murdering Brumbies again down in the National Park on Tuesday. What a disgrace. And what a disgrace that there's been nothing from, you know, from the RSPCA, not one murmur from them the way they do this.
0: Yeah.
10: The whole thing's just a tragedy.
0: Yeah.
10: And I hope, I thank you for talking about it, and I hope you still talk about it.
0: Mate, don't worry. Don't worry. I've been talking about this back to when John Barilaro protected them around, I guess that must have been 4 or 5 years ago. Of course, that's now been dismissed by the current parliament, the protections of the heritage Brumby. No, we'll keep talking. And I'm like you, Greg. It's so upsetting, particularly hearing today as we did about these so-called lung shots and the shooting of foals. I mean, goodness gracious me. Is that what we've become? Thank you, mate. Thanks for caring and thank you for calling. The quiz. There's another question for you after this.
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0: The news is coming up here shortly. Our quiz today has you winning tickets to see Hans Zimmer, the incredible Hans Zimmer live. The Next Level show is coming to Australia. It's playing in all capital cities in October. Tickets at frontiertouring.com. Now, rather unintelligently and unkindly, I thought this was a bloke that designed the Zimmer frame, the walking frame. In fact, he's a very accomplished, multi-award winning musician. So this is a great prize. Three questions, demanding three answers. It was today in 1859 that Queensland separated from what state? Question two, who's coach of the Canberra Raiders? Here's the third one. Don't call now, by the way. Deputy Prime Minister when the Abbott government was in power was Warren Hu. Warren Hu was Tony Abbott's deputy PM. Okay, we'll play that after the news.
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18: It's midday. Good afternoon. I'm Sarah Wiedersehen. The Prime Ministers of Australia and New Zealand have wrapped up a high-stakes business roundtable in Queensland aimed at strengthening security and trade. Anthony Albanese and Christopher Luxon met with top fuel, aviation and agricultural executives to discuss vulnerabilities in sovereign defence and supply chains. Mr Albanese says he's hopeful our countries can build a stronger economic partnership to withstand global pressures.
19: Where there is a great deal of turbulence, some of the old certainties that commanded global trade and global activity has disappeared. At a time like this, Australia and New Zealand working together is more important than ever.
18: The Energy Minister argues there's no longer a need for concern around Australia's fuel stocks. 92 shiploads of fuel arrived in the country in May, 11 more than the monthly average, while reserves continue to sit higher than when the Iran conflict began. Australia's e-safety commissioner has broken ranks with the federal government, labelling the under-16 social media ban a blunt force approach. Julie Inman-Grant says the legislation was drafted very quickly and has left her regulator with a lack of potent powers to take on big tech. The latest data has revealed 70% of children are successfully bypassing the restrictions to stay on banned apps. Police say they're unaware of links to organised crime as they investigate a violent home invasion in Sydney's southwest. A 23-year-old man is undergoing surgery after his hand was severed with a machete when four intruders broke into his Greenacre home. His parents and two younger siblings were uninjured. Superintendent Rodney Hart says while the family are not known to police, investigators are aware they run a business in the area.
20: They have run that business for a number of years and they are very well known in the community. There is no indication that this is related to any organised crime. What we believe is that for somehow these people were aware that there may have been cash on the premises, and that's what's been targeted.
18: A UK watchdog report has revealed the former Prince Andrew pocketed undisclosed rental income by subletting three cottages on his Windsor estate. The National Audit Office found he was making money from the properties while paying virtually nothing for the Royal Lodge he lived in. The Sunshine State is today celebrating Queensland Day. June 6 marks the 167th anniversary of the state separating from the colony of New South Wales in 1859. In finance, one Australian dollar is buying around 70.47 US cents.
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18: Tennis world number two, Alexander Zverev, has locked in a chance at redemption at the French Open. Craig Gabriel reports.
21: Zverev has reached his second final at the French Open and the fourth major final of his career. He was the better player for most of the match as he dismissed first-time major semi-finalist Jakub Mensik 7-5, 6-2, 3-6, 6-3 in just over 3 hours. Zverev has never won one of the big four titles and most see this as his best opportunity. He's the fifth active player to reach multiple men's singles finals at Roland Garros, joining Djokovic, Alcaraz, Wawrinka and Ruud. Craig Gabriel, Paris.
18: Round 14 of the NRL has not disappointed. The Roosters dominated the Raiders in Canberra 26-0, while the Storm clinched a nail-biter against the Knights 32-30, and the Western Bulldogs have clinched a 6-point win over the Hawks. That's the very latest news and sport.
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2: Now, if you're heading down to the snowfields this afternoon, the motorway is an absolute car park from Narona Road all the way down to Douglas Park. Once you get past, though, it's not a bad run down to Goulburn, but from Cooma to Chimut, you'll hit alpine conditions on the Snowy Mountain Highway, so please take care down there and follow the signs. Holroyd got a smash involving heaps of vehicles on the M4 near the

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3: Sunny this afternoon with light westerly winds. Looking further ahead, sunny tomorrow with light winds. A high of 20 degrees after an overnight low of 9. A shower or two on Monday, a top of 20. Possible showers Tuesday. Right now in the city, it's 16 degrees. It's 15 at Bankstown, 16 in Campbelltown and Gosford, 14 in Lucas Heights and 16 degrees in Penrith. I'm Sarah Wiedersain. There'll be more news at 1 on your news leader, Sydney's 2GB.

0: SUV vehicle arrived at that location. Four males exited that car, all dressed in black with their faces covered. Those males were armed with edged weapons, including machetes. They approached that house, so one of the males kicked in the front door. When that door was kicked in, it activated the home security alarm, which woke the occupants who were upstairs. Those four males then ran upstairs to the first floor, and it's at this point that the 23-year-old victim exited his bedroom and was confronted by the males. One of the males then struck him with what we believe to be a machete and severed his hand. At this point in time, his father came out of the main bedroom and was also confronted by the offenders, who demanded cash. They forced him back into the main bedroom, where a safe was located. It was opened by the victim, and a large sum of money has been stolen. Those offenders returned to that car, and they were last seen leaving, heading east on Banksia Road.
1: Isn't that amazing? A severed hand. Our perpetrators were told still on the run. Police say the incident has been a brutal home invasion. The young man has received life-altering injuries. He's currently in surgery. Four other people inside the home at the time, including his parents and younger siblings, they were uninjured. Investigations continue. Look, we've been talking about it being Queensland Day today. And as it's been pointed out, it's also Convoy Day today. We weren't aware of this, but the great C.W. McCall had a hit with a song called Convoy that might just...
2: Breaker 19, this here's a rubber duck. You got a copy on me, Big Ben, come on?
1: Yeah, come on, sorry about that. Anyway...
2: Damn it. Big Ben, for sure, for sure. By golly, it's clean, clear to Flagtown, come on?
1: Yeah, so it turns out that...
2: Yeah, we definitely got the front door, good buddy. Mercy sakes alive, looks like we got
1: it
2: in the con.
1: It's also the 6th of June.
3: It was the dark of the moon on the 6th of June in a Kenworth pulling logs.
1: So we've got Queensland Day, we've got Convoy Day, and very importantly, the Normandy landings. Landing operations and associated airborne operations happened on the 6th of June 1944, the Allied invasion of Normandy in Operation Overlord during the Second World War, codenamed Operation Neptune, often referred to as D-Day. It's the largest seaborne invasion in history. The operation began the liberation of France and the rest of Western Europe and laid the foundations for the Allied victory on the Western Front. Most important day in history, lest we forget. And if I might quickly just raise this on Queensland Day, the federal government has moved to quietly slash funding to states recovering from natural disasters in a move labelled a sucker punch to Queensland. A proposed 50-50 funding split between the state and federal governments as part of the disaster funding recovery framework was buried in a media release issued late yesterday by Federal Minister for Emergency Management, Christy McBain, off the back of a meeting with her national counterparts. The release touted an equal partnership between the Australian state and territory governments under the guise of unifying a new framework that would see all regions receive an equal share. But the proposed split would result in a massive cut to the Commonwealth's average contribution of 64% to disaster funding in Queensland. That rips millions in funds from the state. The current regime maxes out the federal government support at 75%. Queensland Minister for Fire and Disaster Recovery, Anne Lee, said the quote-unquote bastardly act would cripple the Sunshine State in the wake of severe weather events. Ms. Lee said the funding cuts would hit evacuation centres, washed away roads, firefighters, damaged water treatment plants, swift water rescuers and air evacuations. She said, "This is the most bastardly act I've seen in my political career. We are calling on ALBO to immediately reverse these cuts, and we know Queenslanders will back us on this." Local Government Association of Queensland Chief Executive Alison Smith called the change a sucker punch after a 2026 summer season, which saw 71 of 77 councils impact by disaster, two cyclones and monsoonal flooding lasting for 5 months. The minister says Queensland will be supported for every major event, like we will support every state and territory. You see, I don't know if you're lying or telling the truth, because you said you weren't going to touch those things you touched. So now every time you make a statement, I find it necessary to point out to anyone listening that it's hard to know if you're telling the truth or lying, only because, well, you lie. Well, part of the government lies. Craig Bennett's next.
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5: Now, just a quick heads up. Double demerits enforced till midnight Monday, so please keep the foot off the accelerator and hide the number. Now, if you're heading north at New Lambton, we've still got that smash up there involving heaps of vehicles on Bridge Road between Queen's Road and St. James Road. Now, the road is closed in both directions. Diversions are in place up there. And at Hull Road, we've got a smash on the M4 near the Pitt Street overpass. That's affecting eastbound traffic towards the city. They're sitting in the breakdown lane. I'm Dennis Lee on Sydney's Traffic Leader, 2GB.
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1: I can't help it. I get starstruck all around you. I know so many listeners think this is the best part of the show. Damn it. I think it's the best part of the show where we get the great Craig Bennett to take us through the life and times of a celebrity. And we tie it into the day. We're doing that in a moment or two. I could tell you the name of the celebrity, but I'll let his voice do that.

0: the show tomorrow, John Anderson, former deputy PM here for the Sunday Sweep. Our remarkable Aussie is a Queenslander farmer changing the face of modern agriculture. I'll also speak to Dr. Rachel David, CEO of Private Healthcare Australia, about these ridiculous changes to over 65 rebates for private health insurance. Why is the government targeting older Australians? Hard enough being an older Australian, let alone have the government up ya. Footy later today, the Brisbane the big game, the Titans at the Broncos. Enjoy that. Goodbye.
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2: Good afternoon, I'm Sarah Wiedersehen. Australia and New Zealand have agreed to work on 8 actions to improve economic productivity in both countries in the face of increasing global uncertainty. Anthony Albanese and Christopher Luxon have wrapped up annual bilateral talks in Queensland this morning. They are accompanied by high-powered business executives from both sides of the Tasman. New Zealand Prime Minister Christopher Luxon says there is more the two countries can be doing to drive economic growth.
3: It was a very, very good conversation with the CEOs from both sides, talking about what more we can do together, and that alignment in our economies just continues to play a really big strength as we think about how we build more financial security as part of our broader national securities in the context of that volatile and changing world.
2: The US and Iran have traded another round of tit-for-tat strikes, further straining an already fragile ceasefire. The US military says it shot down 4 drones Iran launched towards the Strait of Hormuz and struck some of Tehran's coastal surveillance sites in response. US Central Command claims the drones posed immediate threat to regional maritime traffic. Australia's fuel stocks continue to be higher than when the Iran war broke out in late February. Energy Minister Chris Bowen has given his weekly update on the nation's fuel reserves. He says Australia is doing very well.
4: Now, Australia currently has 43 days worth of petrol, 36 days worth of diesel and 30 days worth of jet fuel. As I said, all 3 levels are more than on the 28th of February when Iran was first bombed.
2: Queensland politicians are accusing the federal government of a bastardly act following proposed cuts to disaster recovery funding. Georgina Winter reports.
5: The Commonwealth is facing fierce backlash over a proposal to slash its disaster funding contribution down to a 50-50 split. The move would drop the federal share from 64%, ripping millions of dollars from future recovery efforts. State leaders have labelled the funding cut a sucker punch that will see local communities struggle to rebuild quickly after major natural disasters. Premier David Crisafulli says the decision leaves Queensland vulnerable.
6: We are the most disaster-prone state. We're also the most decentralised state.
5: Georgina Winter reporting.
2: New South Wales police say a young man has suffered life-altering injuries after intruders stormed his southwestern Sydney home. The masked men severed the 23-year-old's hand with a machete before stealing a large amount of money from a safe. And British actor Anthony Head, known for his roles in TV shows Buffy the Vampire Slayer and Ted Lasso, has died from complications with pneumonia. He was 72. In finance, one Australian dollar is buying around 70.47 US cents.
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2: Coach Michael Maguire is confident Ezra Mam's replacement will help the Broncos rediscover top form. Tom Duffy will play 5-8 for the NRL Premiers after Mam was dumped to the bench. Maguire backing Duffy ahead of tonight's derby with the Titans.
7: He's calm, he's composed, you know, and he's been playing some good footy, so I'm looking forward to him getting another opportunity to play with the team. You know, he's a sharp, smart footballer.
2: Before that clash, it's the Cowboys versus the Dolphins. In AFL action, North Melbourne face Fremantle next hour. Then the Suns meet the Lions and the Eagles clash with the Power. Alexander Zverev is into the French Open final after beating Jakob Menzik in 4 sets. He'll face Italy's Flavio Cavoli. And in the second game of the NBA finals, the Knicks lead the Spurs 97-85. That's news and sport.
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10: Now heading up north at New Lambton, we still got major dramas after that smash involving heaps of vehicles on Bridge Road between Queen's Road and St James Road. The road is still closed in both directions up there. Diversions are in place. Many got a smash now on the highway near the Hawkesbury. That's affecting traffic in both directions. Liverpool, a smash on the Hume Highway on Ross Street, affecting traffic in both directions. And at St Clair, got a truck broken down on the M4 near Memray Road. Now, we're sitting in lane one facing eastbound towards Parramatta in the city. If you're heading that way, please take care going around him. I'm Dennis Lee on 2GB.
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0: Welcome back. Next hour of the Continuous Call team as we do it on this Queensland Day. Happy Queensland Day to all the Queenslanders. 167 years of Queensland pride and 167 years since Queensland separated from New South Wales. A pivotal moment that continues to shape the unique culture, history and community spirit. So happy Queensland Day. Celebrations happening right across the city. We're in the Harvey Norman Interactive Studio today and there's two games all featuring Queensland teams. Cowboys Dolphins at 5:30. I'll call that one, and then Mike Pearson on deck for the Broncos and Titans at 7:35 tonight. Last night, the Roosters made light work of the Raiders. Gee, the Green Machine were terrible, weren't they? 26-0 at a bitterly cold GIO stadium. It dipped below 1 degrees at full time. The Storm beat the Knights by 32 points to 30, and the Manly Seagulls on Thursday night, too good for the Rabbitohs by 28 points to 14. We touched on Xavier Coates rupturing his Achilles at training yesterday for the Storm. This is what Craig Bellamy had to say about it.
1: You know, he's done his Achilles again, so that was a, the guys, the players knew before the game. I think there was a little bit of, our effort tonight was a little bit for X. And, I'm not really sure what to say either, he's just such a, he's a great player, but he's a great fella too and great guy to have around the club. And yeah, that's why I say I'm not quite sure what to say. It's obviously a serious injury again, but hopefully if there's someone that'll fight it and fight his way back, it'll be Xavier.
0: Yeah, we're wishing him all the best, Xavier Coates. 25 years of age, he's still got a big future ahead of him. As always, we'd love to hear from you, 131873. You can email us at 2gb.com. You can text us as well, 0460 873 873. Coming up this hour, we'll check in with the RLPA boss, Clint Newton. There's some big plans happening for Jai Arrow for his 30th birthday party. 31st. Yep. It is, yeah, of course. Yep. The South Sydney Rabbitohs and the NRL wanting to throw him the world's biggest birthday party. So we'll talk more about that with Clint Newton. Dean Young's going to join us as well. I'm led to believe that Piggy's been told to be on his best behaviour. Why is that, Piggy? Stirring the pot with Dino?
2: No, not at all.
0: No?
3: Imagine him at the office. He'd be just like the biggest trickster. And
2: nah.
3: Like, you would be.
4: Man, I'm too busy.
0: Too busy.
5: Have you got your own desk there?
3: Yeah, of course he has.
0: Well, there's
4: but you know what the issue is? Can I jump? Sorry.
5: Of course do. You jump in, please.
4: The stairwell from the Connect sort of the downstairs gym and everything, to get upstairs and go to the kitchen, you got to walk past my desk.
3: Oh, so it's a thoroughfare.

0: What do you reckon, boys? Can they beat the Sharkies tomorrow?
1: You know what? I was skeptical. I was skeptical about his appointment. I thought.
2: Really?
1: Yeah, I was. I was. I thought that Manly need Manly players, and I thought the last thing that the Dragons need was the Dragons. I thought that you need someone totally devoid of what has been going on with the merged entities. But what I've been watching over the last month or two, he's the man. He's the man for the job. I think all this hard work he's putting now, if they don't re-sign him, it's for naught. It's for naught. Someone else is going to come in and start afresh. He has been working his ass off to get these blokes. Look, it's one win. Let's not get carried away, but they've been improving each week. They've been improving as a team, and I'm loving what I'm seeing as far as the recruitment for next year goes.
2: Yeah, that's great.
1: Like, for mine right now, I'd say they make the eight with that, what the team they got next year.
0: Well, the other thing tomorrow with the Sharks, there's no Brayley, there's no Nicho Hynes. Yeah. So and I think Clint Gutherson's out, isn't he? That's what I got told. Anyway, so we'll wait and see what happens tomorrow, but that's the game the boys will be calling tomorrow. 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
0: Apologies to those callers that were waiting on. Now, we've run out of time for the any more on MG's power ranking. So, MG, we need a winner for the Jack Daniels pack, please, sir.
1: I think I can go with the first caller of the day. It was Deb from Penrith, the cheese twisty on a bread roll.
0: Deb from Penrith.
1: Yeah.
0: Well done, Deb. You've won the Jack Daniels pack. You get the slides, the stubby holders.
1: Everything.
0: Everything's in there. So you'll be decked out in JD. Jack Daniels gear, merch. It's all coming your way. And MG, mate, I'll tell you what. MG's power rankings, they're going from strength to strength on this
1: show. I've got some great ones coming around the corner too.
0: What about how excited Piggy is? He's rushed downstairs, ladies and gentlemen. The scallops have arrived. we had 2 minutes to the news, and usually I say to the boys, oh, you guys are right. I'll fill up to the news here. Piggy goes, he just walked out. I said, where are you going? He said, the potato scallops have arrived. Anyway, so we'll give you a full report on that after the news. And of course, two games of footy tonight that we'll call for you. They're both involving Queensland teams. The first one is the Cowboys and the Dolphins. I'll call that with the big man Daryl Broman and Mark Piggy Riddell. That match from Townsville. And then the game at Suncorp Stadium, just down the road from Caxton Street, where all of the Queensland A celebrations are taking place, with the Brisbane Broncos up against the Titans. And, well, the Broncos wanting to respond after last week's disappointing loss, the week in which they told the coach they wanted, they're being overtrained. We'll get MG's thoughts on that. I know he blew up about it on the Mark My Words podcast during the week, so we'll talk more about that as we edge closer to the football. We'd love to hear from you as well. 131873. A break for some news. Back with the next hour of the Continuous Call team from the Harvey Norman Interactive Studio.
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2: Good afternoon, I'm Sarah Wiedersehen. A man has been attacked by a shark off Western Australia's south coast. It's understood a male diver has been bitten by a 4.5-metre shark at Michaelmas Island off Albany. He's been rushed by boat to shore, where he's being treated by paramedics. Emergency services say the man has sustained critical injuries. The Australian and New Zealand Prime Ministers have met in Queensland discussing business, trade, defence and security. They've agreed to work closer together to better integrate economies amid the increasing global uncertainty. New Zealand Prime Minister Christopher Luxon says there are a number of opportunities that can be seized on, including the Brisbane 2032 Olympic Games.
11: Having met with the Brisbane 2032 Olympic and Paralympic Games team, that is a massive chance for our region. A fantastic chance for our region in the next decade to lift the profile of tourism and infrastructure and productivity in the broader Australia-New Zealand region.
2: New South Wales police say they're unaware of links to organised crime as they investigate a violent home invasion in Sydney's southwest. A 23-year-old man had his hand severed with a machete when four intruders broke into his Greenacre home last night. His parents and two younger siblings were uninjured. Superintendent Rodney Hart says while the family are not known to police, investigators are aware they run a successful business in the area.
12: They have run that business for a number of years and they are very well known in the community. There is no indication that this is related to any organised crime. What we believe is that for somehow these people were aware that there may have been cash on the premises, and that's what's been targeted.
2: British actor Anthony Head, best known for his starring roles in TV series Ted Lasso and Buffy the Vampire Slayer, has died at the age of 72. Nine's New Europe correspondent Josh Bavis reports.
13: Anthony Head shot to international stardom in the 1990s as the librarian Rupert Giles in the fantasy hit Buffy the Vampire Slayer. His nearly 50-year career spanned the stage, television and the silver screen, featuring in the West End revival of the Rocky Horror Show, alongside Meryl Streep in The Iron Lady and as the Prime Minister in the sketch comedy series Little Britain. But one of his last and most prominent roles was as the soccer villain Rupert Mannion in the popular series Ted Lasso. His daughters have paid tribute to their father, saying his legacy will live on in the shows he was a part of. Anthony Head died after complications with pneumonia. In London, Josh Bavis.
2: And the US and Iran have traded another round of strikes in the latest escalation, complicating efforts to end the war between the two countries. In finance, one Australian dollar is buying around 71 US cents.
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2: Today's first NRL clash will get underway next hour with the Cowboys up against the Dolphins. Later, the Broncos meet the Titans. In AFL action, North Melbourne are up against Fremantle. The Dockers lead 95-29 in the third quarter. Later, the Suns face the Lions and the Sea Eagles challenge the Power. World number two Alexander Zverev has earned himself a shot at redemption after locking in a second finals appearance at the French Open. Australia's Jess Fox has won her first global title since her return from kidney surgery. history with a show-stopping performance at the Canoe Slalom World Cup in Prague. Ferrari has topped the timesheets in both opening practice sessions for the Monaco Grand Prix, and the Knicks have won Game 2 of the NBA Finals, defeating the Spurs by 1 point. New York have a 2-game lead. That's the very latest news and sport.
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2: Clear tonight with light westerly winds. Sunny tomorrow with light winds, a high of 20 degrees after an overnight low of 9. Looking further ahead, a shower or two on Monday, a top of 20. Possible showers Tuesday and 21. Right now in the city, it's 18 degrees. It's 19 at Bankstown and Campbelltown, 17 at Gosford, 18 in Penrith and 16 in Terry Hills. I'm Sarah Wiedersane. There'll be more news at 5 on your news leader, Sydney's 2GB.

0: What a voice.
1: Jordan makes me happy, and everybody in the world will understand.
2: Yeah, little what, do you know what nationality that Yodeler is?
3: Irish, she's from, yeah, that'll do.
2: What's her name?
3: Switzerland.
4: Switzerland.
2: No, yeah. Switzerland.
3: No, she's from Switzerland. 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
2: Well done.
3: All right, 131873, the number. We'll take a break. 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
3: 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Jason mentioned Mary Schneider, so I've just gone into YouTube to find one of the classic yodeling songs. Boys, I'm sure you're familiar with this one. 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
1: Yodel party.
2: A yodel party.
3: She's good, isn't she?
1: Oh. Is that Mary again?
3: Yeah.
4: Trash,
3: trash,
4: trash. We'll gossip and
3: we'll
4: chat.
3: Anyway, that's Mary Schneider. She's awesome. So still going strong.
5: We're
3: going
5: to
3: need a winner.
5: Kathleen. Yep. Everyone's happy with Kathleen.
1: Agreed.
5: But before we go, Lee, we need one more time from Kathleen.
3: Kathleen. All right, Kathleen.
5: Let's go, Kathleen.
3: Just to get yourself over the line to win the jersey. Take it away.
5: That's outstanding.
1: We're not
3: well
1: ready.
3: Done. Well done. Kathleen, stay there. You win the jersey from Finale Sports. The Velvet Fog, Don Mosley, up next.
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3: 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We'll be at St Mary's Leagues Club for Licensed Clubs Round. 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We're actually going to call the Titans-Panthers game from the auditorium there. 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So St Mary's Leagues Club, Saturday, June 20 for Licensed Clubs Round. And we'll call the footy at 5.30 on the big screen out there from the game between the Titans and the Panthers. So that's all still to come. 131873 is the number, 2GB.com. Click onto the feedback icon. Now, Adam Pengilly reporting, a host of NRL stars have raised concerns about the explosion of set restarts and relentless pace of the game. In a face-to-face with Peter Volandis and the NRL, increasing scrutiny on how the game will be played beyond this year. Sunday Surf can reveal a number of players, including current and former Origin representatives, attended a meeting in Sydney this week in which the contentious expansion of the six-again rule was discussed. The timing of the meeting was significant, with Volandis in the middle of high-powered talk to deliver the NRL a record broadcast deal, and the Origin players wading through their most taxing part of the season. So there's an interesting development from Adam that you'll read about in the Telegraph tomorrow. And I just noticed Rory Williams is reporting online for the Telegraph. Geez, there's been a drama in Sydney today. I'm sure you boys are familiar with some of these gangland shootings and the coconut cartel. Well, I'm told by Rory that gunmen have targeted the family service of slain Sydney gangster Lorenzo Lamalu, firing up to 10 shots into a punch bowl event space.
2: Wow.
3: The shots were fired into Diamond Venues Group on Canterbury Road at about 2 o'clock this afternoon as mourners gathered nearby to farewell the Coconut Cartel boss. No injuries have been reported. Lamalu was gunned down in Ho Chi Minh City a fortnight ago. His body returned to Australia this week with a wake held at Lekemba Mosque on Saturday under heavy police presence before the shooting. His funeral and burial are set for tomorrow. So, as you can appreciate, there's a fairly hefty police presence out at Punchbowl at the moment, given that gunmen have opened fire at a funeral event. So you'll hear more in the news about that this afternoon. 131873 is the number. Well, ladies and gentlemen.
2: What's happened?
3: Let's set the scene.
2: Here he is.
3: And let's see if he's still got it. I don't know where he is. I don't know what he's doing. But let's get him to delve into an around-the-grounds preview of whatever he's doing right now, because he's back. He's back as the Continuous Call team celebrates 40 years. Don Mosley, a very good afternoon to you.
4: And a very good afternoon to all you gentlemen.
3: Ah, listen to the
2: exactly
3: voice.
2: Exactly the same. Beautiful.
3: Listen to the voice. How are you, Donnie?
4: Never seen it brighter, mate. Absolutely never seen it brighter.
3: What are you doing with yourself, mate? It's so good to hear your voice.
4: Well, it's so good to be on the air again, to be quite honest with you. But I just live up in Coolangatta, of all places.
2: Oh, nice. Oh, been there for a while, area. Haven't you, mate?
4: A little bit now, mate. Like 5 years, big man.
2: Is
4: big
2: it 5 years?
4: Yeah, 5 years. 5 years I've been up here.
2: You're a Queenslander yet?
4: No way. I'm a Queenslander.
2: Come on.
4: I bought my property 50 metres away from the boundary.
3: Now, Donnie, how long were you involved and on air with the Continuous Call team for?
4: Oh, quite a few years. It was close to 30-odd years by the time I'd finished off with Ray Hadley and Co. Yeah.
3: Oh, mate.
2: You started in about 82, didn't you? Like early 80s, Donnie.
4: 87, actually. Oh. I started
2: okay.
4: In 87. I finished in 2014, I think.
2: Okay.
4: So mate. It was just... Yeah, about 28 odd years.
2: So yeah. How long did you start the radio after you retired from playing?
4: Oh, wasn't that much time in it, Darryl. I was about to coach a footy team up around Blacktown Way.
2: Right.
4: And that fell through. And in walks Ray Hadley into Peter Sterling Sports Store, would you believe it?
2: Mm.
4: And I was delivering some Umbro gear. And Ray Hadley came over to me and said, look, I'm taking over 2GB this week, or this year, I should say.
2: Yep.
4: And would you like to be part of it? And I said, well,
2: when he said he was taking over 2GB, did he mean the whole organisation? Or just...
4: Well, I think he would have liked to.
3: So
4: no, it wasn't quite.
3: So Donnie, I was thinking back because I remember when Donnie was doing Around the Grounds and I sort of first started, he sort of taught me the ropes. He said, this is what you got to do. This, you know, you got to include what the ground conditions are. And Donnie, I try and tell Piggy because I go around the grounds to Piggy sometimes and he's all over the place. And, you know, there's a protocol, isn't there, Don? Spit out the time, spit out the score, get on, get off.
2: Yep.
4: Yeah, that's it. Yeah. As little as best.
3: Yeah, well, having said that, though, because Darryl did like to throw you under the bus from time to time and get you to call the football, didn't he?
4: Did you notice that? Yes.
2: Mate, you were good at it, though. You were just a hidden talent. Because it was fun, like, Don, and you obviously remember all this. In the old days, like back in the 80s, there was a game on a Sunday that we would call, and then there'd be four or five games going on around Sydney and New South Wales, wouldn't there? You know, and we'd go around to various, you know, around the ground reporters, and you were the head reporter, so to speak. And then, you know, it just went on from there. It was very different in those days.
4: It was very different, Darryl. But mind you, I really did enjoy it. And I was so happy to be part of the team. And I was glad to be there for as long as I was.
3: Good on you, Donnie. Well, mate, it's good to hear your voice. It's a big year of obviously celebrating 40 years of the Continuous Call team. And I often say that, you know, the pressure's on people like myself and Piggy to continue taking the show forward, and MG and the big man's here, the veteran of the team these days. So, Donnie, it's good to hear your voice, mate. Glad you're doing well, and we'll keep in touch, buddy. I'd love to catch up sometime.
10: Thank you very much for the call, and I appreciate it myself.
3: Good on you, Donny. There he is. What a legend. 02, Don Mosley, the Velvet Fog. You know, one of the other great characters of the continuous call team was Magoo.
2: Oh,
3: Tony McGay. And he was there the day that the Blues Origin team went along to church.
11: At the Blues bonding session, Ray, they've taken an entirely different direction now. Phil Gould and the management have taken them to church, Ray. It's a very moving scene here now. Now, Chris Johns is currently taking Anthony Minicello. Willie Mason, special guest Mark Gasnier, Ray, the confessionary box. And now they're taking communion, Ray, confessing their sins. So Ray, they've really turned over a new leaf. I'm privy to this now. I'm just sitting in the back now. Chris is leading the players down now. Now, they're taking communion now. Chris has got the red wine. Chris, mate, just one sip, mate. Mate, just one. Chris,
12: not the...
11: just one, mate. Can't pass the bottle along. Just break the bread, just one sip. Hang on, Minister, hang on. I'll just fix this up, mate. Well, Chris, get the straw out of the box. We're just getting... Ray, like, Willie's really good here. He's just declined at rank. So is Mark. Mark, the mobile, mate. Look, just give that to Jared Raper. That's it. Now, Ray... yeah, they're going good. That's better. Here we go.
3: He was one of a kind, Magoo. He was a visionary as well because, of course, Papua New Guinea's entering the competition in a couple of years, the PNG Chiefs, but he introduced the continuous call team to Rastus.
13: Tony McGay, some sanity at last. Hello. Some sanity.
14: Right.
2: He's with
13: Tarzan. Where is he?
15: Where are you, lunatic?
14: I just got that Papua New Guinea mascot out, Rastus. Now, Adrian Lamb asked me to take him to the football tonight to just get him to use the big crowds for the World Cup. You wouldn't believe it, Ray. He's met a local possum. Oh, romantic little bugger.
13: I don't know the possum.
14: Get a capsule. Coming past.
13: Is Moffo tied up with this at all?
14: Go on, son. Get it over and done with it.
13: Oh, that's his best.
14: Play out your sex.
13: Play out your sex.
14: I'm talking to a stone panel.
13: He's mad.
15: We had a possum being done over by a monkey, I can't believe.
13: I thought he said it was by Moppo.
15: That Moppo wasn't tied up in that. They can get arrested for doing things like that to possums.
3: 40 years of the continuous call team. We'll take a break. Back with more in a sec.
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3: Let's check what the betting markets are doing on these two games tonight that we'll broadcast for you. Our man Nick Ashman's on the line from PointsBet. Hello, Nick.
23: G'day, Mark. It's all about Queensland, isn't it, tonight? Four games north of the, or two games north of the border with the four Queensland sides.
3: Yeah, and on Queensland Day, so very appropriate. 5:30, the first game we call the Dolphins and the Cowboys. What are the markets here, mate?
23: Yeah, they've smashed the Finns here, Mark. Absolutely off the map. Best back team all weekend, 174, 175, if you like. Now into $1.50. Absolutely, that's a good go for a short price favourite. That might be because they've won five of the seven clashes against the Cowboys, and they're also 3-0 up there at Townsville. So, are we at Townsville? Is that it? No.
3: Yep, that's right. Yep.
23: We're at Townsville. Yeah, sorry. It's come up here saying KO on the website. There you go. And they're 3-0 up at Townsville. So I think that's the reason why the punters really sort of rallied behind the Finns. Now, if you are looking for a try scorer and you are a Cowboys fan, Talangi's your man there. He hasn't missed a try in every game that he's played against the Finns, guys. So maybe jump on the PointsBet app and show a bit of patriotism despite the push against the your home side there, Cowboys.
3: All right, then the late game, 7:35, the Broncos and the Titans. This one at Suncorp Stadium.
23: This is an interesting one. So the Titans will, you know, outsiders around that $3.20 mark, and then they, there you go, Mark. and then they tumbled into sort of $2.75, and then they got back out again, and then they're coming back in again. So I would say they're the best back side out of the two of them, definitely the Titans. They're an interesting club, the Titans. When they went to Brookvale Oval a couple of weeks ago against Manly, they held a 6-6 record at Brookvale Oval despite you know, that being a bit of a fortress for Manly over the years. It's a similar story when they take on the Broncos as well. Not so much there at Suncorp, but it's 3-3 from the last six clashes. The Titans have got the ability to knock over these big sides. One stat that stands out to me, if you're playing those overs markets, the boys at PointsBet, the traders have set the total at 51.5. Here's something for you. For the last five meetings between these two teams at Suncorp has produced 58 points or more. I know you love a try scorer, Mark. Fifita, he loves playing against the Broncos. He scored a double in his last two games. And you can get about $3 about him crossing over tonight.
3: Fantastic. Good on you, mate. You enjoy your Saturday night. That's Nick Ashman, our man from PointsBet.
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3: Boys, we've had that much fun this afternoon. I've forgotten about the Saturday quiz.
2: Oh, no.
8: Yes.
2: Do more now.
3: See, there's a thing in radio called, you know, time spent listening. Yeah. You spread it out over the space
2: stretch
3: of an afternoon,
2: yeah.
3: Try and get people to listen, you know, do all that sort of thing. So you know what I'm going to do? Well, I'm going to give you all three questions right now.
8: There we go.
3: Question one. The Manly Seagulls announced their new head coach. What's his name? There's
8: Kieran.
3: The first question.
8: Yep.
3: Kieran something. Connor Watson will join PNG, but who will he play for next year?
8: Mm-hmm.
3: They were a red V.
8: Yes.
3: And I'm one of the most exciting young playmakers in the competition and play halfback for the Dolphins.
2: Okay.
3: Isaiah someone, isn't
2: yeah.
3: it? So if you know who that is, who they are, the three answers, 1-300-722-873, and you win yourself a $150 Lowe's digital gift card. Lowe's Menswear, great range, great value, and great service. It was sitting behind a piece of paper here, and I completely forgot
2: you
3: about
2: know,
3: it.
2: Well, it's been one of them shows.
8: Well done.
3: Sure, a lot of fun.
2: Chock-a-block full of fun.
3: Well done, everybody. MG, you got to go home. So who's going to win these games tonight, big fella?
2: Who's playing again?
3: Cowboys, Dolphins.
2: Cowboys. Cowboys.
3: Broncos, Titans.
2: Broncos.
3: And
2: congratulations to Queensland for their birthday.
3: Yeah, Queensland Day.
2: Yeah.
3: Geez, I never thought I'd hear a New South Welsh one at this time.
8: Yeah,
2: it is hard, but
8: I feel sorry for
9: them. We get you in a weak moment then.
3: Good on you, MG. We'll see you during the week.
2: I can't wait.
8: We don't want your sympathy.
2: Bye.
3: Oh,
8: feel sorry.
3: No, I'm turning off. Was that a shut up? We'll take a break. Back with more in a sec.
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3: John says, Mark, when was that outside broadcast? Saturday the 20th of June at St Mary's Leagues Club. It's for the Leagues Clubs Australia Licensed Clubs Round that's held every year in the New South Wales Rugby League. So 5:30, we'll call the game between the Titans and the Panthers, but come along to St Mary's Leagues Club. We'll be there between 1 and 7:30. Plenty of prizes to be won. Plenty giveaways as well, and we can certainly highlight what all these leagues clubs do for the great game of rugby league. The three answers this week in the quiz: Kieran Foran, the Manly coach, the Dragons is where Connor Watson will play next year before joining the PNG Chiefs, and Isaiah Katoa will play halfback for the Dolphins tonight, of course, in the game that we're about to call between the Dolphins and the Cowboys. We found a winner, Nathan from St Helens. Nathan from St Helens has won the $150 Lowe's digital gift card. Well done to you, Nathan. It's coming your way. 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Now, have you ever been to a McDonald's overseas and thought, why don't we have this back home? Well, Macca's thought so too, so they went and stole them. Introducing the World Menu Heist, the most wanted menu items heisted from around the world, like Japan's sweet, tangy teriyaki chicken burger and crispy garlic and black pepper McNuggets, or the UK's loaded up Philly cheese stack and the internationally renowned sweet smoky special edition gold sauce. Stolen for your pleasure, get them before they have to give them back at Macca's, available after 10:30 a.m. We've got a break for some news. When we return, a live Saturday night of rugby league, starting off with the game from Townsville, it's the Cowboys and the Dolphins right here with the Continuous Call team.
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11: Good afternoon, I'm Sarah Wiedersane. A man's died after attacked by a shark off WA's south coast. Hugh Phillips reports.
13: Emergency services were called to Albany Marina after receiving reports of a shark attack at Michaelmas Island. WA police say a 35-year-old was spearfishing with family when he was bitten by a suspected 4.5-metre shark just before 11:30 a.m. local time. He was rushed by boat to shore where he was met by St John Ambulance paramedics, but despite their best efforts, the man could not be saved. The species of shark is not known at this stage. People in the area are urged to take additional caution and adhere to beach closures. Hugh Phillips reporting.
11: Tensions between the US and Iran have again surged, with the US military striking Iranian radar sites after downing drones headed towards the Strait of Hormuz. In response, Iran's Revolutionary Guards have targeted what it calls enemy bases in neighbouring Gulf nations, Kuwait and Bahrain. The latest flare-up comes after a top Iranian official warned of the potential for a wider war if stalled peace efforts did not result in a deal. Global volatility and economic turbulence have dominated annual talks between the leaders of Australia and New Zealand. Prime Ministers Anthony Albanese and Christopher Luxon met with top fuel, aviation and agricultural executives in Queensland to discuss vulnerabilities in sovereign defence and supply chains. Mr Albanese says the enduring friendship between Australia and New Zealand could help the countries face growing challenges.
14: We're living in a world which is really volatile, where there is a great deal of turbulence, and some of the old certainties that commanded global trade and global activity has disappeared.
11: Shots have been fired at a funeral service for a slain Sydney gangster. Mourners had gathered to farewell the boss of the Coconut Cartel boss, Lorenzo Lamalu, when 10 shots were fired into the event space at Punch Bowl this afternoon. No injuries have been reported. Lamalu was killed in Ho Chi Minh City a fortnight ago. Australia's eSafety Commissioner has likened the under-16 social media ban to fencing an ocean. The comments come as new data shows about 70% of children are still accessing banned platforms. Independent MP Sophie Scomp says the ban is a very blunt instrument.
0: We get a lot of students through Parliament House. I always ask them, how many of you still on social media? Most of them are still on there.
11: And tech giant Anthropic has revealed that over 80% of its new software code is now being written by AI rather than humans. In finance, one Australian dollar is buying around 71 US cents.
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11: The first clash of today's NRL action gets underway this hour with the Dolphins against the Cowboys. Brisbane coach Michael Maguire is confident Ezra Mamm's replacement will help the Broncos rediscover top form tonight. Tom Duffy will play 5/8 for the NRL Premiers after Mamm was dumped to the bench. Maguire backing Duffy ahead of the derby with the Titans.
12: He's calm, he's composed, you know, and he's been playing some good footy, so I'm looking forward to him getting another opportunity to play with the team. You know, he's a sharp, smart footballer.
11: In the AFL, Fremantle have smashed North Melbourne 155-31. This hour, the Suns meet the Lions. Alexander Zverev is in the French Open final after beating Jakob Menzik in four sets. He'll face Italy's Flavio Cabolli. And in Super Rugby, the Crusaders defeated the Blues 52-31. That's news and sport.
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11: Clear tonight with light westerly winds. Sunny tomorrow with light winds. A high of 20 degrees after an overnight low of 9. Looking further ahead, a shower or two Monday, a top of 20. Possible showers Tuesday and 21. Right now in the city, it's 16 degrees. It's 16 at Bankstown, 14 at Campbelltown, 13 in Gosford, 14 in Penrith and Terry Hills. I'm Sarah Wiedersane. There'll be more news after the footy on your news leader, Sydney's 2GB.
5: Don't touch the set. 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
7: My eye boy. That is a super try.
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18: This is going down to the wire.
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7: And the crowd go up as one.
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18: Oh, Leafy, this is one of the great games of rugby league.
22: In.
20: Just brace yourself. 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
22: The continuous cold team.
21: Are you ready for what's coming?
22: Mark Levy.
23: He came across and took him. We're going to go to the video referee. This one's close. The referee's pointed to the spot.
22: Daryl Broman.
18: Throws the long ball over the top. Tapped on. And he scores. If he can kick this, they'll win this.
22: And Mark Riddell.
24: He gets him, brings him down, but he gets away from it. God, that's the backstroke. Goes over for the try.
22: The continue.

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7: Yes, welcome back to the continuous call team. Full-time at Suncorp Stadium, 28. The Gold Coast Titans have defeated the Brisbane Broncos, 23. Tom on the text line, Mike and Josh. Brisbane have lost to the bottom two teams in the comp in successive weeks. How good is that? Well, let's hear from one of the Broncos players now in Katoni Stagg, speaking to Fox League.
8: I appreciate it's a really tough night for you guys. It's been a tough week. There's so much criticism, so much interest in where the Broncos are going to take this premiership defence. Tonight was circled as a really important one. Where do you think the Titans just took it away from you?
9: I just think there was when plays, they did plays, and I think they had more jerseys in the picture to be around for the scraps. And we got to obviously fix up, obviously middle for the middle of the park there and tighten up a bit. But they came out and they were willing to fight to the end.
10: I could tell you, it's Cooper. You're about to walk in the sheds, and Michael McGuire's about to give you a review of the game. What do you think his words are going to be?
9: I think. To be honest, I don't know what he would say. Obviously, I feel like we started the game a lot better than last week, and there's things that we have improved on, but we still need to fix a few things up. But, I don't know what he's going to say, but, obviously we're going to sit down and have a listen.
10: And our game's about moments. You had a moment for your try. Sami had his moment. Then Reynolds kicks the field goal. What about the Kiana Kinney match winner?
9: Yeah, obviously, he's a freak at what he does. And like I said, you got to keep moving to get the ball back in your hands. And obviously, he got that bounce back there. And, he got that try at the end. But, it's credit to the team. They're being going through, obviously, a tough time as well. And, they deserve it.
11: Katoni, it's Kevin here, mate. I'll finish on a positive for you. What about your try in the first half? That was some amazing footwork and strength, and then to get the ball down, you must be happy with that at least. That's something to take home.
9: Oh, I remember you taught me that, mate, when I was coached under you, mate.
10: Did he teach you the layer up as well after the try, Katoni?
9: He sure did. He sure did.
11: This is our house.
8: Wonderful.
11: Look at this work here. It's coming up now, Katoni, on the screens. Unbelievable. You made comment about it too, Cooper.
10: Yeah, it's very, very special. And this is the part I like. The Kevy Walters post-try celebration. Well done, Katoni.
9: Nah, thanks, guys. Thanks for having me, eh?
7: There he is, Katoni Staggs, speaking with Fox League. Yeah, as Tom pointed out on the text line, two losses in a row to the bottom-ranked teams for the Broncos. For the Titans, a great win lifts them off second from the bottom of the ladder. They go up to 14th. So the Titans, yeah, another great upset for them. Earlier this afternoon, in round 14, the Dolphins defeated the Cowboys 40-14 at Queensland Country Bank Stadium in Townsville. A great win for the Dolphins. Let's hear from their coach, Christian Wolf, who spoke about being four wins from four visits to the Townsville, four wins from four visits to Townsville to play the Cowboys.
12: Oh, I didn't know that until you threw it up.
2: We got a lot of guys from North Queensland or who've played at the club, and you know, they enjoy coming up here and being back up here and playing, as Tommy just said. And you know, that doesn't necessarily mean you get a win or anything like that, but it's a good place to come play footy. There's great conditions out there tonight. It's a great stadium. You can come up here and enjoy it.
7: There he is. That's Christian Wolf there.
12: I'll be at the Mad Cow tonight enjoying it too.
7: Certainly will. Chamois, the Dolphins. Is it five in a row?
12: Yep.
7: For the Dolphins?
12: First time in club history, five in a row.
7: Huge.
12: Oh, they'll play
7: Dolphins.
12: Finals this year.
7: They're looking really good.
12: They are. They've got some really, really good players in their side, particularly their back line, but Kulikefu Finifuiaki, he has been outstanding for them this year. Isaiah Katoa, you know how good he is, but someone that they have missed and he's come back and he's just been outstanding is Jack Bostock.
7: Yeah.
12: He's been outstanding
7: and
12: for them.
7: You know, his first game back from an ACL rupture, which is about as hard as you can get in terms of your rehab to get back on the park. Didn't he come back that first game and he scored two tries?
12: Scored a double. He was man of the match. Yeah, it's unbelievable. And you know, they've Jeremy Marshall King. He's doing a great job back there. He was injured for a long part of the start of the season. Max Plath, Tom Flegler. Like they've got a decent squad there to challenge.
7: And they're starting to. I mean, they've had potential, and since they come into the competition, they've had games where they look really good, and then other games that they probably don't back it up. Well, but they're starting to find some consistency.
12: Since that Manly game,
7: that
12: when they got absolutely pumped, they have been really, really consistent.
7: Yeah. Up to fifth on the table, the Dolphins. And last one, just on the Dolphins, Cody Nikorima, who has been, he's been in the NRL for a long, long time, and he's been a mainstay, plays a lot off the bench in a 14 role or plays half for the Dolphins. And I think he plays his best footy. And we saw today he carved up the Cowboys on a couple of occasions. When his team's going forward and he can sort of play that touch footy style, he's very, very dangerous.
12: Yeah, keeps the opposition guessing with his style. It's very unique. And yeah, if he's playing well, the Dolphins are going well.
7: Okay. J-Moz, a couple of big, decisions to make early next week. Laurie Daly for the selection of the Blues squad for Origin 2. Of course, Queensland naming theirs as well, but I think there's a bit of focus more so on the Blues. Mitchell Moses, still a bit of questions as to whether he's available. We're told he is, but Parramatta are sitting him out this week. I sort of thought they should have kept the way that Ethan Strange played. I thought it'd be hard done by to put him on the bench and put Mitchell Moses back in. Do you think with all this doubt, do they just make a call? Like, what do you think?
12: Well, they've got to make a call, and I think they have to make a call by the Tuesday. Like, I think he needs to get into camp. If they name him, he needs to get into camp on the Tuesday morning, and he needs to run at high speeds.
7: Yeah.
12: They need to see that he's capable of doing it and pull up fine and then be able to train all the training sessions. If you're going in with a, you know, 80%, 90% hammy in Origin, you're going to do it.
7: Yeah.
12: Like, that's the speed of the game. So I was happy with what Ethan Strange did. Another one is probably Stephen Crichton under that injury cloud as well. And if I was going to pick anyone, I would probably put Casey McLean in there.
7: Yeah.
12: I think he's been outstanding. Other than that, obviously Payne Haas comes back into the side, but I wouldn't change it. They still won. Like, I know they had 12 on after 60 minutes, but they scored all their points in 20 minutes. We still held them out for 35 minutes after that.
7: Yep.
12: And you know, we had to chase points in the second half. We had to play football. I think we made way too many errors in the first half and then got too afraid to play football, but then had no choice but to play football. And, I just think that they probably don't need to change too much. Maybe a couple of tweaks in who they start. I'd like a bit more aggression from us to start. So, you know, maybe a Victor Radley coming in and you just send him out there and just go red mist, go Victor, unleash. But we need to fix our start. That is something that needs to be addressed. In the last four games, we've let out big leads to start. So that's something that needs to be addressed.
7: Certainly. It did look like the Blues were sort of trying to get into a holding pattern, you know, try to an arm wrestle, and then through Sam Walker, Queensland just came out and off-the-cuff footy and just sort of hit them. They weren't expecting it. Back on air tomorrow with a continuous call team, 1 p.m. Gavin Pitchford, Darryl Broman, Cooper Johns and Neil Breen live from Ocean Protect Stadium in Cronulla. At 2 o'clock, the West Tigers will take on the Penrith Panthers at Combank Stadium. So we'll have score updates in programs in that one. Before it, at 4:05, the Cronulla Sharks take on the Dragons. We'll have a full game call of that one live from the ground. Matt Thompson, Darryl Broman and Cooper Johns on the sideline. Your tip for those ones, Joe Moss?
12: Yeah, I like Penrith with all their stars coming back. And I've tipped the Sharkies, but not with a great deal of confidence. But I think Braden Trindle will be the difference in that match.
7: Certainly. Great to have your company, mate, again once more. Thanks for your call tonight. Just before we do let you go, Chris on the text line, can J-Moz just try saying Kuli Kefu Fini Fuiaki's name again? He nearly had it.
12: Kuli Kefu Fini Fuiaki.
7: Oh, thanks, well done, Chris. Mate. Well done.
12: Signing off, J-Moz. Good night.
7: Earned his early mark. Thanks, J-Moz. This is the continuous call team, full-time at Suncorp Stadium. The Titans over the Broncos, 28 points to 23 in front of 41,087 disappointed Broncos fans. This is the continuous call team. We're off for one more quick break. When we come back, we'll wrap it all up.
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7: Yes, welcome back to the continuous call team. The news is just over 60 seconds away. Full time at Suncorp Stadium. The Gold Coast Titans have defeated the Brisbane Broncos 28 points to 23. The Broncos, 5 straight losses and their premiership defence really on the rocks at the moment. So we'll see how they respond. Next week, they've got the Rabbitohs, I believe. The Rabbitohs up next. Yeah, they do. Andrew says yes. They've got a couple of buyers coming up, the Broncos, but interesting to see how they, if they can turn this around and what Michael Maguire does to go from here. Interesting, yeah, to see a premiership team this out of sorts at this stage of the season. Around the grounds quickly before we get out of here, in the Super Rugby finals, the Reds are out. They went down to the Chiefs 46-24 today. The Crusaders beat the Blues 52-31. And earlier today in the NRL, the Dolphins over the Cowboys 40-14. Thanks for your company today on the Continuous Call Team. Mike Pearsall signing off, taking you through to the news. The boys back on air from 1 p.m. tomorrow. Don't miss it.
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13: Good evening, I'm Carolee Katsimbanis. A 35-year-old man has died after being attacked by a 4.5-metre shark off Western Australia's south coast at Albany. Police say he was spearfishing with family off Michaelmas Island just before 11:30 a.m. local time. He was rushed ashore where paramedics were waiting, but was sadly unable to be saved. The actual species of shark remains unknown at this time. People in the area are urged to take care and abide by beach closures. A gunman has targeted family and friends mourning a slain Sydney underworld figure in Sydney's western suburbs this afternoon. Nine reporter James Wilson reports.
19: Mid-afternoon in Punchbowl. A gunman holding an AK-47 unleashing on a function centre.
23: Hold it. Hey, let's go, lad.
19: The intended target, friends and family of slain Coconut Cartel leader Lorenzo Lamalu. His wake was supposed to be inside the Diamond Venues Club, but was moved at the last minute. The gunman stole an SUV burnt out nearby on Gillian Place moments after.
13: No injuries have been reported. Rescuers have called off their search for two men trapped in a semi-submerged cave in Laos for more than 2 weeks, with the site becoming unstable. Seven villagers initially became trapped in the cave as they fossicked for gold. Rescue teams and divers located five of the men alive a week later. The Australian and New Zealand Prime Ministers have met in Queensland discussing business, trade, defence and security. They've agreed to work closer together to better integrate economies amidst the increasing global uncertainty. New Zealand Prime Minister Christopher Luxon says there's a number of opportunities that can be seized on, including the Brisbane 2032 Olympic Games.
24: Having met with the Brisbane 2032 Olympic and Paralympic Games team, that is a massive chance for our region, a fantastic chance for our region in the next decade to lift the profile of tourism and infrastructure and productivity in the broader Australia-New Zealand region.
13: Checking finance, one Australian dollar buying 71 US cents.
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13: In the NRL, a win for the Gold Coast Titans defeating the Brisbane Broncos 28-23 and the Dolphins over North Queensland Cowboys 42-14. In the Super Rugby, there were wins for the Crusaders and the Chiefs. In the AFL, Port Adelaide currently leading West Coast Eagles 55-40 at Optus Stadium in Perth. Brisbane Lions had a 31-point win over Gold Coast Suns. Suns coach Damien Hardwick says his side needs to lift.
25: The guys that we've got, they're very, very good players. We've just got to get them all playing well, and that's mine and our coaching staff's job to make sure that happens. Like, players don't go deliberately out there to play a really disappointing game, so it's my job or our job as coaches to figure out how we get the response we're after. They're a proud playing group, and I'm prouder than our supporters will be proud of them, but we've got to bounce back. It's a disappointing result today.
13: Fremantle still sitting on top of the ladder after beating North Melbourne by an incredible 124 points, 155-31. The women's final of the French Open will be decided later tonight when Maya Filanska meets teenager Mira Andreeva. And in the men's, tomorrow night, Alexander Zverev will be looking for his first maiden title when he faces Italy's Flavio Cabolli. Now, the New York Knicks have won Game 2 of the NBA Finals, defeating the San Antonio Spurs by just 1 point, 105-104. Ferrari has topped the timesheets in both opening practice sessions for the Monaco Grand Prix. And that is the latest news and sport.
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28: We're dropping down to an overnight low of 9 degrees. It'll be clear tonight with light winds before tomorrow, Sunday, sunny and a top of 20 degrees in the city and 20 in the west. Then Monday, a shower or two and a top of 20. Tuesday, possible showers 21. Wednesday and Thursday, a shower or two and a top of 22. Friday, a possible shower 21. And next Saturday, a shower or two and...

0: Counting down from 20 to 1. 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
1: G'day and welcome to the latest edition of the Country Music Countdown. 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Plus, I'll run through the Australian ARIA Country album charts for you and I'll spin a couple of tunes for you from my playlist as well. In the meantime though, Atlas kicks off the countdown this week at number 20 with Secondhand Smoke.

0: With the Combi Keg Saturday. Live entertainment as well as a food truck. The Combi Keg's back. The campfire will be going again. And the Oz Off-Road Store. It is all happening June 26th through to the 28th at Blue Lagoon Beach Resort. Now, Blue Lagoon Beach Resort of Baddow Bay, it sits on the shores of Shelley Beach on the New South Wales Central Coast. This place has it all. Now, if you can't come camping or you don't have a caravan or a tent or even a swag, you can book a cabin. That's right. This is the only place on the Central Coast of New South Wales with an absolute beachfront location, and there are plenty of cabins to choose from. Studio cabins, family cabins, garden cabins, and those beautiful beachside cabins right on the beach. If you do have a caravan or a camper or a tent, you can grab a site there on the beach as well. Blue Lagoon Beach Resort is the perfect place to switch off. There's an outdoor heated pool and spa complex right on the beach where you're going to need that because it is cool for a swim. Although plenty of people do go for those big swims in the surf this time of year as well. I won't be doing that, but you can. Why not come with us? You can kick back there and do that, or you can just kick back and do nothing. 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There's a modern cafe as well for your morning coffees. It's a great spot. Blue Lagoon Beach Resort will be there for our winter camp weekend. 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It certainly has cooled off. Well, it is winter time, Duck. Hello. 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It's in a few weeks' time at Blue Lagoon Beach Resort on the Central Coast. 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It's on soon. 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We'll take a quick break here on The Countdown. 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
2: It is symbolic, but it's something in a country that just wonders largely, what the hell? Where's old Australia gone? 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

0: And from 7 down to 15 this week, that was Tucker Wetmore with the track Sunburn. We also played Don't We by Morgan Wallen at 16. And Someone Else's Dream, I love that title, by Brooke McClymont and Adam Eckersley. We played that one for you at 17 as well. The Country Music Countdown has been broadcast right around the country. 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
1: And at number 12, that was the sounds of Lane Pittman with 2 Feet and a Heartbeat. Gee, I love the title. We also played Younger You by Miley Cyrus, which jumped from 19 up to 13 this week. And earlier, we played Better That Way by Charles Wesley Godwin. We'll take a quick break here on the countdown and come back with more country music right after this.
2: We've got a very emotional Ahmed El Ahmed with us. The Bondi hero is being accused of assaulting his father. He says he's a victim of extortion. What do you want to say?
3: Since the situation happened in Bondi, I've been given a chance. 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
2: I don't believe them. I don't believe your brothers. 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I don't believe any of them. But he's saying very clearly, the allegations aren't true. This is about money and this is about extortion.
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1: On the Country Music Countdown, as we broadcast right across the country, it's time now to take a look at this week's country album charts for you. And at number 20 this week, it's Amy Shepherd with the album Born to Be Country. Gone Truckin' by Slim Dusty sits at number 19 this week. At 18, it's In My Blood by Jake Whittaker. William Alexander with the album Along the Boundary Line sits at number 17. At number 16, it's Slim Dusty again with Gone Bush. How Many Songs by John Williamson's at number 15 this week. Sitting at 14, it's Max Jackson with the album Dangerous in Denim. Keith Urban with the album High. It's been in the charts for 88 weeks. Can you believe it? It sits at number 13 this week. At number 12, it's Brad Cox with Endemic Intelligence in Multiple Dimensions. And at number 11, it's What Now by Lane Pittman.

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5: We're dropping down to an overnight low of 9 degrees. It'll be clear tonight with light winds before tomorrow, Sunday, sunny and a top of 20 degrees in the city and 20 in the west. Then Monday, a shower or two and a top of 20. Tuesday, possible showers 21. Wednesday and Thursday, a shower or two and a top of 22. Friday, a possible shower 21. And next Saturday...

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0: And from 15 into 9 this week, that was Morgan Evans with the track Letting You Go. We also played Drinking Game at number 10 by Warren Zeders. As we broadcast your weekend country music fix right across the country, we'll take a quick break and back with more of the great music after this.
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9: Number 8. People.

0: and storming into the countdown this week at number six. It was the track by Cameron Whitcomb, Kingdom of Fear. We also played Can't Sit Still by Lainey Wilson at seven. And earlier at eight, we played Smoke I've Known by Chase Matthew and James Johnston. We'll continue counting down after this break. You are with The Duck, and this is the Country Music Countdown right across Australia.
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0: And at number three, that was Rachel Fahan with the track Deep End. We also played Boston by Stella Lefty at number four, and earlier, Dry Spell by Casey Musgraves. You are with The Duck. We'll continue counting down after this break.
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0: 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Stay warm. It's winter time. We will see you then.
1: 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GB News.
2: Hello, I'm Carolee Katsimbanis. A manhunt is underway after a violent home invasion in Sydney's southwest. Chris McCarthy reports.
3: Police responded to a family home in Greenacre in the early hours of this morning to reports four masked men had kicked the door down in the search for cash. A 23-year-old confronted the intruders who allegedly severed his left hand with a machete. They then forced the victim's father to open a safe before fleeing with a large sum of cash. Superintendent Rodney Hart says the family is not known to police.
4: There is no indication that this is related to any organised crime.
3: Investigators believe the attack was a targeted robbery due to the family's well-known Western Sydney business. Chris McCarthy reporting.
2: A man has died after being bitten by a shark off WA's south coast. Police say the 35-year-old was spearfishing with family off Michaelmas Island near Albany when he was attacked by a suspected 4.5-metre shark. He was rushed by boat to the local marina where paramedics were waiting to treat the man, but he was unable to be revived. A 31-year-old man's been charged with murder and a 29-year-old woman also charged with hindering an investigation over their alleged involvement in the death of a man at Tweed Heads Saturday morning in the north of New South Wales. Emergency services were called to the home around 2 a.m. following reports a 34-year-old man had allegedly been assaulted by a man known to him. The victim was then allegedly driven by a woman known to him to another property and left on the driveway. Paramedics were called but unable to save him. Australia's fuel stocks continue to be higher than when the Iran war broke out in late February. Energy Minister Chris Bowen has given his weekly update on the nation's fuel reserves. He says Australia is doing very well.
5: Now, Australia currently has 43 days worth of petrol, 36 days worth of diesel and 30 days worth of jet fuel. As I said, all three levels are more than on the 28th of February when Iran was first bombed.
2: Scrutiny is mounting against Andrew Mountbatten Windsor after more revelations he secretly pocketed rental money from properties on his royal estate. A new report shows the former prince charged tenants to live in the cottages at the Royal Lodge, despite living at the property himself for more than 20 years without paying rent. Former UK Home Office Minister Norman Baker has told Sky News what happened was an outrageous abuse of the public purse.
6: Because all money, first of all, should go to the Crown Estates, and the Crown Estates then pays money from its profits to the government. So we are, in fact, as taxpayers, subsidising money to go into Andrew's pocket.
2: Checking finance, one Australian dollar buying 71 US cents.
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2: AFL, Port Adelaide hung in for a thriller over West Coast Eagles, winning by one goal 77-71. An impressive 124-point win for Fremantle, still sitting top of the ladder after beating North Melbourne 155-31. Dockers coach Justin Longmuir says their midfield was impressive and it was great to have Hayden Young back.
7: Yeah, you always get concerned when a player misses more weeks than they should with a concussion, and yeah, to see him come back, be as confident and play as well as he did was great.
2: Brisbane Lions had a 31-point win over the Gold Coast Suns. Now the Dolphins' winning streaks continued in round 14 of the NRL. They've made it 5 wins in a row for the first time in history, outclassing the Cowboys 40-14 in Townsville. In the other results, the Titans upset the Broncos 28-23 at Suncorp Stadium. Super Netball wins for the Queensland Firebirds and Adelaide Thunderbirds, and in the French Open, they are locked at... That's the latest news in sport.
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2: We're dropping down to an overnight low of 9 degrees. It'll be clear tonight with light winds before tomorrow, Sunday, sunny and a top of 20 degrees in the city and 20 in the west. Then Monday, a shower or two and a top of 20. Tuesday, possible showers 21. Wednesday and Thursday, a shower or two and a top of 22. Friday, a possible shower 21. And next Saturday, a shower or two and 21 degrees.
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0: morning, yeah, you go for a wee and you panic because it's not the right, you know, you think, oh no, it's the beetroot. It goes through you pretty quickly in there. And, anyway, you know what I'm saying? I think our listeners do too, Russell.
1: I think they do. And yes. Well, let's just say it's often used as a dye in people spraying weeds in the garden so they know where they're sprayed. So it dyes things quite well if you mix it up with water. So, yes, that gets that message across, I think.
0: Yep, yep. Is it the same as celery? And I'm looking at your notes here. They're sort of very similar benefits as well?
1: Well, not as much. Beetroot's got more. But look, what we don't want is people just having beetroot and nothing else. So celery, fennel, kale, they're all healthy, healthy foods for blood pressure, good for the cardiovascular system, and of course part of our lower carbohydrate Mediterranean diet that we talk about.
0: Yeah, that's right. No, you've made the point about eating beetroot, but you can go to a boost juice or something like that. I used to do this when I was having the vegetable juices, and you could tell them, I'd say, can I have some, celery, carrot, beetroot, bit of lemon and ginger, chuck this in there and that, and they sort of do it, and it's a vegetable juice. I don't know. I used to think that it maybe sort of feel better. No sugar, because sometimes they like to sweeten it up with a bit of apple or something, and I'd say, no, a bit of lemon, and it tastes okay.
1: Well, it does, and you can do that, and of course, not the same as fruit juice, which has got a lot of sugar, and what we're saying, you're eating, as long as you're putting in there what you would have with a meal, and you're having the whole lot. With those beetroot juice places, they actually put the whole lot in there and whiz it all up. So you're getting the fibre of the whole bit, and that's different than squeezing.
0: Yes, yes. 133-693, Health and Wellbeing with Russell Setright, our naturopath and herbalist, every Sunday morning here on the program, taking your calls on that number, 133-693. Karen is on the line. Hi, Karen.
2: Hi, Ken, Russell. Two quick questions for you. First of all, I'm 73 in a few days. I haven't had my shingles injection. I'm not sure how important it is because a friend of mine said that if you get any shingles in your eye, you can go blind. I don't know if there's any truth in that or not. So I was wondering what you thought about that.
0: Did you get that, Russell? The other thing is I'm getting terrible indigestion
2: at night. And I wonder if my lantern is best stuff that, or is there something more natural?
0: Okay, shingles injection and indigestion at night, Russell?
1: Well, indigestion at night, shingles injection, she's talking about the stop you getting it. That's a vaccination.
0: Gotcha.
1: And look, for anyone who's had shingles, I haven't had it and I don't want to get it. I've seen people with it. It's very painful. If you can prevent it and the vaccination they say can, then that's worthwhile looking into. But I don't know if you're getting shingles into the eye, yes, that can be very serious. So talk to your doctor about that, because if you've had chickenpox in the past, there is always a risk that you can get shingles in the future. Make sure you're keeping your vitamin D and your vitamin C up, because as they drop, your immune system drops, and that's when things can come flare up again and come back in a different form. As far as the acid at night, the idea is lifting the end of the bed. It's the head of your bed up. Pillows don't do it. But if you just take the height of a brick under the bed, lift that up, that will make a big difference. Sleeping more on your left-hand side makes a difference, and not eating for at least 3 hours before going to bed.
0: There you are. Thank you, Karen. This is on the text from Mark. Russell, every second day I blend a drink of beetroot, ginger, turmeric, pineapple and banana. Any suggestions on anything else to add for arthritis? He's asking about adding or anything to subtract there. Does that sound okay to you, Russell?
1: Well, it does. And the turmeric, of course, is anti-inflammatory, and we've talked about that before because it contains curcumin. That's not a bad. If it tastes great.
0: What about the pineapple?
1: Some of the things in, but I think you've got to be careful. That contains bromelain, and bromelain in pineapple is an anti-inflammatory. So those two are going to help with his arthritis. But so just be careful how much you're having because it does add sugar to it. But that's better than just having a glass of pineapple juice. So if he's adding just a little bit in there for the bromelain content, then that's fine. I wouldn't add anything more to it because then it becomes a bit like a waffle dust formula. In other words,
0: you're
1: aiming at something to do to help your arthritis, and you've got two good ingredients, turmeric and bromelain, curcumin and bromelain from the pineapple and the curry, turmeric.
0: Yep.
1: And that's great. So if you put lots of other things, I don't think the banana's giving him flavour, but the banana is probably not something I'd stick in that. But then again, it might be a bit rugged.
0: I see, because of the taste. I have a banana sometimes after the gym. I have more than that. I do some...
1: That's a good idea.
0: Is that all right? But when I'm behaving myself, I have a protein shake and a banana. That's a good idea after training. That's good.
1: If you're burning it up and you're doing gym training, that's different. But if you're kind of just sitting watching television, having something to help with the arthritis, and you're having a lot of sugar that way, guess where it goes?
0: Yeah.
1: It's stored, it's fat, that's it.
0: Yeah.
1: You've got it.
0: Tony's in Canberra. Hi, Tony.
3: Hi, you guys. Hi, Russell. Hi, Pat. Russell, I cut to the chase quickly. Got peripheral vascular disease, and part of that led to an amputation of my first and second toe on my left foot about 16 months ago. I'm really struggling trying to get adequate exercise. And the only real exercise I've had was while I was in hospital recently, and I discovered a wheelchair, and that allowed me to get some, muscular resistance through pushing, which was brilliant. And I really enjoyed it. However, where I live is not wheelchair friendly at all, but I'm just wondering, is there any circulation boosts that you might recommend?
1: Look, one that's going to help with that exercise, particularly of the legs, because you're missing toes, that makes a difference in walking, is one you can get it from any of the big shops. I think Big W may have them, certainly Kmart's got them. And they're a rubber band mechanism. They've got about four or five very big, strong rubber bands. And I think they're only about $10, not a lot of money. And they've got two foot stirrups. I'm saying that because I bought one. they've got two foot stirrups on it and a handle at the top. So you're lying in bed, you pull the handle up, and that's giving you your biceps and your upper arms, that body, holding them down with your feet. And then you hold it up high, and you start doing leg exercises by just pushing up, down, up, down. So this is resistant exercise without having to get up and run around. Not that that's a bad thing. But if you're having problems or you want to add some training that's cheap and easy to do, there's one. And I know that they've got them in Kmart, and we're not sponsored by Kmart. I'm not trying to flog your products. But I did see it there, and I was asked about it with people. I mentioned one a few weeks ago, so I thought I'd try it.
0: Yep.
1: And it does work, and it is good, and it's cheap.
0: Good on you. Thank you, Tony. We'll take a break. Health and Wellbeing with Russell Setright, 133-693. Phone now.
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0: Sunday morning edition of Australia Overnight. Russell Setwright's here, our naturopath and herbalist, and Sean in Launceston. Hi there, Sean.
16: How are you tonight, Pat?
0: What about you, Sean? Tell us what you're thinking for Russell Setwright.
16: Well, sorry, I am Russell. I was just wondering, what benefits would bean shoots have for you? Because I like them a lot, but I don't think they're good for putting weight on. I put them with a lot of things like soup, and I put them in fried rice, and I make burgers with, I fry the bean shoots for a little while, and I put a bit of pasta sauce on the bean shoots.
0: Is that like the white beanish white beans? The stringy things that we're talking about? Oh, you get them at Asian shops and things. I like those. They're crunchy, but there's nothing in them. They're just water, Russell.
1: They're low in calories and not much in them at all. But they do have vitamin C and a little bit of folate and vitamin K and a bit of fiber. But, you know, so you can add them to something, but you're not getting much food from them. And the amount of vitamin C and vitamin K is not a lot. But compared to, I suppose, their weight, it's a reasonable amount. So if you want to add a few bean shoots or something, that's okay. They're low in glycemic index, so therefore they help that way.
0: Go for it.
1: It's all to do with taste, really, isn't it? But if you're looking to keep your weight up and to give you nutrients and calorific content, no, not much in them.
0: No. How do you cook them up, Sean? Sorry, I cut in there. So how are you consuming these bean shoots?
16: Well, sometimes I fry them for a little while in butter, and then I add pasta sauce to them, and I fry a hot dog or a cranky with them.
0: Oh, here we go.
16: And the peppery taste of the hot dog or Kransky goes through the bean shoots and tomato as well.
0: Oh, he's making me hungry, Russell.
16: Bread.
1: Sounds pretty good. Just make sure you always cook them, because where you grow them, that can increase the risk of salmonella and other bacteria. So very important that bean shoots are cooked. Some people get them, just give them a rinse and eat them raw. That can be a bit risky. You just got to be careful that way.
0: Sardines. I mentioned banana, but also, you know, when they said training and gym, and they say that's good for you. The small fish and sardines. Just getting some cans of sardines from the supermarket for health, Russell.
1: Absolutely. Look, sardines. We've talked about them before. One of the best ones, actually. Because they're very low in mercury, because they're a small fish. They're not eating other fish. They're high in protein, high in omega-3 fatty acids. They've got a little bit of vitamin D3 in them as well, because they're oily fish. And they're very high in protein. 100 grams from memory is about 25 grams of protein.
0: Right.
1: So, you know, good. Okay. They're really something to add. I love sardines. I have them whenever I can. My wife hates the smell of them cooking, and a lot of people do.
0: Yeah.
1: But I like them, and I put a little bit of chilli with them as well. A little bit of the olive oil goes there, and just heat them
0: good.
1: Up.
0: Yeah, right.
1: And along with the rest of your breakfast that you're having there. But you can have them any time of the day, but... Mm. They're one that a lot of people don't like the smell
0: The smell, yeah.
1: So use a bit of herbs to kill that smelly taste.
0: Yep.
1: And I suppose if someone's just had a mouthful of sardines, you mightn't want to give them a goodbye kiss, you know. So
0: that's right. The trade-off is that you lose a few friends along the way, but you're eating the sardines and getting the protein. Russell Setrides here, taking your calls. This is Health and Wellbeing in Australia Overnight. My number, or our number, is 133693. The text line, 0477 693 693. 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
0: On this day, the 7th of June, Dino Cocchetti was born. Dean Martin was born in Ohio. That's his stage name, of course. Dean Martin, very famous, and you know who he is. 1917 was the year. The US singer and actor, and he had many hits, including this one, That's Amore. Dean Martin, born on this day, the 7th of June.

0: More than likely.
1: More than likely. That's it. I'll check the weather soon. Okay, Mark, 133693. Ray is also here. Hi there, Ray.
2: Hi, how you going there?
1: Good, Ray. The only planet in our solar system that rotates on its side is not Mars. It's not Saturn. Rotates on its side.
2: Uranus.
1: Uranus. Yes, correct. At number four. Number five. Which 1980 movie featured Jack Nicholson's famous line, "Here's Johnny"? Scary. His face was.
2: Now you got me there.
1: Oh, okay. No worries, Ray. Let's go to Peter, 133693, to join the queue for the rolling quiz and win the prize. 133693. Get back on, Ray. Let's go to Peter. Hi, Peter.
3: Yeah, Jack Nicholson.
1: Yeah, here's Johnny.
3: Yes, I can see it.
1: Horror classic.
3: Yes. Oh.
1: Yeah, right.
3: I can't answer it.
1: It was a book, I think, yeah. Okay there, Peter. What about Karen? Now, Karen, I'll have to give you a clue because we're 133693 to join the queue. Hi, Karen. So, which 1980 movie featured Jack Nicholson's famous line, "Here's Johnny"? So it became a horror classic. It's a horror movie, and Nicholson's, he improvised the line, apparently, and it's one of the most memorable moments in cinema. What movie are we talking about from 1980 there, Karen? Jack Nicholson, "Here's Johnny." Karen's gone. Let's try Julie. Hi, Julie.
4: This is my second time. I don't know.
1: Oh, the something. When you go outside, what does the sun do? It's. I'm trying to give a clue. You probably can make it worse.
4: I'm hopeless.
1: Oh, no, you're not. It's Jack Rises. Nicholson. What's that? Oh, not rises. No, it sort of beams down. We say it's
4: sunbeaming.
1: Close. Okay, Julie, you'll hear it here, and you'll say that clue. But anyway, it'll come together. I hope when we get the answer. Ray's on the line. G'day there, Ray.
2: Hi, how are you?
1: Good, Ray. So it's a 1980 movie. Jack Nicholson. The line, "Here's Johnny." What's it called?
2: The Shining.
1: The Shining at number five. Number six, 20 questions to get the prize. 133693. Which animal's fingerprints are so similar to humans that they can sometimes confuse forensic investigators? There's an animal that has fingerprints.
2: Chimpanzee.
1: Oh, not the chimpanzee. No, it's another one. Shane is here. Hi there, Shane. Not the chimpanzee.
5: Hey, hey.
1: Interesting. Which animal's fingerprints are so similar to humans that they can sometimes confuse forensic investigators? They live in trees, well, so do chimpanzees, but they're sort of fluffy. People think they're cute. Koala, yeah. There you are. Number six. Number seven. Is this Shane? I've lost track.
5: Yep.
1: Okay, Shane. What's happening at your place, mate?
5: Shane.
1: All good?
5: Yeah, all
1: I did
5: good.
1: Ask you last time. Are you back, Shane? Have you been on before?
5: No, I haven't.
1: No, you haven't. Okay, because that's part of the rolling quiz. Okay, number seven. Which singer had a hit with American Pie in 1971?
5: Madonna?
1: Oh, no. Madonna did a cover of it. Yeah, American Pie. There you go, Shane. Now, it was done originally by someone else in 1971. Julie. Hi, Julie. I forgot about the Madonna version.
4: I know.
1: Yeah.
4: I know this one, Don McLean.
1: Don McLean, yeah, number seven. Number eight, what percentage of the human body is made up of water?
4: 90%.
1: No, it's less than that. Oh, Julie, let's go to Karen then. Hi, Karen.
6: I was on the phone before saying Shining, you didn't hear me.
1: Oh, what happened? Holy moly.
6: I was just yelling it out and you didn't hear me.
1: I didn't hear you.
6: It's going doesn't matter.
1: The ether. Okay, what percentage, so 90% was too much, of your body or the human's body made up of water? Have a go. Less than 90.
6: 75%.
1: What's that?
6: 75.
1: No, it's less than 75. Brenda. Hi, Brenda.
7: Hi, how are you?
1: Hi, Brenda. Yeah, the human
7: Hello.
1: Body, less than 75. What percentage is made up of water?
7: I think it's about 60%, isn't it? 60%
1: it is at number eight there, Brenda. Number nine, what is the only letter that does not appear in the names of any US states? So every other letter appears at least once in the US state names, but there's one letter that doesn't. Okay? Do you want to have a go?
7: Yeah.
1: Got your hubby
7: Aye.
1: There. What, say again?
7: Aye, sir.
1: Aye? Not I, no. What does your hubby say? What was he? Is he in the background there? What's his name?
7: No, he's half asleep. He said
1: he's
7: talking to me.
1: Oh, right. I'm talking on the radio. Okay, don't wake him up then. All right, Brenda, get back on 133693. Ray's back. G'day, Ray. Ray, what's the only letter that does not appear in the names of any US state? So it's not I.
2: Q.
1: Q, correct, at number nine. Number 10. I am always, it's a bit of a sort of a cryptic clue. I am always running but never move. I have a bed but never sleep. What am I? I'm always running, but I never move, and have a bed, I never sleep.
2: Garden?
1: Not a garden. You're close there, Ray. Not a garden. 133693, rolling quiz. I am always running, but never move. I have a bed, but never sleep. What am I? 133693, the prize for you to win after this.
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1: Sunday morning edition of Australia Overnight. I'm Pat Panetta, great heavy company. The Rolling Quiz is here, 133693. Alison's on the text. I've just done it again now. She says, Pat, stop lip smacking. I'm smacking, I'm sort of making this noise with my lips, apparently, according to Alison. Now I'm thinking about it. I'm drinking a cup of tea. Maybe it's that. Okay, Peter is on the line. G'day, Peter.
19: Hello.
1: G'day, Peter. Number 10 in the rolling quiz. I am always running but never move. I have a bed but never sleep. What am I?
3: That would be a river.
1: A river at number 10 for Peter. Number 11, Peter. Which common kitchen ingredient was once used as currency in parts of Africa and Asia? Very common.
3: Salt.
1: Yes. Salt, it is, at number 11. Number 12 in our rolling quiz. What's the name of the small dot above the letters I and J? What's it called?
3: An apostrophe?
1: Not apostrophe.
3: Something start with I.
1: It sounds a bit that way. Yeah, it doesn't start with I, but you sort of, I think you know it.
3: Sorry.
1: No? Okay, Peter, get back on. 133-693. Let's go to Sydney and say hi to Tony. Hi, Tony.
20: Morning, Pat.
1: G'day, Tony. The name of the small dot above the letters I and J, what's that called?
20: No idea. I'll have to pass.
1: Okay. Mark in Stall. Hello, Mark.
21: I'm out.
1: Oh, you're out too. All right. What about Brenda in Queen's Park? Hello, Brenda. Brenda, Queen's Park. Hello, Brenda.
22: No.
1: What's it called?
22: Not a semicolon. Is it semicolon?
1: Not a semicolon, no. It's when you sort of the dot on an I or a J. No, it's we use it every day, the actual, obviously writing it, but we don't, many of us don't know the name. Okay, Tom. Hi, Tom.
23: How you going? Is it a tittle?
1: Tittle, that's the one at number 12. Okay, number 13 for you, Tom. Which famous structure took about 20 years to build and was originally criticised by many Parisians? Took 20 years to build. They didn't like it. Very famous thing when you go to Paris.
23: The Eiffel Tower.
1: Correct, at number 13 for Tom. Number 14 is this one. Which Australian Prime Minister was once a sheep farmer before entering politics?
23: Malcolm Fraser.
1: Malcolm Fraser. Correct. That's number 14. We're getting there. Number 15. Which Australian city recently broke its record for the largest outdoor New Year's Eve fireworks display in the Southern Hemisphere? So it's an Australian city. Well, you'd know this.
23: Sydney.
1: Sydney it is, Tom. Correct. At number 15. Number 16, which sea creature has three hearts?
23: Octopus.
1: Octopus. Here we go. He's powering through. Number 17, what toy introduced in the 1970s was originally marketed as the magic hoop? Everybody.
23: The hula hoop.
1: The hula hoop. Correct. At 17. Okay. To get to number 20, get the prize. We're at number 18. What is the fastest growing plant on earth, Tom? It's a pain, this thing. What's that?
23: The fastest growing plant.
1: Plant, yep.
23: No, you got me there. I don't know.
1: Oh, okay. All right, Tom, you're doing so well. What about Shane? Hi, Shane.
24: Yeah, good morning, all. Yes, bamboo.
1: Bamboo. That's right, Shane. Number 19. Which part of your body is completely replaced about every month? Every month, this part of your body is completely replaced. Must be flaking off.
24: Yeah, skin.
1: Skin. Your skin continually sheds and renews itself, replacing millions of cells every day. Isn't it amazing, the human body? Okay there, Shane. Let's go at number 20. Oh, it's another cryptic one. I am not alive, but I grow. I don't have lungs, but I need air. I don't have a mouth, but water kills me. What am I? Water kills me. What am I? I'm not alive, but I grow. I don't have lungs, but I need air. Water kills me. What are we talking about there, Shane?
24: Fire.
1: Fire it is. Oh. Well done, Shane. So you're heading home from work?
24: I am indeed.
1: All right, well, you'll get Jay's voice. He'll get your details. We'll whack it in the post. Who's at home? Are you going to walk in? Anybody out of bed when you get home?
24: Nah, they're all tucked away.
1: All right, you can tell them in the morning that you're the quiz champion.
24: Sounds great, mate.
1: All right, mate. No.
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1: On this day, Sunday the 7th of June, born on this day is Prince. He was born Prince Roger Nelson on this day in Minneapolis, Minnesota, 1958. He passed away when he was 57 in 2016. Prince, born on this day.

0: like it, it, I, the answer here is to build more and spread population, and then look at other, you know, related factors of, again, very personal opinion here, related factors such as, you know, the immigration policy, defence policy, regional living policy, regional area policy. Like there's a lot to do there. And I don't know that anyone is going to be able to, have one answer that will suit everyone's needs. And that's kind of a really long way of answering a really simple question. So.
1: Yes, no. So were you surprised by the government's lack of understanding of these unintended consequences or, the way they approached this, which was sort of this sort of very, as you describe it, narrow approach? There was other ways that were completely ignored. You know, this thing that we're seeing lots in the media now, I'm not saying anything which is not being said. It's a tax grab. All this jargon around it, all the rhetoric around it is like, yeah, okay, now we can see for what it is. But that's dangerous too when you just sort of come in and sort of start filling your pockets. It's gonna hurt people and hurt the economy.
0: Yeah, I think so. I think there are many, many more unintended consequences of this. And I think that, you know, they will play out over the next sort of 3 to 6 to 12 months. You know, I think that, you know, if we look at, so Pat, if we look at like fuel prices, right? So fuel prices at the moment and for the last sort of 2 or 3 months has been fairly constant because the government's taken a hit on their tax grab, right? So that finishes, I think, at the end of this month. So does that mean like in July, August, September, October that prices for fuel are going to go back to where they were because of a supply and demand? Maybe, I hope not. But what that might mean is that inflation starts to go back up, which then means, you know, you've got other issues in the economy that have people, you know, people's heads spinning because it's not, in their view, being managed in the right way.
1: 133-693 to join the conversation. Thank you. It's always good to have you here. As you say, it's the small hours of the morning, so we need to understand. So your advice there that there's always a way through it, and if you write things down. And I had someone say to me one time or heard somewhere, you know, if you wait things, you know, you say it 2 in the morning, but sometimes 2 in the afternoon, you get that shot of anxiety too, that you think, oh, what about those bills and those sorts of things? But you wait in the good and bad flows, and you just take opportunities while they're there.
0: Yeah, that's right. And I think, you know, if there's another important point here is that banks and lenders are not in the real estate business. They don't want your house. They want to work out a way where everyone wins. And, you know, losing your house or having it repossessed is like so far down the worst case scenario end of worst case scenarios that, you know, it there's a long way to go before that. So, you know, don't even entertain that thought at this point.
1: Chris Foster Ramsey, finance and money expert. Thanks for being here in Australia Overnight. Thank you.
0: Thanks so much, Pat.
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0: Australia Overnight, we're talking driving and cars with James Ward from drive.com.au. G'day there, James.
1: G'day, mate. How are you?
0: Going well. Tell me about this ship that BYD have built to control the supply chain. Seems like a good idea to me. That's why they're shipping in cars and not relying on a third party.
1: Yeah, look, and it was great fanfare during the week. It had like a sort of a royal arrival. There was the fire tug shooting water out, and there was a cast of thousands to go and have a look. And it was actually kind of exciting. Like Jemima from our team got a chance to go on it and have a look around and see what it is. Those big Roros, so for roll on, roll off, they're quite an impressive thing because this one in particular carries 5,000 cars. And if you've seen any ports around Australia, you'll see these big car carrying ships come in. But as you said in the intro, BYD have sort of gone, well, look, we want to control our supply chain globally, so we'll actually commission our own ships. And, you know, that's pretty big investment. Hyundai has been doing this for years because Hyundai shipbuilding is a huge industry in Korea. So it's the way that they sort of manage some of that Korea to Australia shipping. But what the interesting thing from BYD's perspective is the statement that basically all 5,000 of these cars are essentially already sold. And they're saying that they can do the turnaround from you walking into a BYD dealer or you know, opening up the website, speccing, ordering a car for it to then get built and transported here to Australia and sort of be in your hot little hands within 12 weeks, which is pretty amazing, to be honest.
0: Yeah, right.
1: And it sort of changes the way we think about some of these things. And honestly, that scale of manufacturing and that speed of manufacturing in China is next level.
0: So is this a reaction to the market in any way with all this stuff we're seeing about, you know, ships being blocked and these sorts of things? That might be a million miles from that, or the federal budget. This is just something they're doing as a business to improve delivery times and help them sort of sell more cars.
1: Yeah, and look, I think it's kind of a little column A, a little column B there, in that if they want to make sure that they have a logistics supply chain that they can count on, they don't want to be, you said in the intro, they don't want to be relying on a third party, because let's say you've got, you know, ship line A, B and C. What if those ships are already full and BYD have got to get cars to Australia and, you know, there are no ships available? It slows the whole supply chain down. So for them to have control over this end to end, it actually does make a lot of sense, considering that, you know, Australia is just one of their markets. They're moving a lot of vehicles around the world now. This is, you know, obviously a new way of looking at things, but yeah, it's pretty cool because obviously it's a nice new ship and it's got a giant BYD logo on it. So it's like buying your Hiace for work and sticking your brand logo on there. It certainly does a good thing for brand recognition.
0: True. So is this also the bigger issue reflecting on our car market, how it's changing that these sorts of things are happening?
1: Yeah, well, look, China overtook Japan as our number one source of new cars. But even the data that came out for April is the best-selling car in the country for April was a Tesla Model Y. For May was a Tesla Model Y. Mm. And, you know, for donkey's years, it's basically been a battle between Ranger and Hilux. So to have an electric car be the top-selling car in 1 month is pretty staggering. But that speaks volumes to where buyer intent is at the moment, you know, looking at electrification to say, well, this could be a way of saving us money and moving forward. But interestingly, we've just shot a TV series. It's going to air a bit later on in June. If anyone listening is interested, Emma and I have got two parts going through all the different types of electrification that's available. We've got a few examples, but then we look at the numbers and, you know, yeah, okay, fuel prices have gone up, but energy prices have gone up as well. And if you're relying on, so let's say you were one of those people that bought a Tesla Y, if you're relying on public charging, which can be, you know, basically around 70 cents a kilowatt hour, some of them are around 90 cents a kilowatt hour, the difference is just not really there. It's cheaper, obviously, than a pure petrol, but it's about the same as a hybrid. And so for that flexibility that a hybrid gives you and you don't need to worry about plugs, we're sort of getting to the point where you go, maybe that's it. Now, to be clear, if you can charge at home, let's say you've got even just an off-peak electricity rate or you've got solar or a battery or something like that, then yes, it is much, much cheaper. But the public charging costs are changing that dynamic of just how cheap an EV can be.
0: Australia Overnight, James Ward is here from drive.com.au. You probably answered this, but I just want to step it out. So I get my EV, I come home, Because, like, I'm thinking where I'm living, which is in a west, I haven't seen, I don't know where the public charging stations are. So do I just, okay, I've got my car, I've come home, I don't want to plug it into the home, or do I? Because I don't want to.
2: Yeah,
0: you do. Oh, you do. So I plug it in straight away here.
1: If you can charge, if you've got a driveway or a garage and you can charge it at home, if you're running it overnight, you're probably dealing with an off-peak electricity rate of around 20 cents a kilowatt hour. So that is a third of what you would pay at a cheap public charger. So it's definitely worth doing if you can charge at home. That's the point. And the problem that we've got is, you know, EVs make a lot more sense if you live in the city where you've got maybe less off-street parking, but you've also got high-density apartments and things like that. And many of these apartments are not built to cater for electric vehicle charging. A lot of them won't fit them. You've got strata issues. You've got fire rating issues with underground car parks and things like that. So where the people kind of are looking at buying these things the most but then have the least capability of charging them on their own property, it pushes the price up because you're then relying on the public charging network. The public charging network isn't moving or expanding at the rate that the sales are, so it's even more contested. Some of them are pretty poorly implemented. So the one I use quite a lot is at a shopping centre in Melbourne's sort of inner east. And the two chargers there are in an underground car park. So, of course, you use a phone app to turn it on, but your phone gets no bloody signal there. So you plug it into the car. Your phone goes, oh, I can't do anything. You've got to run to near where the gate of the car park is, stick your hand out the window and basically, you know, hope that you get two bars on your phone so you can press OK and then run back to your car to press the button. So it's just not really well thought out. There's not really enough of them. And yeah, look, so that whole kind of plug and go mindset, it's not impossible by any stretch. And in fact, it's quite, I'm driving an EV at the moment and I don't have a charger at home. But it's, it can be a bit more complicated. So our advice is if you are considering, either a plug-in hybrid or a fully electric car, check your charging solution first. You think you can do it at home? Giant tick. If you know where your local charger is and it's at a rate you're happy with, great. Okay. But if you've got to do a bit of hunting around, you're not really sure or it's too difficult, you may be better off going for just a regular hybrid like a Toyota RAV4 or a Hyundai Tucson.
0: Last question on this. 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
1: 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So if you're parking it overnight, you know, you may not get up to full charge or whatever, but that's, you know, something you gotta manage. If at home you want to upgrade your system to a 30 amp circuit, which is what you can put in like a home charger, that gives you about 7 kilowatts. So it makes it a much, much faster solution to be able to do. But it's definitely possible to plug one into the wall. It's just slow.
0: Okay, Australia Overnight, we're talking cars with James Ward. Now, in most of the parts of the country, I mean, at least over the last few weeks, lashed with rain and wind and this wintry conditions. So driving your car over bridges and things, you don't want to sway into the wrong lane, these sorts of things that can happen. So what should we keep in mind? Go a bit slower, I guess, is the first obvious thing.
1: Yeah, look, there's a few things just to kind of, you know, preventative maintenance, make sure your tyres are up to scratch. If you've got bald tyres that you wouldn't have noticed over the summer months, you're going to notice it in the wet. Check your windscreen wipers because, again, they've got to be efficient and sometimes they can be a bit smudgy and you can't see. Make sure your demister works because if you need to unfog the car, you want that to happen pretty quickly. And a hot tip, if you use the air conditioning in the car, it might be a cold day, but if you run the aircon, it cleans runs the demister a lot faster. Oh, yeah. The other things to really check, if you're driving along, don't aim for the puddles, because they can sort of pull the car left or right. If you hit a relatively deep one, you can't see underneath. You could push water back up into the car. So try and avoid big puddles if you can. I know we're all, you know, four and jumping around in gumboots in puddles all the time, but just don't do it. The other thing is if you're doing country touring, there could still be a lot of potholes on the road that are very, very hard to see when there's water. So do take it easily. Do look for drier or more visible patches of water on the road. Never cross running water. And this is the thing, we see it every time there's a flood. Someone goes, nah, I'll be right. And they get swept off downstream. Your car can be very buoyant very quickly, even if it's a big car. Do not try to cross water. We see it all the time in, there's a particular spot in South Melbourne near where our office is, where every single time it rains, some idiot tries to drive through it. And there's a pet shop next door that has a wall of shame and a Polaroid of all their little Polaroid photos of someone who drives into this thinking they can get through and their car is sitting there floating on the news every single time it rains. Because I tell you what, the insurance companies will probably go, look, there were warnings. You're a bit of an idiot. We're not going to honour that claim. And too bad, so sad. You've got a very wet, very non-running car.
0: James, thank you so much. It's always great. We'll jump in our car now and disappear.
1: Just be sensible is all we say. Just be sensible.
0: That's right. Well, there you go. Good message to leave our listeners on. It's James Ward from drive.com.au.
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0: And the weather for you today, Sunday the 7th of June around the nation. In Broome, a sunny day and 31 degrees. In Perth, a shower or two, top of 22 degrees. Right now it's 10. Adelaide, sunny and 18 degrees for Adelaide, currently sitting on 9 degrees. In Melbourne today,
13: partly cloudy and 18. Right now it's 11. Hobart becoming windy and partly cloudy, 17 degrees for Hobart. Right now it's 14. In Canberra, morning frost, partly cloudy and 12 degrees atop for Canberra. Right now Canberra sitting on 5. In Sydney, a sunny day and 20 today. Sydney right now is 11 degrees. Brisbane, a shower 2 and 22 degrees for Brisbane. Right now, Brisbane on 11. There you go, your national weather for today, Sunday the 7th of June. News not too far away. Then we head off to the UK with Enda Brady right after news, which is next.
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13: News time just around the corner, so we'll have some news for you. Then we'll head to the UK and speak to Enda Brady after news, which is now.

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1: Hello, I'm Carolee Katsimbanis. A 35-year-old man has died after being attacked by a 4.5-metre shark off Western Australia's south coast at Albany, with a report to be prepared for the coroner. Police say he was spearfishing with family off Michaelmas Island late Saturday morning. He was rushed ashore where paramedics were waiting, but was sadly unable to be saved. The actual species of shark remains unknown at this stage. Several beaches have been closed in the area. Australia and New Zealand have agreed to work on 8 actions to improve economic productivity in both countries in the face of increasing global uncertainty. Anthony Albanese and New Zealand Prime Minister Christopher Luxon have wrapped up annual bilateral talks in Queensland. Mr Luxon says there is more the two countries can be doing to drive economic growth.
2: It was a very, very good conversation with the CEOs from both sides, talking about what more we can do together, and that alignment in our economies just continues to play a really big strength as we think about how we build more financial security as part of our broader national securities in the context of that volatile and changing world.
1: New South Wales police say they're unaware of links to organised crime as they continue investigations into a violent home invasion in Sydney's southwest. A 23-year-old man had his hand severed with a machete when 4 intruders broke into his Greenacre home on Friday evening. His parents and 2 younger siblings were uninjured. Superintendent Rodney Hart says while the family are not known to police, investigators are aware that they run a successful business in the area.
3: They have run that business for a number of years and they are very well known in the community. There is no indication that this is related to any organised crime. What we believe is that for somehow these people were aware that there may have been cash on the premises, and that's what's been targeted.
1: Energy Minister Chris Bowen argues there's no longer a need for concern around Australia's fuel stocks. 92 shiploads of fuel arrived in May, 11 more than the monthly average, while reserves continue to sit higher than when the Iran conflict began.
4: The government has been working carefully with industry, providing factual, clear updates to the Australian people each and every week, while the opposition just continues to engage in scaremongering and cheap politics. That's the contrast of approach. The government will keep our approach.
1: Also making news, thousands of Australian cancer cases were missed during the COVID pandemic due to delayed screening and testing during lockdowns. Some of those cases that would have been treatable with early detection are now incurable. Overseas, and rescuers have called off their search for the last 2 men trapped in a semi-submerged cave in Laos for more than 2 weeks, with the site becoming unstable. And tensions between the US and Iran have flared again, with the US military striking Iranian radar sites after shooting down drones headed towards the Strait of Hormuz, complicating efforts to end the war between the two countries.
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1: The Dolphins' winning streak has continued in round 14 of the NRL.
5: The Dolphins have made it 5 wins in a row for the first time in club history, outclassing the Cowboys 40-14 in Townsville. The visitors led 16-10 at halftime and surged home in the second half with 4-1. Selwyn Cobbo scored a double in front of almost 22,000 fans. In other results, the Titans upset the Broncos 28-23 at Suncorp Stadium. Andrew Lucas, Sydney.
1: In the AFL, Fremantle remain top of the ladder after beating North Melbourne by 124 points. Wins also for the Brisbane Lions and Port Adelaide.
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1: Now checking your weather around the country. Canberra, morning frost, partly cloudy, a top of 12 after dropping to an overnight low of 1 degree. Adelaide, sunny 18. Perth, shower or 2, 22. Darwin, sunny and 30. Brisbane, shower or 2, 22. Melbourne, partly cloudy, 18. Hobart, becoming windy, partly cloudy, 17. And Sydney, sunny and 20 degrees.

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1: The UN supported China during COVID. They were half-baked in their examination of the origins of COVID, and there's a pattern there.
0: Luke Grant.
1: The UN should be dismissed. They have nothing to do with this country. They should have nothing to do with this country. Their interests are in China. They run all the progressive issues. They are an irrelevance, I think.
0: Luke Grant.
1: But they wield so much bloody power, it's appalling.
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9: News time on Australia Overnight. Then after news, Terry Barnes, our political expert, joins us for the week that was in politics. So here comes the news, followed by Terry Barnes.

0: for the day ahead. And Justine's on the line. Hi, Justine.
1: Good morning, Pat. I think we spoke a few weeks ago, two things, if I may, about the boxing. Have you ever tried to skip, you know, like out of Rocky, the movie? Skipping?
0: Look, I have, and I just admire those guys that like the boxers that can skip, yeah, yeah, and they move their feet quick, yeah, and the skipping rope just sort of, you know, flicks through, yeah, yeah. I can't do that, and you've got to be super fit to do that as well.
1: Yeah. Well, I think I told you a few weeks ago, I'm not very tall. I used to be taller, but I think when I in my previous life, because I used to wear heels, and I broke my ankle a few years ago, so I wear trainers, runners all the time. But I've added in skipping. Yesterday at the gym, it was full of girls. There were no men there yesterday morning. So I'll leave that at that pass. But they were all in bed, or they'd be upset about their football team because they're pathetic, the men that come to the gym.
0: Yeah.
1: But I've added in between sort of every station skipping. I don't think I could do a half an hour full of boxing and skipping. Like there's one guy in the morning, he gets there super early. You should see him, Pat. He's straight out of Rocky. He's so fit.
0: Yeah, and how old would he be?
1: Hardcore. He's a tradie. I know he's a tradie because I know who he works for. He'd be, I'm not good with age, but I think 28 maybe.
0: Okay, so he's a young man, yeah, and fit.
1: He's a young man. He goes and he's a tradie. And he looks fantastic. And
0: here he's
1: the sweetest guy. Hmm?
0: Yeah. He's out there running now. Can you hear him?
1: Yeah. But Pat, I just wanted to say one thing.
0: Yeah.
1: I follow Olympia on her Instagram.
0: Yes.
1: And she popped up something yesterday. How sometimes people pick her name. It's such a beautiful name, Olympia.
0: Oh, that's right. They call her Olivia. Yeah. Yeah, I saw that. Yeah, I commented on that one.
1: All right.
0: Yeah.
1: Oh, did you? I've been Christine and Justin through my whole work career.
0: Yes, yes.
1: And it's quite funny. So I just answer to anything now, Pat.
0: Yeah,
1: I don't care.
0: Yeah, that's right.
1: What about you, Pat?
0: I get Patty. Look, I'm Pat or Pasquale, but I get Patty a lot. Everywhere I've worked, I've got Patty, which I like, you know, P-A-D-D-Y. G'day, Patty. So, yeah, I've always got that. So, yes,
1: sometimes
0: I saw that.
1: Dennis Walter, like some people ring up and say,
0: "Hello, Walter."
1: Dennis, what? I love calling him Den Den, and people ring in and say, "Oh, that's terrible." As long as you're being polite.
0: Yeah. Well, I've seen, the people call him Den Den, but sometimes, Dennis Walter, they might call him Walter. People who have surnames that sound like their first name. I've got a friend.
1: That's so true.
0: Yeah. He's Darsh and Paul. Hello, Darshan. And you know, the second name sounds like it should be his first name. So, yeah, people say, "Hello, Paul."
1: Parent teacher. Because our boys have got surnames as Christian names.
0: Yeah.
1: So many times when we went to the parent teacher, they'd call the boys the surname.
0: Yes.
1: And my husband's like, "Great, we're paying all this money and you don't even know who my son is."
0: Oh, well, that's right. Okay.
1: Have a good morning, Pat.
0: Good on you,
1: nice
0: Justine.
1: Chat.
0: Thank you. Australia overnight, Sunday morning. It's the 7th of June, 133-693. Your calls after this.
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0: Your calls across the morning on the Sunday edition of Australia Overnight. And Kevin's here. Hi, Kevin.
14: G'day, Paddy. How are you?
0: Yeah, I'm good, Kevin.
14: St Albans' second most famous export after Broderick Smith. Broderick Smith.
0: Was he a St Albans boy as well, is he?
14: Went to St Albans primary and went to St Albans secondary.
0: Did he really? And is he a footballer? What does he do?
14: Broderick Smith, a famous vocalist, now deceased.
0: Oh.
14: The Dingoes, way out west.
0: Oh, is that right? Way out west. Was that someone from St Albans? Wow.
14: His old man came out from England, of course, but okay. There you go. And he, at one stage he was in cahoots with Sunshine's most famous export, which was the Falcons, our old mate that front man for the Falcons.
0: Who's that? This is before my time. Maltese. I went to school with a lot of Maltese. So if you're talking Sunshine and St Albans, yeah.
14: Still around today. The Falcons, the famous group called the Falcons.
0: Right. Never heard of them.
14: Melbourne's most famous Maltese frontman, rock singer.
0: Oh, it's Joe Camilleri.
14: Thanks for helping. Camilleri.
0: Okay, I got there. The Falcons, it's the Black, the Black Sorrows,
14: During the segment, Paddy, with your old mate Rod Smith, you touched on Lux Theatre's cinema's, historical heritage design.
0: Yes.
14: And he said to you, Paddy, when was the last time you went out and enjoyed yourself in one of those, cinemas
0: in that
14: style?
0: That's right. What
14: and
0: did I said, say?
14: You know, the ones with up, next level up, you know, where you sit up, he's referring to the dress circle.
0: Oh, was he?
14: The dress circle.
0: I was distracted, but he did ask me a question midway through. The dress circle, that's right, which is upstairs.
14: Yeah, historical, it was for the royals and the grand of society. They were all dressed up to the nines when they went out to the theatre.
0: Yep. That's right. I used to be on a TV show called The Circle. It was a morning show on Channel 10, The Circle.
14: Yeah. Tony Leonard had a crack at you over the weekend?
0: No, it came through. I meant to sort of, but we started with Russell Setright. Now, I heard him mention this. Tony was being funny. So I think somebody in the booth was doing something which was annoying him or playing music or something. So Tony's being funny, saying, if you do that again, you're going to end up working on the overnight program. So you'll be relegated back to the overnights and you'll be working with Pat Panetta.
14: I thought he might have been saying about your prowess in St Albans thirds when you were in the ruck for St Albans thirds.
0: No, well, that'd be nice. You're talking about my sporting prowess, which is not much. No, he's having it. He's just being funny, saying if you do that again, you're going to end up working on the overnight show like we do, and he'll be working here with me. He'll be demoted.
14: I love Rob's segments. They're really good. Yeah.
0: Oh, good on you, mate. Yes, no worries at all.
14: See ya.
0: See ya. Thank you. Alrighty, what are we going to do next there, Jay, as we head to the, let's do some, oh, here it is. Oh, this is what I was thinking of. Oh, this is a bit of fun. This is, the Australia Overnight Memorable Quotes and Headstone Epitaphs. So, Jack Lemmon, the American actor, on his headstone, it reads, Jack Lemmon in, obviously a reference to like starring in a film, Rodney Dangerfield, the comedian, his headstone, There Goes the Neighbourhood, on his headstone. He's very funny, isn't he? He's no respect. That's Rodney Dangerfield. Mel Blanc, the American cartoon character voice, his tombstone says, man of a thousand voices, and above his name, the famous Porky Pig line, that's all, folks. On the tombstone in the US, there's a couple, Steve and Anya. Here lies Steve and Anya in eternal bliss. MasterCard and Visa still looking for the payments they missed. Oh, there you go. It rhymes. That's in the US, Steve and Anya. Spike Milligan, the English comedian. This is one of the most famous ones when it talks about those sorts of things. His epitaph on his tombstone, I told you I was ill, was Spike Milligan. There's also talk about famous last words of various people. Sometimes it becomes a bit of an urban myth. It may or may not been true. 133-693, famous last words. Ned Kelly. What was his famous last words again? He's got something in there. Ned Kelly, somebody to remind us. 133-693. I think that's gone down in history. Was it Ned Kelly? What's his name? Mr. Heinz Cairns artist. It'll come to me as well, but his famous last year, put it in Google there. His famous words were, well, apparently, the curtains, so he's in a drab room, and the curtains go or I go. No, that's not him. He's the artist who did the Heinz Cairns thing. Somebody will know, and they're yelling it at the radio. 133-693, put in artist. No, not ad man, artist. Anyway, doesn't matter. Famous last words, 133. Here we go. It'll come now. Thank you, Google. It's Andy Warhol. Is that right? Were they his famous last words? Andy Warhol, the curtains go or I go. I'll be back. Famous last words. Yes, thank you. 133-693. And also, the text, 0477-693-693. Bruno is texted through. Jacinta, just like Dan, will walk away a winner with a lifetime pension of over 400K a year and nothing to worry about, says Bruno on the text. We'll go away. The news isn't too far away, so news in 6 minutes, and then we'll talk movies, streaming and showbiz with Shane A. Bassett.
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0: Sunday the 7th of June, on this day, George Ezra was born on this day. He's the UK singer-songwriter. He was born in England on this day in 1993, just a young man. He's 33 today, George Ezra, and you might remember his number one hit in Australia, which was Budapest.

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1: Hello, I'm Carolee Katsimbanis. A 35-year-old man has died after being attacked by a 4.5-metre shark off Western Australia's south coast at Albany, with a report to be prepared for the coroner. Police say he was spearfishing with family off Michaelmas Island late Saturday morning. He was rushed ashore where paramedics were waiting, but was sadly unable to be saved. The actual species of shark remains unknown at this stage. Several beaches have been closed in the area. Australia and New Zealand have agreed to work on 8 actions to improve economic productivity in both countries in the face of increasing global uncertainty. Anthony Albanese and New Zealand Prime Minister Christopher Luxon have wrapped up annual bilateral talks in Queensland. Mr Luxon says there is more the two countries can be doing to drive economic growth.
2: It was a very, very good conversation with the CEOs from both sides, talking about what more we can do together, and that alignment in our economies just continues to play a really big strength as we think about how we build more financial security as part of our broader national securities in the context of that volatile and changing world.
1: New South Wales police say they're unaware of links to organised crime as they continue investigations into a violent home invasion in Sydney's southwest. A 23-year-old man had his hand severed with a machete when 4 intruders broke into his Greenacre home on Friday evening. His parents and 2 younger siblings were uninjured. Superintendent Rodney Hart says while the family are not known to police, investigators are aware that they run a successful business in the area.
3: They have run that business for a number of years and they are very well known in the community. There is no indication that this is related to any organised crime. What we believe is that for somehow these people were aware that there may have been cash on the premises, and that's what's being targeted.
1: Energy Minister Chris Bowen argues there's no longer a need for concern around Australia's fuel stocks. 92 shiploads of fuel arrived in May, 11 more than the monthly average, while reserves continue to sit higher than when the Iran conflict began.
4: The government has been working carefully with industry, providing factual, clear updates to the Australian people each and every week, while the opposition just continues to engage in scaremongering and cheap politics. That's the contrast of approach. The government will keep our approach.
1: Also making news, thousands of Australian cancer cases were missed during the COVID pandemic due to delayed screening and testing during lockdowns. Some of those cases that would have been treatable with early detection are now incurable. Overseas, and rescuers have called off their search for the last 2 men trapped in a semi-submerged cave in Laos for more than 2 weeks, with the site becoming unstable. And tensions between the US and Iran have flared again, with the US military striking Iranian radar sites after shooting down drones headed towards the Strait of Hormuz, complicating efforts to end the war between the two countries.
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1: The Dolphins' winning streak has continued in round 14 of the NRL.
5: The Dolphins have made it 5 wins in a row for the first time in club history, outclassing the Cowboys 40-14 in Townsville. The visitors led 16-10 at halftime and surged home in the second half with 4 tries to 1. Selwyn Cobbo scored a double in front of almost 22,000 fans. In other results, the Titans upset the Broncos 28-23 at Suncorp Stadium. Andrew Lucas, Sydney.
1: In the AFL, Fremantle remained top of the ladder after beating North Melbourne by 124 points. Wins also for the Brisbane Lions and Port Adelaide.
0: Wherever you go, take the stories that matter with you. 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
2: Now checking your weather around the country. Canberra, morning frost, partly cloudy. A top of 12 after dropping to an overnight low of 1 degree. Adelaide, sunny 18. Perth, shower or 2, 22. Darwin, sunny and 30. Brisbane, shower or 2, 22. Melbourne, partly cloudy, 18. Hobart, becoming windy, partly cloudy, 17. And Sydney, sunny and 20 degrees.

0: Yeah, it sucked you in, and he was quite a scary character. Would you agree?
1: Oh, for sure. They painted the tattoos on him. He had the long hair, the southern accent, smoked the big cigar.
0: Yeah.
1: And the trick is why he's so evil, this character, Max Cady, that Javier Bardem plays also in this new version, is that he learns the law. He just studies the law while he's in jail. So he knows how far he can go without getting into trouble to harass these people. Mm. Really interesting, really good. But, yeah, Robert De Niro's up there as one of the most menacing characters on film.
0: Netflix season two of The Four Seasons.
1: Yeah, this was brought to my attention recently because season two just sort of dropped and became very popular after season one was a hit last year. It was based on another movie. Alan Alda did this film in 1981, from memory, with Carol Burnett. And it was a big, big popular film about four couples, and they're all friends, and they go on regular holidays together. But during these holidays, you know, they get up to a bit of mischief and some things happen. So the first season had Tina Fey and Steve Carell and a few other really good actors in it, including Coleman Domingo, if you know who he is. And it was a hit. So season two has just come up. And on Netflix, it is just about the couples, this time three suburban couples that go on vacations together. And they all know each other, but one's divorced, one brings a new girlfriend, ruffles a few feathers, and different things like that happen. Right. It's an interesting show about life and moving on with relationships and others that stay together in relationships for a long time. So if you like that kind of melodrama, check out the Four Seasons series two.
0: Now, have you had your breakfast? You going to go for a surf or anything? Because we'll just take a break and just hold you on for a bit longer. Is that okay? Because there's a couple
1: you
0: of calls.
1: You can, sure.
0: Okay. Shane A. Bassett continuing after this.
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2: Across the nation, this is Australia Overnight, and we're talking movies with Shane A. Bassett. And Kevin's on the line. Hi there, Kevin.
3: Gents, I'll go, I don't have to think too long and hard about this.
2: He's got malevolence and creep
3: written all over him. I'm going to go with Javier Bardem in No Country for Old Men.
2: Oh, sure.
4: Yeah, he won the Oscar for that. Brilliant. Absolutely brilliant movie.
2: Right.
3: Is that how you pronounce his name?
4: Yeah, Javier. Yeah.
3: Javier.
4: He's Spanish, Mexican. Yeah.
2: What was the name of the movie?
3: No Country for Old Men.
2: No Country for Old Men. I've never heard about it in all my born days.
4: He has a very unusual haircut, and he's quiet, but he goes about his business in a very dramatic way.
2: There you go. Okay, one for me to put on the list. Do you reckon, Kevin?
3: You'll love it, Pat. You'll love it.
2: Yeah, okay. All right. And how long ago, thank you, Kevin, how long ago was that out, Shane? Is it like a recent movie or been around for a few years?
4: It's been around for a few years. It won Best Picture when it did come out. It was probably a decade ago, let me think. I'd say around about a decade ago. I can't remember exactly. Directed by the Coen brothers too. I don't know if you know who they are. And Tommy Lee Jones was in it, Josh Brolin. It would have been around, I don't know, close to 2006, 2007, around that
2: They
4: long
2: do
4: ago.
2: Comedies though, the Coen brothers, weren't they sort of doing quirky type movies?
4: They mixed it up. Their very first movie was a jolting thriller called Blood Simple, which was a terrific film if you have never seen Blood Simple. And then they do movies like Raising Arizona with Nicolas Cage and other comedies, but they were known to really mix it up. Each movie was always different.
2: Interesting. Okay, good on you, Shane. Always a pleasure, mate. Thanks for being here in Australia Overnight. Thank you.
4: No worries, and I'm on Sky News this afternoon at about 5:15 if anyone wants to choose on talking movies and things.
2: Yeah, see what you look like. 5:15 on Sky News.
4: I'm on there all the time. I just pop up every now and then, that's all.
2: No worries. This afternoon, okay, just to catch Shane on Sky News talking movies just after 5 this arvo. Good on you, Shane. Thank you. We'll go away for a tick and return with some calls. 133-693. Tanya, we'll talk to you next.
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2: Sunday morning, welcome to a brand new day, 7th of June. I'm Pat Panetta. This is the weekend edition of Australia Overnight. It's 13 to 6 and 13 to 4 in Perth. Tanya's on the line. Hi, Tanya.
18: Good morning, Pat. How are you this morning?
2: I'm good, Tanya.
18: You sound very good too.
2: Oh, thank you. Yeah, well, that's good news.
18: Well, it is good for you, I guess, if you sound
2: well,
18: so good.
2: Yeah, that's right. So what's better than the opposite, not sounding so good? Yeah, well, I'm excited about, well, today and then, well, long weekend for everywhere except WA and Queensland. So I'll get to enjoy a little bit of a long weekend once I'm done at six. So, yeah, I feel good.
18: Are you going to do anything special on Monday?
2: I might take a drive and just sort of, yeah, switch off for a little while. Yeah, I'm looking forward to doing some stuff. I might go shopping. Which I haven't done, you know, when you officially go, I know shopping just for, I know it sounds weird. Someone said to me off air to do what sort of normal people do, sort of tongue in cheek. Cause, you know, I might stop and get a shirt somewhere cause I'm driving by or just stop. I'm going to go shopping and get some things and maybe go to, dinner on Sunday. And I just enjoy the 2 days. Yeah. I've got solid plans.
18: You might just spoil yourself.
2: Yes. That's it. That's exactly right.
18: Well, that sounds like a good King's Birthday celebration day for you then.
2: That's right.
18: Well, are we up to the part where we do that shake it off, what drives you mental?
2: Yes, we are. We are. Go for it.
18: Excellent. I've got about 18 things, but I'll only stick with a couple. Mm-hmm. I would like to know, why hasn't anybody at a state or federal level hurried up with a let's vote again? Because everyone seems to be quite unhappy with, I don't know, the state, especially in Victoria, government and how they behave. And also, at a federal level, I noticed a lot of people are not really happy with Mr. Albanese.
2: The backflip on the budget changes. Well, the people are saying that he should take those changes to an election, the capital gains tax and the negative gearing. But it's up to him to call the election. The Prime Minister has to call the election. So...
18: Why can't anyone else sort of gang up together and say, okay, it's 10 against one and you're the only one that doesn't want to call one because you want to hang in there for another however long and everybody else wants you to hurry up and get out so someone else can have a turn of hopefully making the country a bit better?
2: Well, I guess they could put pressure on, but we're all going to go to the polls again, are we?
18: I hope so. It's, I mean, sooner away rather than later.
2: Yeah.
18: And then my next thing is, who and where is the $134,000 bronzed statue, probably, hopefully for that sake, behind bulletproof glass, going to be presented? And where is it going to be, I don't know, for show for everyone?
2: This is of Dan Andrews for our national audience. The statue is for the longest serving premier. When you serve, what, 10 years or something, you get a statue?
18: No, I think you're going to do your three terms, which three is so terms. Many days, I believe it was.
2: Right, okay. Well, I don't know. The phone's lit up for a long time here on this program and across the week when it was in the news. It's been back. It's been talked about for a bit. Look, I don't know. The birds need somewhere to poo, I think. The pigeons need somewhere to go and rest. So at least there'll be a statue there for them.
18: Okay, anyway. Well, I think that's about all that's driving me crazy. Well, actually, there's quite a few things driving me crazy, and I'd love to shake them all off a cliff, but...
2: Yes, that'll do for... Well, you know,
18: I just enjoy talking to you, Pat, and
2: you,
18: I hope you have a great
2: you,
18: celebration day buying yourself something and spoiling yourself.
2: No worries. Thank you, Tanya. Go see the kids and spend some time with them too, I'm sure. Excuse me. Mount Eliza. Tanya, I've been talking for 6 hours and my voice is sort of starting to wobble a bit. Sandy is here. Hi, Sandy.
16: Morning, Pat. I just really quickly like to shake off, because I've just cut my finger on one, that bit of stuff they put across the coffee jars and the cream and the...
2: Yes. Yeah, like the silver thing that you peel off. Yeah, that can be very sharp.
16: Yeah, it's like a paper cut and you've got to stick a knife to actually get it off, and it's hurting.
2: That's right. Yeah, that's right. Oh, no. That can really get in there. like a paper cut, that'll hurt for you. Yeah, that's right. It's so fine too. It's there. You can feel it, but you can't see it. I can feel it, but I can't see it. Okay, Sandy. All right. There's an unofficial shake it off couple of calls there. So we appreciate that, Sandy, as we look at the weather for today, Sunday, the 7th of June, around the nation. In Broome, a sunny day and 31 degrees. In Perth, a shower or two and 22 degrees today for Perth. Right now it's 9 degrees. In Adelaide, sunny and 18 degrees, currently 8.5 for Adelaide. In Melbourne, a partly cloudy day and 18 today for Sunday. Right now it's 12. In Hobart, becoming windy, partly cloudy, and 17 is the top for Hobart. Right now, 14 degrees. In Canberra, morning frost, partly cloudy, and 12 degrees, 4 degrees currently for Canberra. Wollongong, sunny and 19. Sydney, sunny and 20 today. Right now it's 10 degrees. In Newcastle, a sunny day and 20. In Brisbane, a shower or two and 22 degrees today for Brisbane, the River City. It's 11 degrees currently. In Townsville, partly cloudy and 26. In Cairns, a partly cloudy day, 26 as well. Darwin, sunny and 30. And Alice Springs, sunny but a bit cooler, 18 degrees. Your national weather today for Sunday, the 7th of June. Some famous birthdays today. Dean Martin was born on this day. He was born Dino Crocetti on this day, 1917. He passed away when he was 78 in 1995. Sir Tom Jones was born in Wales on this day, 1940. He's 86 today, Sir Tom Jones, and still performing. Is he still on stage and people throwing things at him on stage, the girls, you know that story? Liam Neeson is having a birthday today too, in Northern Ireland, born on this day in 1952. Liam Neeson is 74 today, the Irish actor. George Smilovich, he's the Australian comedian. He was born in Cuba on this day, Havana, Cuba, 1955. He's known for his comedy routine, I'm So Tough. Remember that? I don't put hundreds and thousands on my bread. I put millions and trillions. George Smilovich is 71 today. Prince was born on this day. He passed away at 57 in 2016. You'll remember Prince was born in Minneapolis, Minnesota on this day. Born Prince Roger Nelson. Caroline Wilson, our very own Caroline Wilson. Caro's having a birthday today. Is she on the footy? Probably. Hello, Caro. Born Melbourne, Victoria, 1960. Caro is 66 and still gorgeous today. Caroline Wilson. Gia Carides, Australian actress and sister of Zoe. She's 62 today. Bear Grylls, the English adventurer. He's having a birthday too. He's 52 today. Born on this day in London, England, 1974. Bear Grylls is 52. Anna Konnikova, the Russian-born tennis player, won the Australian Open doubles with Martina Hingis 1999 and 2002. Anna Konnikova is 45 today. And there you go, some famous birthdays. If you're having a birthday, you share your special day with those famous names.
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2: That's the Sunday morning edition of Australia Overnight. 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Thanks to Jumping Jay, producer Jay in the booth, for pressing on the buttons and putting the program to air across the nation. 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We'll be there as well. We had a big show, Jay. Great show.
3: Certainly have. Well done, Pat.
2: Can you remember any highlights? I can't remember.
3: A highlight for me was to find out that someone pays $1,000 for a bottle of water.
2: Oh, that's right, during Russell's set, right?
3: How crazy is that?
2: $1,000 for a bottle of water. On social media. Yeah. Somebody's just sort of gone to the tap, filled up a bottle of water, and said it was some sort of special water and charged $1,000. And this person's gone, yeah, okay, I'll get that.
3: Crazy, man.
2: All right, I'm back next weekend. So is Jay. Are you on next weekend, Jay?
3: Ethan. Yeah, back next Sunday.
2: Okay, see you then. Have a great day and have a great weekend. Remember, as we go, what do we say, Jay? What do we say when we go?
3: No.
2: No regrets. See ya.

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1: It's 6 o'clock. Good morning. I'm Toby Goff. An investigation's underway after a gunman opened fire on an event venue in Sydney's southwest. The daylight shooting has been confirmed as an attack on the family of slain Coconut Cartel boss Lorenzo Lamalu, whose wake was due to be held at the Punch Bowl venue yesterday, but was called off due to safety concerns. The gunman posting the drive-by on social media.
2: The window cars.
3: This window right here.
2: Yeah, this window right here cars.
1: A high-speed police pursuit in the state's west has ended with a vehicle catching fire and three people facing charges. Officers attempted to stop a speeding car on the Castlereagh Highway south of Coonamble, initiating a brief pursuit before road spikes stopped the vehicle. The four occupants fled on foot after the car caught fire, but were quickly tracked down and arrested. International rescue teams have called an end to the search for two men who've been trapped inside a flooded cave in Laos for more than 2 weeks. While five of the original seven villagers were successfully rescued last week, teams made the difficult decision to halt operations after the cave entrance became dangerously unstable from heavy rain. The US and Iran have exchanged fresh missile attacks, further testing the region's shaky ceasefire agreement. American forces targeted Iranian drone and radar sites, a move military officials say was in response to attack drones being deployed in the Strait of Hormuz. The exchange comes as the US president insists Iran is desperate to make a deal, but Donald Trump has told the NBC the Gulf state is too proud to concede.
4: There are things they never thought they'd be doing that they're going to have to do. They've got no choice. And it takes a little while, you know. You're talking about 47 years of getting away with whatever they wanted. I mean, this should have been done long ago. This should have been done by other presidents.
1: New Zealand Prime Minister Christopher Luxon has firmly ruled out a capital gains tax, calling the proposal a wrecking ball for his nation's economy. Luxon emphasised New Zealand has never had a capital gains tax and his government would not introduce one for November's election. The comments were made after a meeting with Anthony Albanese yesterday, who'd been defending changes to the CGT in Australia's federal budget. The state government has dismissed claims that tens of thousands of home buyers were overcharged on their stamp duty bills. A Revenue New South Wales spokesperson labelled the allegations entirely untrue, firmly standing by the agency's current calculations. And rugby league legend and 2GB's own Daryl the Big Man Broman says he's feeling in top shape after confirming he's beaten blood cancer, diagnosed late last year. To finance, the Australian dollar is buying around 70.42 US cents.
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1: A 19-year-old has dominated the French Open final to win her first ever major. Craig Gabriel is at Roland Garros.
5: Mira Andreeva is the French Open champion. She's defeated tournament surprise package the Polish qualifier Maja Falenska 6-3, 6-2. When Andreeva broke Falenska's serve in the seventh game of the first set, she got on a roll. The confidence was high and she had Falenska on the back foot so often. The conditions were difficult. It was very windy and at times gusts had the players stop. Andreeva served for it at 5-1 but only closed it out by breaking Falenska to love. Craig Gabriel, Paris.
1: The Titans have claimed a miracle 28-23 win over the struggling Broncos at Suncorp Stadium. The Dolphins made it 5 wins on the trot with a 40-14 domination over the Cowboys. And in AFL action, it's 12 in a row for Fremantle, downing the Kangaroos while the Lions beat the Suns. News and sport.
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1: Clear skies in Sydney with light winds, heading for a top of 20 degrees in the city, 19 in the west. Further ahead, a shower or two tomorrow with a high of 20 degrees, possible showers Tuesday, 21, a shower or two Wednesday. Right now, the city, it's 10 degrees, 6 in Bankstown, 4 at Campbelltown, 8 in Gosford and Terry Hills, 9 at Lucas Heights and 5 degrees in Penrith. I'm Toby Goff. 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

0: G'day Australia, Graham Ross here with the Garden Clinic right through till 8 o'clock and your calls are welcome. 1-3-1-8-7-3. We'd love to hear from you this morning. We had a great show yesterday, but I did miss a couple of topics that I was hoping to cover. So we didn't get to potatoes. I'll be running through those again this morning, catching up with what we missed out on yesterday. And I did intend fully to outline the passing of a major behind-the-scenes legend who died during the week, and some of the activities that she has absolutely championed in her life, and has left one of the biggest legacies, I suspect, in gardening, certainly by a woman. And she has done a brilliant job and has left the industry in really good shape. So I'll be covering that later. Your garden's out, the new winter edition with a beautiful bunch of roses on the front cover. And in fact, you can win one of three different sets of bare-rooted roses worth $120. So have a look at the magazine. It's in your local newsagent and supermarket. I noticed it in ours, but by the time I'd gone and done my shopping, it disappeared down to one. So you need to get in quickly to get a copy. We've got a full program for you this morning. Matt is in the studio. Matt, you've got heaps of things on. You've had a busy week, and you're back to it again today.
1: Back to it again today, and yes, plenty going on, especially this coming week, actually. I'm tomorrow heading out to Brower to do a garden club chit-chat about some of the garden travel and things like that, as well as later on in the week doing the online garden course. So, big fun week of gardening ahead.
0: Okay, and a bit of teaching in there as well.
1: Teaching as well, yeah, wrapping everyone up for the semester. So, yes, a lot of marking papers in between.
0: sometimes you seem to spend a hell of a lot of time. Do you see much AI in horticulture, or, you know, is it outside the field? I'm going to, in a couple of weeks' time, I'm going to have a look at AI in landscape gardening, because the London College of Garden Design and their two principals, one in Sydney, one in London, have just written a document about it. There was a lot of kerfuffle this year at Chelsea about AI, and one of my young mates who did a garden, mind you, he was marked down for it because he didn't, from memory, I don't think he picked up a gong. So is AI becoming an issue?
1: You do see people utilising it a lot for, you know, a lot of things that you wouldn't necessarily think you'd be using AI for. So one that I actually notice is people interpreting, I've seen them using it for chemicals.
0: Oh.
1: So they're actually putting in the details and trying to get information out for, you know, essentially digesting a product label, which
0: that's a bit dodgy.
1: Well, when you're trying to teach everyone to understand how they're laid out. And so that side is more perhaps troubling, but
0: problematic.
1: Yeah, but on the whole, it's actually amazing how many people do defer now to AI just for, you know, more basic type items.
0: Yeah, I guess when you're marking exams, and it's got to be the same for university and not primary school certainly, but maybe high school, but certainly in universities, you'd see the same sort of words coming up. But of course, the big problem I was reading with universities is that instead of having 30 students, they've got 180. You've got no personal relationship. The young fellow who's in our life, young Edward, he was telling me that he has real trouble communicating with his lecturers because there's 200 people in the class.
1: Yeah, it's not small.
0: Not small any longer, is it?
1: Yeah.
0: That's enormous. You know, when we used to think 30 was big, you get 200. No, you don't even know their names. And he was quite sure. He said, I'm sure none of my lecturers have a clue who I am. Which is a bit sad, but that's the way it's going. But is it a good thing in gardening? Is it a good thing in landscaping? We'll look into that over the next couple of weeks. I'm just putting that story together to get as many experts as I can to come in and comment. Matt's made a comment there, he's noticing it coming in horticulture. Well, we'll see and look into it a little bit further later on. But I'd love to hear from you this morning. What are the gardening dramas that you've encountered? 1-3-1-8-7-3. It's now 13 minutes past 6 and the Garden Clinic is open to take your calls. And a good morning to you, Gary.
2: G'day, Graham. How are you going?
0: Yeah, good, pal. Yourself?
2: Yeah, not too bad.
0: That's all right.
2: Graham, just a quick question on my forest pansy. I want to move it. I just want to know, can I move it and what's the...
0: Now's the time to do it. I tell you what, my opinion about forest pansy as a tree, a small tree, a sort of crepe myrtle size thing, is still out as far as Sydney is concerned. And the reason I'm out on commenting or recommending it for Sydney is that I have yet to see a plant in Sydney flower and grow like they do in the cooler climates. Now in Victoria, I've seen some real crackers, some brilliant ones. Southern Highlands, even a few in the Blue Mountains are really good. But in Sydney, I think our humidity is problematic for the old forest pansy tree. But no, if you want to move it into a better spot, then do that now, because it should be deciduous by now. There's one opposite our clubhouse, and I've been watching it when the building was put in. It's one of those 2 stories apartments with car parking underneath, and I was watching the landscaping going in, and then I saw the forest pansy go, and I thought, oh glory, okay, well it's going to be there for me to watch. And I've been watching it now for about four or five years, and it just doesn't perform. It's really sad when something else could be in its place, taking up and putting in a more honourable display. But now, if you want to move it, now's the time when it's dormant. Take as big a root ball as you can. I had water the night before or the week before with some. When are you thinking of moving it, Gary?
2: Well, anytime soon. I was just wondering if I move it now, am I going to lose the flowers?
0: No. Well, yes, you may. Yes, you may.
2: It's so beautiful when it's in flower. It's stunning.
0: Yeah, that's good. Yeah, I'm glad yours is flowering, because
2: beautifully.
0: Yeah.
2: It's
0: good.
2: Really nice tree.
0: Okay.
2: Really nice.
0: Well, there you go. That's a good comment. This is a really unusual tree because it has leaves about the size of the palm of your hand. They have a really rich sort of purpley sort of color. And then when the plant is deciduous, leafless in spring, it comes out these amazing, really luminous pink, violet-coloured flowers come straight out of the trunk.
2: Yeah, but it's beautiful. It's absolutely beautiful.
0: Yeah. Okay. Well, I'm glad yours is.
2: I don't want to miss that this year if I can, but I've got to move it. It's just not in a good spot.
0: Okay. No, you got to bite the bullet. You'll get some flowers, but if you move it now, you won't have to do any pruning, and pruning will ruin its shape. So you can, jettison the flowers to save the plant and move it now, mate.
2: Okay. Graham, thanks for that. Just a quick question, if I can, on a King's Pride lawn.
0: Oh, yeah.
2: We put it in at my son's place in Heathcote.
0: Yep.
2: This last spring.
0: Yeah.
2: It did really well, but now it's quite dead in, 50% of it would be like a brown, thatchy sort of look under it. I'm just wondering... I don't think there's any bugs or any grubs or anything like that in there.
0: No.
2: I don't know what it might be. And is there anything I can do now that might sort of boost it a little bit?
0: Okay. Look, there is a liquid version. I don't recommend it very often because the powdered one is better. But there's a liquid version of Sudden Impact for lawns. And I would hose that on, especially your weather is going to be pretty good for the next couple of days. You'll get a bit of rain, a bit of sunshine, good combination. And it's just a hose on. And I think it'll give it a bit of a boost. There are a few hose-ons that I'm not 100% comfortable with, but the Sudden Impact for Lawns liquid would be the one I'd use at this time of the year.
2: All right, I'll give that a go.
0: Good
2: can
0: on you.
2: Get that from Bunnings, you reckon?
0: Yep, absolutely. Yep,
2: terrific, Graham.
0: Good
2: appreciate
0: on you. Cheers, Gary. My pleasure. I wonder what's... I should have asked Gary what the underlay, if you put in a good underlay. Underlay is really important. It's important for a carpet in the house, and it's important when you're laying a new turf. We've had a couple of new lawns and things put down over the years, And we've got King's Pride at the back, and out the front I've got a new licensed version of Sir Walter. It's got a good quality registration for it, and they both have taken off really, really well over the years. And the reason for that is not only are they good turf, but the turf underlay that the roots grow into, that's really critical. I should have asked him that, but I hope if you're still listening, Gary, just make sure that it did have a turf underlay down. If it didn't, it's hard to, well, you can't put it down after you've put the grass down. That's the problem. And then people start putting down, top dressing, which is a nightmare on lawns in the 21st century. Okay, let's go to Castle Hill. Jill, good morning.
3: Good morning, Graham.
0: Yes, how are you?
3: I'm very well, thank you.
0: That's the way.
3: Thank you for taking my call.
0: That's okay.
3: I have some monstera indoors, and they have quite a lot of aerial roots out the top of the pots, which are quite ugly.
0: Yep.
3: Is it quite safe to trim all those aerial roots back at this time of year, just to have them nice and clean from the top of the pot?
0: Okay, yes, but that's the way it grows.
3: Indoors.
0: So just be aware, when you cut those roots off, it's not only losing anchorage, but it's also losing the ability to absorb moisture out of the atmosphere, which those aerial roots do. So monstera is a great plant indoors. There's a Better Homes and Gardens story coming up shortly where I filmed an amazing young fellow, and he has built up an enormous reputation on YouTube. He has several million followers on YouTube, and we wanted to just find out what was his secrets about indoor plants. And one of the things that I learnt that he has used for his success is that instead of having a pole with a bit of, sugar cane or coconut fiber wrapped around it, he creates a growing medium in a vertical column. And I'm going to suggest that you have a look. I'm a bit crazy to do this, but, we're in the media, we support each other. And he's called the Sydney Plant Guy, on YouTube. Have a look at some of those, and you'll eventually find the one where his roots on the monstera and the philodendrons go into a vertical column I think it's only sphagnum moss. I think that's all it is. But those roots disappear into the sphagnum moss and you don't see them, which is what you're worried about, because they can look a bit untidy and a bit ugly. And they go into the column at the back, which is, at least about 10 centimeters across. And because what's facing you, it's a bit hard to describe on radio, but what's facing you is a sort of a plastic wire mesh full of sphagnum moss. So you don't see the mesh. The sphagnum is just what's at the back, and the roots go straight into that and supports the vertical column of growth. But it saves you cutting those off. And the other thing that's fascinating, absolutely fascinating, and we show you how to do this on this segment that'll come up on Better Home shortly, is there are so many roots that are securing and stabilizing the growth of his monstera. He's got mainly the variegated version, which I just love. It's a really great plant. And he's able to cut it off a couple of centimeters above the ground and then plant that section in a pot, and it continues to grow.
3: Just the root?
0: Yeah. No, the stem. So he's got the stem, the leaves, but the roots are going into this vertical column. So he cuts the whole thing off, the vertical column, the stem and the leaves, and then pops it into a pot. And it grows immediately because it's already got the roots secure in the vertical column of a sphagnum moss.
3: Okay.
0: It's absolutely revolutionary. He's an amazing young fellow, and he is a global sensation from downtown Australia, and there are millions of people watching his YouTube channel right around the planet. He gets invited across to America to lecture and what have you. A young fellow from the suburbs of Sydney, and really quite amazing.
3: Well, thank you very much, Graham.
0: Okay. Bit of a longer story and not quite what you're looking for, but maybe maybe worth having a look at instead of cutting all those roots off.
3: I will.
0: Good on you, Jill.
3: Thank you very much.
0: Cheers. Bye-bye. Yeah, I know the variegated Monstera, it's become a bit of a sensation. I think up to $200-$300 they were for a long time, weren't they, Matt?
1: Especially during COVID, a lot of those plants. Remember, everyone was out plant collecting from home and trying to order in something a bit special to treasure. So
0: that was very special. The variegated,
1: very special.
0: But the prices have dropped a little, but they're still $100 more. But worth having a look at the variegated Monstera, indoors it's just a spectacular thing. Ours is still on a veranda outside, but we bring it in every now and again. I haven't attempted, but I will attempt what the Sydney plant guy is doing on YouTube. Here on it's a different world today, folks. Here on the Garden Clinic, it's now 24 minutes past 6.
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7: 131873 is my number if you'd like to give me a buzz. Her call's coming in, so let's have a chat. And Olivia's there to take your call and put you straight to the board. Let's go to Blaxland now. Miriam, good morning.
8: Good morning, Graham. Just want to find out if we can spray for bindies now.
7: Yes. 100%. Yes. Good reminder. Anyone who's got a good lawn, they want to keep it bindy eye free, so you're not doing the bindy ballet when you pick up the newspaper or go out and have a bit of a play on the lawn. Now's the time to get those sprays onto your lawn. What type of grass have you got, Miriam?
8: Buffalo.
7: Okay. So just make sure when you look at the concentrate at the garden centre, have a look for the ones that are safe on buffalo. There are one or two that aren't. But the majority are now because everybody's got buffalo grass in the main, and you'll find that most of them are safe for buffalo. But just double check when you pick up the concentrate. But definitely, yes, you can apply a bindy eye control now because it's a and if you don't and you get bindies, you'll get a third generation, a second, and then a third generation by spring, and it really makes the lawn inhospitable.
8: Do you recommend anything in particular?
7: No, they're all the same chemical, you'll find. They're all pretty much using the same chemical. So, there'll be four or five brands out there. Yates have got one. There's quite a few that, on the market that you'll see. When you read the fine print, which we've got to do with our food, our packaged food and our gardens and our fertilizers and all our garden products, look at the fine print because, that's where you'll see not safe on buffalo or safe on buffalo, and then you'll see the active ingredient. That's what it'll say, active ingredient, and that'll be a little bit. But any of those brands, they're all the same.
8: Wonderful. Thank you so much. Have a wonderful day.
7: You too. Thank you. Yeah, it's a great long weekend. I keep forgetting we've got a day off tomorrow, which is really good. By the way, we got the 2,000 tulips planted yesterday. I didn't get them in last week, weekend after all that. I just got the weeds out and got it tidy, readied up last weekend. But yesterday, thanks to Bruce, he came in there. Good on you, mate. Gave me a good hand. And then, you know, it's quite a long garden bit out the front of the clubhouse. And, we dug the trench out, made a big mess on the footpath, got all the soil out. In fact, we've got it down to a pretty fine art now. And then we laid the tulips out. I know they say you don't have to, but I do go through and sit the tulips, upright. It takes a little bit of extra time, but it does mean that the tulips come through a little bit quicker. If they're lying on their side, they will definitely come up and flower for you. But if you've got them sitting upright, it also means I can space them out nice and evenly. And we looked down, and there was another fella at the other end of the queue, down on all fours, Look, a lovely guy, and he was planting them out for us and setting them up. He joined us just off the street. So I went down and thanked him. He said, it's okay. I said, Sab, what brought you to this? He said, my wife's in at the dentist.
0: That's a good way to fill the afternoon, I guess, getting some tulips in, yeah. planting them out with you.
7: Yeah, it was. He was really cool. Lovely guy. And I should have remembered his name, and I've forgotten. But he'll know who he is, and he's a good bloke. It was really nice. A lot of people went past Tooting Horns. Thank you for saying good day as you drove past. And, of course, now the big thing is we'll wait for the spring display. But we haven't finished. We're going to plant over the top pansies and alyssum, sweet Alice, across the top, and some pansies. I think from memory we've got one colour in the tulip, and I think it's a yellow. So a little bit different this year. We normally have mixed colours, but I think this is a yellow tulip that we've got, and we're going to put a blue pansy or viola underneath them with a bit of white alyssum. So it's going to look great for spring. So yeah, the tulips are back. We had a lot of people. I decided last year that my son said, you know, Dad, just give up on it. It's too hard. And I said, oh, Bruce gives me a hand. And he said, yeah, you're both getting on, which we are. Bruce is about 8 years older than me. But he's a gym junkie. So he really keeps his health up. We got them all in. We said, no, tulips. Everyone loves to see those tulips out the front. Here on the Garden Clinic, it's now 29 minutes to 7 o'clock.
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7: And very good morning to you. Thanks for your company this morning. If you've just woken up, you're listening to The Garden Clinic on 2GB. I'm Graham Ross, and we're taking your calls. That's 25 minutes to 7 o'clock, heading off to Milsons Point. Now, Jocelyn, good morning.
14: Oh, good morning, Graham.
7: How can I help you this morning?
14: Oh, sorry. I had gardenias in my house before, and it was beautiful. It used to just grow without, you know, with me not doing much. So yep. When I moved to Milsons Point, I put in a pot, and it only flowered once, and it's never flowered. I've put the slow release. I've watered the dish, so I've kept it up. It's green, but no flowers.
7: Okay. The two things that the fertilizer I recommend for gardenias is definitely kahuna. Kahuna is a slow release, but it's organically based. So if you're using a chemical slow release, I don't think it's as efficient as the organic ones, but that's right. Just my opinion. I'm a big fan of kahuna on Daphnes, camellias, gardenias. And the other thing, it's not only fertilizer or nutrition, but it's sunlight. So they need morning sun up to about 1 o'clock.
14: Okay, I do get morning sun.
7: If you can move it out into more sunshine, I think it's the combination of the two. What you're describing to me is a really healthy plant that is not producing flowers when a gardenia should. If it's if the plant is good and strong and healthy, it should flower for you. And I think the nutrition, you've given it some slow release, which is great.

0: all day.
1: Yep, there you go.
0: Thanks so much, Graham.
1: My pleasure. Take care. All the best. Some great gardenias around, and some, I remember, seeing the yellow one come out, but it seems to have disappeared off the market. I do want to repeat what I mentioned yesterday, because a lot of people contacted the clubhouse and left messages. Mark Frail is an amazing a plant propagator. He's a very good wholesale grower. And he has a wholesale nursery growing some exclusive stock, exclusive range of plants, in particular daphnes, some different coloured daphnes, believe it or not, and they all flower during the winter with beautiful perfume. But the one that's really a sensation in a lot of gardens, I've had mixed results growing them, because I just can't get our gardens changed, because we now have one hell of a massive ginkgo in the front lawn, or in the front garden bed. And it's now, I think, the biggest ginkgo in Australia. It is enormous, and it's throwing a lot more shade and changed the whole look of the garden. When the garden was a full sun northerly facing garden, we now have about 80% of it's in the shade of the ginkgo. It won't lose its leaves till the end of winter, because it's a variety I selected back in the 60s called Winter Gold. And it won't drop its leaves till about July, August. And then we'll get the sunshine in. But the other plant that I really do love, and a lot of people grow it and enjoy it, is Loculia. It comes from, in fact, I've just been reading a book on the plant collectors, and on one of the pages was the discovery of the Loculia, and how it got into cultivation via England, via Kew Gardens and a couple of nurseries, and then eventually arrived in Australia. A long journey from India and China, Loculia, and you should have a look at it. And the nursery that's got a whole lot of Mark's plants, of different varieties of Loculia, doubles and singles, and a white one, I think, as well, and also these new daphnes, is Tim's Garden Centre. So go for a bit of a drive this weekend, and your local garden centre may have them as well. And if they haven't, they can get them in. If you don't want to go for the drive down to see Tim at Campbelltown, number 1 Queen Street, you can get your local garden centre to contact Mark Frail. Frail, your local garden centre can get them in from Mark, because he's got some great stock. Here on the Garden Clinic, your call's welcome, 131-873.
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4: Have you ever had anyone walk up to you and they say, oh, look at the photographs of my holiday in Bongo Bongo, and you think, God gracious me, they're the worst photographs I've ever seen. Oh, they're lovely. You have no idea what it's all blurry and there's finger across the lens. Smartphones are really where it's at. You know, I know some people still have the big Canon cameras and the Nikons and the like. I've still got a Nikon, but I'm not quite sure if it'll work today. It's been pensioned off because our smartphones are just getting smarter and smarter. Bigger and better lenses every camera, but very few people know how to take a good photograph with a smartphone. The good thing is the Southern Highlands Botanic Gardens is going to run a course. In fact, the professional photographer, John Swainston, he's a real hands-on guy, and he's going to show and have a workshop down at the Southern Highlands Botanic Gardens. Now, it's on Sunday, the 14th of June, 9:30 till 1. So it's a good session. Really practical. You get lots of tips and tricks on how to use your phone to get the very best. And I tell you what, there are some really interesting tricks that I've learned from other people, especially when I've been on tour, and they say, oh, no, you can do it. And I thought, oh, I didn't know that. Yep. So, yeah, learn from a professional smartphone photography workshop. It's at the Southern Highlands Botanic Gardens on Sunday, the 14th of June. Now, obviously, there's a fee and you need to book and what have you. So I'll give you the email address. It's admin@shbg.com.au. 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That's Southern Highlands Botanic Gardens, shbg.com.au. That's a really a good one. And I know the Institute of Horticulture have done that a couple of times, and the Horticultural Media Association have run workshops too for smartphone users. Talking about Southern Highlands, Red Cow Farm is looking beautiful. Ash told us yesterday he drives past it every day, and he said even out in the street driving past on the Illawarra Highway at Sutton Forest, it's looking sensational. And there's an acreage behind that's even bigger and better. It's a little 1820s cottage surrounded by beautiful roses and a lovely garden behind. By the way, there's some great restaurants around Sutton Forest too if you're looking for a meal around that way. But pop in and see Ali Mantish with this incredible garden, Red Cow Farm. Now, Ash reckons it's dead easy. I've tried to find it twice and ended up in some foreign land. But put Red Cow Farm into your web finder when you're heading off in your GPS. By the way, I did mention yesterday that Mayfield was open and that Maple Springs, the maple nursery, Japanese maple nursery, next door to Goryeo. Goryeo is closed for the season, but Maple Springs is definitely open. The Great Western Highway, remains closed at Victoria Pass. It may never open, you know. They'll never work it out. And I can understand it's not easy. I had a bit of a shot at the government yesterday, but and I can understand. I was looking at some aerial photographs yesterday. It's a convict bridge. So it's lasted 200 years, which is not bad. The convicts did an amazing job, and it's right on top of the convict bridge, which is the bridge that's giving way. And they've got to obviously stabilise that because a lot of our goods and chattels that head west and head east from the tablelands, they travel over Victoria Pass. But Maple Springs Nursery is open at Little Hartley. If you wanted to look and get hold of some amazing Japanese maples. But you do need to go via the Bellslana Road. And then when you get to Mount Victoria, you go right and go out to Lithgow and then come back. Okay. Come back to Little Hartley, but it's definitely worth your efforts. There's a couple of orchid shows and I'll mention those later on. And in fact, there's a big show in Perth. So I'll let you know about that when Perth wakes up. I know we've got a listener who is well and truly awake. Good morning in Perth to you. Let's go to Barara up the northern part of Sydney. And Nicole, good morning.
0: Hey, Graham. How's it going?
4: I'm going well. Yourself?
0: I'm very, very well. Thanks for asking. Just a quick question before I head off to church.
4: Good girl.
0: I am so good, Graham.
4: I can tell that. Matt and I and Gary, we're sitting here, and Gary's just said to me, you know, she sounds like a really good girl. Yeah, good on you, Nicole. Well done.
0: Last year, look, I'll preface this by saying I am not a gardener,
4: yep.
0: Not on any level.
4: No, that's cool. That's what we're here for.
0: I decided I would be, and I bought a whole heap of seeds. One of the seeds that I planted in a pot, I didn't research anything. I bought it because I liked the name of it. It's called a Illawarra Flame Tree, and Cold Chisel got a song called Flame Trees.
4: They sure do. They sure do. And it's the song about the tree, that's for sure. Did it germinate?
0: Yeah, it's probably sitting, Graham, at about 50 centimetres.
4: Wow. Height. Well done.
0: It is in a pot because we've got land, but we can't dig it. It's so hard. There's cement and I don't know what's in the soil.
4: Yeah.
0: So everything's in pots.
4: Yep.
0: It's got very nice, glossy, green leaves.
4: Yep. It's a beautiful thing and really unusual shape.
0: Yes, but now I've decided after the fact to read up on it.
4: Yeah.
0: Wow, they're big trees, Graham.
4: You betcha. They're a beautiful tree. And I find them fascinating because whilst they are called Illawarra Flame and they grow in the forest down on the south coast, the Illawarra coast of New South Wales, they are actually found right up the east coast of New South Wales, right up to Queensland. And they belong to a family of native trees that are really iconic. Some of them grow in the deserts. The ones in Queensland and the top end and Northern Territory are just the most amazingly beautiful trees. They're very slow to flower, but, you know, having grown one in a pot and germinated it, got it to grow and get up to half a metre tall, it's really worth keeping and you'll enjoy it. I'm not sure if it'll ever flower in a pot. You might even find a bit of gorilla planting in another 4 or 5 years. You'll find a little hole down the street somewhere in a park somewhere and you'll say, that's my tree. Look at it. It's in full flower. But they flower in the most irregular way. Sometimes it'll be one branch. Sometimes it'll be the branch on the east, then the branch on the west, then a branch on the north. And then all of a sudden the whole tree 1 year will flower. It's really, they're quite amazing. And, They just remind me of Australia, you know. They perform well, but every now and again, even better. And it's like every 4 years at the Olympics. You know, this tree is a beautiful tree, a really stunning tree.
0: Do I transplant it into a really, really, really, really, really, really, really big pot?
4: No, not yet. Just take it up one size at a time.
0: Oh, brilliant. That's wonderful.
4: Okay.
0: Thank you so much.
4: God bless you. Take care, Nicole.
0: God bless you. God bless. Bye-bye.
4: Bye, darling. Bye. Isn't that a view? Yeah. It's a fantastic trip. I just love them. But when we did the Jacaranda cruises, 35,000 people joined us on those cruises. And yeah, we missed them as well, by the way. And we used to keep an eye out because they would flower like the trifecta, the Illawarra Flame, the Silky Oak, the two native trees, and then the imported Jacaranda all flowering together. But seldom did they all flower in the one year.
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9: 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Yeah, it's a... Still, you know, there are over a million roses sold every year in Australia, and the best varieties for your garden. There's some new ones there that you may not have heard of before. We've got some indoor plant tips as well from the author of a great gardening book. Tammy Hoon has written this amazing article on how to look after your indoor plants, how to give your lawn a really good, neat, polished finish for this time of the year. So lawn care and how and also some good seasonal gardening tips. So, and a heap more. There's recipes in there. There's a whole range. And Garden Clinic members, of course, go into the draw for a chance to win a bare-rooted rose collection. There are three of them to give away from Trelaw's, valued at $120 each. So, go and have a look. Don't forget our Garden Clinic Club members. 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
9: Give me a call during the news and we'll chat to you straight out of it on 131 873. You might have noticed on the television recently I was in New Zealand travelling down the East Coast. And we've put together a tour for November this year, which is when New Zealand comes into spring bloom. The Taranaki Gardens are one of the finest in New Zealand. 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But it's a spring fling in the North Island, Auckland, New Plymouth, Lake Taupo, Rotorua, all the gardens that you could ever imagine in one tour. 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
15: It's 7 o'clock. Good morning. I'm Toby Goff. Police are investigating after a gunman fired multiple shots towards an event space in Sydney's southwest. Hugh Phillips reports.
16: A venue in Punchbowl was set to host the wake of so-called coconut cartel boss Lorenzo Lamalu before it was moved at the last minute. The function centre was empty when 10 shots were fired from an unknown vehicle. No injuries were reported and a smouldering SUV was found nearby a short time later. Lamalu was killed in Ho Chi Minh City a fortnight ago. He had been living offshore since 2022. Hugh Phillips reporting.
15: An Israeli strike in southern Lebanon has killed two military officers and a soldier travelling in a vehicle. Israel's military claims the vehicle was moving suspiciously in an active combat zone, but emphasising it only operates against Hezbollah targets. Officials in Lebanon are labelling the attack as a violation of sovereignty and a heinous crime against the Lebanese people. Two men have been refused bail and a woman faces serious charges after a police chase near Canamble overnight. The 24-year-old alleged driver faces multiple charges including police pursuit and driving with a suspended licence, while a male passenger was charged with breaching an AVO in bail conditions. Both men remain in custody ahead of a court appearance today, while a woman was charged with possessing suspected stolen goods. We're being urged to target the most preventable root causes of cancer to help drive down rates of the disease. Tobacco use remains the single largest preventable cause of cancer globally. Maintaining a healthy weight, exercising regularly, reducing alcohol intake and embracing life-saving vaccinations also top a new prevention campaign. The Cancer Council's Martin Windischwenter says a third of all cancers can be prevented through lifestyle changes.
17: Reduce the burden of cancer, we should avoid these risk factors in the first instance. But we should also identify the causes for the remaining two-thirds of cancers.
15: The Taxation Office has issued a record $4.6 billion in penalties following a major enforcement blitz. Total fine revenues more than doubled over the last financial year, driven heavily by late paperwork penalties, alongside a 58% spike in GST fines. The state government has announced major changes to the Sydney Opera House forecourt, lifting crowd caps and expanding concert hours. Under the new rules, capacity for outdoor music events will increase by 1,000 patrons, while noise restrictions that previously cut volume at 10 o'clock at night have been officially scrapped. And the search for the remaining two men trapped in a flooded cave in Laos has been called off due to unstable conditions. To finance, the Australian dollar is buying 70.4 US cents.
13: Listen live. Catch up. Grab the highlights. Enter to win. No matter where you are, you can do it all with the 2GB app.
15: The Broncos premiership defence has copped another blow, conceding a 76-minute lead to the Titans to lose 28-23 at Suncorp. Brisbane stuck in 12th on the ladder, with last night making it 5 defeats in a row. Coach Michael Maguire remaining confident his team can navigate a tough period of footy.
18: Can't fault the effort that the players are putting in. Weren't where we needed to be, but this week they turned up to training and they had a red hot cracker making sure we're prepared, ready to go. Parts of our game that we just need to get better at.
15: Last night's other clash saw the Dolphins crush the Cowboys 40-14. Mira Andreeva has won the French Open women's singles title, downing Poland's Maja Felinska in straight sets, 6-3, 6-2, and the Socceroos and Switzerland have drawn their FIFA friendly at 1-1. It's 4 past 7, that's news and sport.
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21: Now, just a quick heads up. Double Emirates won't force over the long weekend, of course. It finishes midnight Monday, so keep the foot off the pedal and hide the mobile. Guildford got the lights playing up on Woodville Road and Guildford Road. Take it easy through there. Bondi Junction, a police operation underway on Bondi Road near Castlefield Street. The road is closed in both directions. And if you're flying this morning around the International or clear an airport drive on Mar Street, at the pick-up and drop-off areas, drama-free at the domestic terminals, pretty much the same at this stage of the morning. I'm Dennis Lee.
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15: Clear skies in Sydney ahead of a sunny day with light winds, heading for a top of 20 degrees in the city, 19 in our west. Looking further ahead, a shower or two tomorrow with a high of 20 degrees, possible showers Tuesday, 21, a shower or two Wednesday. Right now in the city, it's 9 degrees, the same in Gosford and Lucas Heights. It's 6 degrees in Bankstown and Campbelltown, 5 in Penrith and 7 at Terry Hills. I'm Toby Goff. There'll be more news at 8 on your news leader, Sydney's 2GB.
13: And now, the Garden Clinic continues right across Australia.
9: And a completely clear board this morning. If you'd like to give me a call, we've had a busy first hour. And if you'd like to join us for the second hour, 131-873 is my number, 131-873 here on the Garden Clinic. Okay, let's run through a heap of texts that have come in while we're waiting for the calls to come in. I love chatting to people because I can ask a question which I can't do on Insta. And quite often I need to ask a couple of questions, but let's, and the reason, in gardening, it's different during the week. Texts are great, for other announcers, but, as a broadcaster for gardening, I need to ask often a couple of extra questions. So my comments are as much as I can glean from your comment. In fact, Ray says, yeah, the Convict Bridge up there on the mountain, on the Great Western Highway was built to carry single axle horse carriages, horse drawn carriages, transporting wheat, livestock, not heavy lorries with tons of cargo, 100%. And they now need to, in the 21st century, finally get a solution to it. I hope they don't destroy too much of the Convict Bridge because it always looks good when you're driving past. Alex wants to know, can you use Sudden Impact for lawns? That's the liquid spray on, and Bindi, a Bindi killer to kill Bindi weeds. Not at the same time. You need to let the Bindi eye control, have effect. And if you put fertilizer on top of that as a spray, that's going to impact on the effect, efficacy of the, Bindi control. So no, do one weekend and the other, weekend, the next weekend. Lyndon in, Lake Macquarie. Good morning to you in beautiful downtown Lake Macquarie, a lovely part of the world. She's been given a Natchez crepe myrtle. This is the white one. We certainly suggested to a couple of friends to plant a couple, and we went to their home recently, and the trees have grown absolutely magnificently. It's one of the bigger crepe myrtles, but now the bark, it flowers, they both flower really well every year. They're either side of a formal entrance to a home, but the bark is unbelievable. The bark is such an attraction of the plant, especially as it goes into winter dormancy. How should I prepare the soil, Lyndon wants to know. Then you need to get an area that's about 2 meters across, and dig into that, your own home compost. If you haven't got that, then Hoof Flung Dung any of the really good soil conditioners can be dug into it. Not so much Hoof Flung Dung. It's a mulch, but there are good composts that you can dig into the soil, that you can buy if you haven't got your own compost. Bit of cow manure, as long as it's, well decomposed. Horse manure is okay, as long as you're not putting horse manure onto your veggies, because too many horses today are injected with a whole lot of chemicals, and you don't want that in your vegetable patch, but, it's okay for ornamentals, as your, crepe myrtle will be, and then mound it up a little. So if you got hold of, the autumn edition, of our magazine, I went through a whole range of tips on, and with photographs on how to plant it out. Oh, thanks, Matt. Matt's got one here. I basically give you the tips on how to plant a tree step by step. So if you can get hold of the autumn edition, it will have disappeared out of most garden centres, newsagents. But you might find a newsagent that's got one or two copies, before they return them, okay? Worth grabbing, mound it all up, and then plant into a mounded area. Even though that soil may shrink and compact down, if you start up on a mound, then the plant's root system has got a better way to kick off. And then any water you apply with a hose or a watering can is going to be focused on the root system. Michelle wants to know, can I use Seamungus hose on for a buffalo lawn today before the rains come? Yeah, 100%. So in French's Forest, Michelle is. Thank you. You got me giving me all the information I can need there. You know, you can apply it. And if you did it today or tomorrow, most of the stores will be open. Garden centres will certainly be open today and tomorrow. And you can get hold of the Seamungus hose on. Oh, an interesting one. Morning, Graham. I'm considering buying an advanced fire wheel, and ivory curl tree, 200 litre bags. If I go ahead, would you consider planting in winter or wait till spring? No, plant it now. Your thoughts on success rate? Where are you? Northern Rivers, Rosebank. Okay, and in the Northern Rivers. Thank you for listening to us all that way north. Lovely to have your company right around Australia, in fact. But no, I'd be planting them now. And both those trees, an advanced firewheel tree, which I just love. It's the most amazing tree. Whoever designed that needs to get a medal. Great tree design flower. And a nice upright. We've got one in our garden, that's well over 100 years old. And the lorikeets, I know when it's in flower because the noise of the lorikeets is deafening. And they just love it. And you can come up quite close to them when they're feeding. I think they, it must be narcotic, I think, for lorikeets, the flowers of the firewheel. Ivory curl tree, the Buckinghamia, one of my favorite trees. Both of them really worth growing. Okay. Here on the Garden Clinic, it's 13 minutes past seven.
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9: Just listening there, there was a promo for my mate Michael McLaren in the afternoons here on 2GB, and you can listen to the podcast or you can listen live to Michael, top broadcaster and a sharp mind. During the week, I had a chat with Michael about a new garden that's been developed, and he rang and said, "Yeah, I want to chat about it." I said, "Yeah, okay." So, in fact, it's interesting. It's the east facade of Windsor Castle. Now, you can do a tour of Windsor Castle if you're heading off to England at any time of the year. You can book in to do a tour, but you've never been able to get round to the east facade of the Windsor Castle, which I think is very likely the most attractive facade of the castle itself. Now, King Charles has intervened to create a new East Terrace Garden. And it's been redesigned and called the Venus Garden because it's designed on the transit of Venus. And it was opened back a couple of weeks ago. But in fact, from July onwards, it's going to be really in full flower and looking fantastic. And of course, the King's passion for patterns in nature is clearly visible in this beautiful new garden. So if you're heading off to England, as I described to Michael, there's a whole new garden that you can visit. By the way, there's no extra cost when you go to do a tour of Windsor Castle. You'll get access to the new King's Garden, the Venus Garden at Windsor Castle, and it's all part of the same deal. Okay, we've got a full board of calls. We're going to get down to business. And yes, I've got potatoes to go to, and a mention of an iconic passing during the week of one of our legends. Let's go to Wheeler Heights. Laurel, good morning.
0: Yes, good morning, Graham. How are you this morning?
9: Yeah, good, thank you.
0: Yeah. Graham, I've spoken to you once before about I've got three camellia bushes in the backyard and they've got that phytophthora, I can't even say the word, disease. They're horrible looking leaves. They're still alive. They're still growing. The flowers, there's our flowers. They're not looking happy. I'm thinking of taking them out. Can I take them out and put them in the pots? Is that going to fix the problem? Is the problem in the soil or in the actual plant?
9: No, it's in the soil, unfortunately. So if it is Phytophthora, and how long have these plants had this, the camellias had this sort of down and out look?
0: Oh, look, couple of years now. I sort of cut them back a little bit and fed them up, and those new shoots come up and they're lovely, bright and shiny, and then they change. And, you know, I've got flowers on, not a lot, but the flowers are nice. They're a nice brushfield yellow one. They're a Japan.
9: Oh, yeah.
0: So there are not a lot of flowers. The pink one that's in the middle, I can't remember the name.
9: Yep.
0: It has had a couple, but they're not, I think with the rain, they fell off before they were too waterlogged.
9: Okay.
0: But, I just wonder whether I can pull them up and put them in a pot.
9: Look,
0: are they going to survive?
9: It's worth doing that. But unfortunately, sadly, tragically for home gardeners, camellias are no longer grafted. And the advantage of them being grafted is that the rootstock is Camellia sasanqua, which is really, really super tough. The particular variety of sasanqua is very likely the toughest of them all. But they no longer do that, so they're growing on their own root system, which makes them just a little bit trickier to move. But certainly, you could move them into pots. If you wanted to do that, now's the time to do it whilst they're heading into winter. And if you can isolate them from the disease in the soil, you'll need to water them with Populate. Populate, it works well in pots, really well in pots, and it works well in soil. We're realizing that it doesn't have, because I'm fighting, we're not quite sure which of the Pythium's Phytophthora rhizoctonia disease that's coming in from my neighbour's garden, which has now killed 8 trees, including a beautiful 20-year-old, maybe 30-year-old Camellia reticulata, Valley Knudsen, and a 110-year-old Chinese elm, and it's killed them all. Now, it's hard to control it in the soil, but in a pot, it's a little bit easier because the plant is isolated from the soil and under your care. So, yeah, it's worth putting into pots with really good quality potting mix, plenty of drainage, and then start to water it with the Populate.
0: There's nothing, when I do take them out, the root ball, is there anything I should do to the root ball before I put them into the pot to sort of give it a...
9: No, a little bit of a trim. And then, but watering it into its new home in the pots, will be critical with the Populate. That'll be the first step to controlling the, disease and getting a little bit back in your favour.
0: And giving them a good cut back before, as I do it?
9: You can prune it back. You can prune them back, mm-hmm. Don't feed them until spring or until maybe even summer, when you'll get some new shoots starting to appear. At that point, then you can start to feed it with kahuna.
0: Terrific. Thank you so much. Good. All right, that's my job for today.
9: Okay. Good luck with it, Laurel. Way up North Queensland now to Nellie Bay. Michael, good morning.
3: Good morning, Graham. Thanks for taking my call.
9: Cheers.
3: I just wanted to ask a question of you. So I have a large yard, about 800 metres squared.
9: Yep.
3: And like most people up in North Queensland, a weed problem. So lots of weeds, and my paths are overgrown with weeds. And I was just wondering what your recommendation is for sort of a large application of an organic weed killer, because I have young children.
9: Okay. The only ones that I really use, unless I'm controlling bamboo, which I have a little bit of, I've taken most of them out now and I've just kept one, and I keep it under control. And I've got a few suckers popping up from old trees that were removed 30 years ago, and they're still suckering up. But I use glyphosate on those Roundup or Zero. But the organics are really readily available in concentrate form, and you need to start looking around for OCP, the organic crop protection people. They've got Slasher. Rich Grow have got Beta Weed. Now, it's a similar formula, very similar formula. These are all organic, by the way. I do know, because I've seen that in Bunnings, Rich Grow's Beta Weed is available in a larger container, which is much cheaper than buying the ready to use. Weed Blitz is still around from Amgro, and it's got a small organic, I've found Weed Blitz, in some garden centers. It's not in hardware stores anymore from memory, but, Weed Blitz, it's one of the oils, I found on a really hot, sunny day in, so much more in summer, spring and summer than winter, it works really well. And you can get that in some garden centers, and it's from Amgro, called Weed Blitz, but, it's hard to, hard to track it down. It used to be very popular, but the company Amgro is not the company that it was years ago. So Slasher, or Beta Weed or Weed Blitz, they're all organic, safe when you've got kids around.
3: Excellent. Thank you so much.
9: My pleasure. All the best to you. Call us anytime, champ. Cheers. Okay. Let's go. Okay. Now we've just gone from, Nellie Bay, which I've never heard of, to Pampola. Steve, where in the hell's Pampola?
5: Between Taree and the ocean.
9: Ah, okay. Taree, I do know. Okay. Okay. Geez, you had terrible floods there at Taree. Did you get caught up in those floods earlier last year?
5: Well, I live on 300 acres and we had 50 acres that wasn't covered with water.
9: Good heavens to Betsy.
5: Had tractors totally ruined, and the shed, everything in the shed was ruined. It wasn't much fun. It was very scary, to say the least.
9: Yeah, I'm sorry that you experienced that, mate, because I've only been on the edge of a couple of disasters like that. One was fire and one was flood. And I managed to avoid both of them in the end, although the fire I had to go through. But it's a human experience that you don't wish on anybody. Tell me something I've always wanted to know. And I know it's a bleeding obvious question, but when cars and things like that go underwater and you've lost track, do you actually lose them and that's it? Because once water goes through an engine, it's normally curtains.
5: Have to get it taken away.
9: Yeah, really. Goodness.
5: Yeah. And thank heavens that a lot of it's insured. But,
9: yes.
5: It would have been quite expensive otherwise.
9: Yeah. Taree and further north in Lismore, when those terrible floods were in Lismore further north, there were just hundreds of cars. So it's really, it's an enormous impact, let alone homes and people's gardens. Well, let's get down to business. Thank you for letting us know where Pampola is. How can I help you this morning?
5: That's Palem. I have a neighbour that he's on 10 acres and he's got 9.9 is covered in paspalum.
9: God's truth, yeah.
5: And, he should be living in on about the 20th floor of a block of units without a veranda.
9: Yeah, fair enough.
5: And he won't do anything about his place. How can I stop the paspalum that's growing here now?
9: Okay.
5: You know, my house block's about 3 acres and there'd be 2.99 that's got paspalum growing out of it.
9: Okay. In a small, and so for listeners that If I can spread the, your question a little bit further, Steve, for people that, who have the odd clump of paspalum here, there, just put a house brick on top of it, because once you exclude sunlight from paspalum, it dies. So if you it can exclude just the odd clump here on there, then with a clump of with a house brick or a sheet of black plastic or something like that, and that's the most chemical free organic way to get rid of paspalum. In a big patch, it is very susceptible to herbicide, very susceptible to weed killer, because it's got a very large leaf, but the leaf has fine, millions of really fine hairs. When you look at the leaf of paspalum under a microscope, there are millions of really fine hairs. So when you spray weed killer on it, it doesn't actually get onto the leaf. It sits as a little bubble on top, and if it's a sunny day, it'll evaporate into the air and it doesn't have an impact. But if you want to use any of the organics that I just mentioned to our previous caller, in particular, either OCP slasher or beta weed, they're both very similar chemical concentrations, and they're both organic. So and you can get certainly, I know you can get beta weed in a larger concentration container, and so if you've got a bigger property, then you can use, you can spray that out. But the trick will be, when you put the concentrate into your spray, add some wetting agent. Add a wetting agent. Oh, yeah. Now, most people in a home, smaller home garden, just use a bit of detergent from under the sink. But in your case, when you've got such a large area, it is worth getting hold of a wetting agent from the hardware store, the produce store, or the garden centre. Use an agricultural wetting agent. It'll be much more efficient at really coming in contact, bringing that chemical in contact with the paspalum leaves.
5: That'll be good. Thank heavens for that.
9: Okay.
5: It's just terrible. I'd try, you know, everyone else, we're only got 5 houses in the street.
9: Yeah.
5: And everyone keeps their place looking beautiful. And next door's place used to be unreal. Yep. It looked like a golf course.
9: Oh, wow.
5: Now it looks like you're out in the middle of the paddock out somewhere.
9: Annoying. Outrageous. Okay. Well, get on to it, Steve. And, our commiserations and support come your way. Give us a call anytime, pal.
5: No worries. Thanks very much, Graham. You have a great day.
9: Yeah, you too, mate. Good weekend. Good long weekend. Yeah. Cheers, pal. Yeah. Okay. Well, there's a story, folks. That's when we're living in safely in our high rise and in our suburbs and in our cities. That's what a lot of people have experienced over the last 4 or 5 years. And it's not pleasant. And the Australian spirit comes out. I know we talk about it a lot, but you just heard it. You just heard it there from Steve. Here on the Garden Clinic, pardon me, it's 6:30, 7:30.
6: 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Got something you want to say? You're in the right place. 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
7: Now, if you're coming into Sydney from the north, the M1 is drama-free and a 12-minute drive with no accidents or breakdowns to report from the Hawkesbury all the way down to North Connects. At Guildford, though, got the lights playing up on Woodville Road and Guildford Road. At Bondi Junction, a police operation underway on Bondi Road and Castlefield Street. The road is closed in both directions. Spit Bridge will open shortly at 8:30 to let boats through. Expect 5 to 10 minute delays. And Victoria Pass is closed in both directions due to the ongoing bridge repairs. Use the Bells Line Road, Chifley Road and the Darling Causeway.
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9: 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It's on Wednesday evening, the 10th of June. 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You can sit there and have a glass of wine, a cup of coffee, a cup of tea, and have a chat with Matt, and he'll take you through all the winter gardening tips that you need at this time of the year. It's a really good one. They're very popular. And the reason we're running them is because the Garden Club now is totally, absolutely 100% national, and we've got people that are members in every state and territory in the country, and we'd love you to join us. And it's a free for all our Platinum and Diamond members. There's a winter orchid show that's happening today in Melbourne. Melbourne Eastern Orchid Society has got their show on in the Burwood Heights Uniting Church Hall. The Burwood Heights Uniting Church Hall today. $5 to get in, children under 16 free, and you will see and some beautiful orchids and learn and maybe pick up some incredible orchids. That's in Melbourne today. The Queensland Cactus and Succulent Society has got their show on again today at the Belmont Shooting Centre. That's Belmont in Queensland, Old Cleveland Road at Belmont. $5 to get in. 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There are plant sales there, by the way, as well, and expert advice. Take your young family along, because young boys in particular love cacti and succulents, and it keeps them away from the screens. And they get involved with and they suddenly, you know, they realize there's a career in horticulture a couple of years later, and it's a really good way to get them involved in gardening. So that's the Queensland Cactus and Succulent Society. The one I wanted to mention in Perth is the Kalamunda Garden Festival. It's on today, today only. 100 stall holders. 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Now, it's in Sturk Park, Kalamunda Road in Kalamunda in Perth, and it's on today, today only. 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So if you want to get in there...

0: of bulbs, daffodils in particular, at a really good price. And if you're looking for some practical, helpful advice, check out my new YouTube channel. I've got lots of, it's normally filmed at home in my own backyard. And it's unscripted, and you'll see all the information you want for a whole range of practical tips in your backyard. Just go to the Garden Clinic TV on YouTube, and don't forget to register and hook on. Not only just like it, but if you hook on, we'll let you know when the new ones are coming out. We've got a whole heap of new ones about to hit the deck in the next couple of weeks. Okay, let's get back to calls, and I've still got two major topics to run through. To Shaz, good morning.
1: Good morning, Graham. How are you?
0: I'm well. Yourself?
1: I'm great. I in the autumn magazine.
0: Yep.
1: There was an advertisement at Trelawra Roses.
0: Yes.
1: I ordered it. And it's coming on the 27th.
0: Great.
1: And the lady is so helpful. I've done what she said, but it says that I have to test the pH.
0: Yep.
1: And I don't know how to do that.
0: Don't worry. Don't worry. Okay. Go and put the kettle on.
1: Yep.
0: I haven't done a pH test on my soil for about 30 years. I think I've done it twice in 45 years. I've done it twice. Yeah, don't worry. I know what she's doing, and they're good people at Trelawra's. They really know what they're about.
1: They're lovely.
0: Yeah, they are lovely. And, they're just making sure that, you've got really good soil that it's planting into. But if, at Campbelltown Way, where you are, you've got, heavy soil. So add a lot of compost, bit of cow manure. Go to Tim's and get some of his fabulous cow manure, the best in Australia. He's got the best cows, and they produce great cow manure. And dig some of that cow manure into your soil, and yep. you'll find that it'll grow fantastic roses.
1: Okay.
0: Don't worry about the pH.
1: Okay.
0: Good.
1: And you make thousands of people so happy every weekend, Graham. I hope you know that.
0: Thank you, Shaz. You're a sweetheart. Take care. Enjoy those roses.
1: Thank you.
0: Bye. Bye-bye. Here on the Garden Clinic, it's just gone 20 minutes to 8.
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4: And a very good morning to you. Thanks for your company as we head towards the news. It's 16 minutes to 8 o'clock. Let's go to Agnes Banks now. Glenn, good morning.
5: Well, Graham, how are you?
4: Yeah, I'm well. Yourself?
5: Oh, you're not bad.
4: That's a shock.
5: A couple of questions. Is it too late to plant ranunculus and anemones?
4: No. No, definitely not. Mine are up and growing, but I've got a couple that were that hadn't actually struck because I was pre-soaking and growing them in small trays, and a couple of those have only just started to shoot, and I'll be planting those today, as a matter of fact. So, no, not too late.
5: Yeah, no, just I thought with the rain we've had here over the last few weeks, I had some in. I got some up, but I think they may have rotted off, some of them, I think.
4: Yep. Yep, that heavy rain. That's the reason I got them. I pre-shot them in pots before I planted them out, because we often get rain at this time of the year. Sweet pea seeds rot, peas rot in the ground, and ranunculus and anemones, because they're a very small corm, they can rot off in wet soils as well, Glenn.
5: Yeah, beauty. I might do what you did. I'll put them in some pots and put them out.
4: Yep.
5: Later.
4: Yep. Absolutely.
5: Okay, Graham, thanks for your time.
4: No worries, buddy. Thank you for your call. Let's go to Carmel at Ride. Good morning.
6: Morning, Graham. How are you, gorgeous?
4: Yeah, good. How can I help?
6: I've got some silver pool. I bought a lot at beginning of summer.
4: Yep.
6: And they look a bit scrappy. Can I cut them back? Will they grow in the summertime again?
4: Yes, they will, but hold off pruning them, your silver fern, until you get to the end of winter. So where you are at Ride, I'd leave it till about July, the end of July, then prune them back. And they're in pots, I assume.
6: Yes, they are in pots, yes.
4: Okay, if you can dunk the pot into a liquid fertilizer a really good houseplant fertilizer, that will really kick them. So the pruning and the fertilizing will really kick them into good growth.
6: Okay. What month you said?
4: Yeah. If you've got, and I know you very likely have, because you're a regular listener, you'll have strike back for orchids. But I think strike back you could do. Even though it's got a bit of extra nutrition there, it'll bring that little fern back into good shape.
6: What month?
4: When you prune it back in July.
6: Oh, July. Okay, darling. Thank you very much.
4: My pleasure. No worries. Thank you, Sylvia's got details about the Sutherland Shire Orchid Society show. We'll let you know when that's coming up. Matt will do that for you in another week or so's time, next weekend. Thank you, Sylvia. Sorry we can't take your call, because I've got a heap of things to do between now and 8 o'clock. But I've got these details here. Thank you very much for that. And we'll follow that up for you here on the program.
3: 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Keep the conversation flowing. 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
7: Now, if you're heading down to the snowfields this morning, enjoy the drive, but don't forget the winter woolies. It's freezing down there. Average temperature 2 to 3 degrees today. Now, the motorway will give you a good run all the way down to Goulburn. From Jindabyne to Perisher Valley, though, alpine conditions on Kosciuszko Road. So please take care and follow the signs down there. there. Aroonga got a smash involving heaps of vehicles on the highway and Redleaf Avenue. That's affecting southbound traffic towards the city and Gordon, and at Guildford, the lights are playing up on Woodville Road and Guildford Road.
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4: Without any shadow of a doubt, there is only one woman that has really made a major impact on horticulture in the late 20th century and early 21st century. She passed away during the week, and I'm talking about Dawn Fleming. Wes Fleming's mum and the wife, of course, to Don Fleming. I've known these this couple, Don and Dawn, I think maybe all my life. They're part of the Fleming's industry, the Fleming's Horticultural Nursery Company in Victoria. But I say in Victoria, but their impact throughout the whole country is really significant. They're the ones that have introduced so many plants from around the world. Most of the crepe myrtles that we are now growing in our garden were introduced by the Fleming's family. Even though Don passed away some time back and Dawn continued on, but stepped back from the nursery and Wes and his wife took over running that nursery, she was really an enormous impact and support in the background. But as I've often said to young students when I've been lecturing and still continue to give talks and lectures to horticulture students, she really travelled the world. A European trip back in 2002, USA in 2003, right across the Kimberley in 2003 as well. And then, of course, supporting her son Wes when Wes decided that Australian young landscapers needed to get out and compete with the best in the world, Australia started to go to the Chelsea Flower Show. So the first one was Jim Fogarty in May 2004 when she was there supporting that whole impact. Then 2005, designer Jack Merlot. I filmed all of these and I've just been on this journey with she and Don and Wes throughout all these decades. There are lots of stories about Dawn Fleming. The best ones, though, you will find in her own book, which is just called Dawn. Dawn, a collection of community letters, written by Dawn. And I'm just reading the table of contents of this book because it is her story. New Zealand in 2005. Chelsea Flower Show again, 2006, with designer Dean Herald. Then a couple of stories around the world, and then finally a trip to America, a trip to Antarctica, and then back to Chelsea in 2007. She also went on with Don onto Ireland as well. But for the 2007 event, she was supporting the designer Mark Browning. These are all amazingly talented people. Then she wanted to find out a bit more Australia, so she went up to Broome. Then Yamba, down the south, the north coast of east coast of Australia. Then, of course, 2008, back to Chelsea, and the designer then was Jamie Jury. Then, tragically, Australia didn't participate at the Chelsea Flower Show in 2009 because Wes and Don and Dawn and the whole family and all the staff were absolutely tragically impacted by a massive fire, as was Victoria at that time. And the nursery just really was impacted, and so was everybody. And the whole psychology of Victoria has had trouble to overcome that and still working to support the people that were impacted by that fire. But in 2009 later, she headed off at the end of 9 to the USA to learn more horticulture over there. 2011, back to Chelsea to support the designer Ian Barker. Then she went on a European river cruise in 2013, back to Chelsea that year with designer Philip Johnson. And then finally, with Philip and the support from Dawn and Don, I'll never forget that day when Australia, under Wes's enormous amount of support and some incredible young men and women that were supporting Don and Dawn and Philip and Wes to create the first time ever, every judge said, yep, gold to Australia and best in show. And then the plug was pulled. Where they'd virtually achieved the success they'd been working on for so many decades. And Philip eventually got that garden reconstructed 10 years later, a decade later, up in the Dandenongs in Victoria at Olinda, that incredible Billabong garden. Then she went on a river cruise down the Mississippi in 2015. And then finally, 2016, she writes The Future is Exciting. It's a wonderful book, as is another book about the family called Beyond Their Wildest Dreams. My photograph appears in a couple of these books because I've been associated with them for such a long time. And we've always missed Don when Don, but, you know, I've got to say, Dawn Fleming was just an absolute powerhouse. And she started a campaign to get more young women into horticulture and recognize the talents that women would bring into horticulture and landscaping. And she achieved that in spades. An incredible person, Dawn Fleming, sadly missed and will be ever remembered by her enormous legacy that she leaves Australian horticulture.
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18: It's 8 o'clock. Good morning. I'm Toby Goff. Thousands of Australian cancer cases were reportedly missed during the COVID-19 pandemic. Carolee Katsimbanis explains.
19: More than 55,000 people were not diagnosed due to delayed screening and testing during lockdowns. Some of those cases that would have been treatable with early detection are now incurable. SMH The Age says a new study published in Lancet Oncology looked at seven countries, including Australia. Doctors are now treating patients, but oncologists are also warning of waves of recurring cancers because of these later stage diagnoses. Carolee Katsimbanis reporting.
18: Three people have been charged after a police pursuit in the state's west ended with their vehicle catching fire. A 21-year-old female passenger will face a local court in August on charges of possessing suspected stolen goods. The alleged driver and a male passenger have both been refused bail and are scheduled to appear in the Bail Division courts today. New details have emerged regarding the legal strategy of alleged Bondi gunman Naveed Akram, who remains at Goulburn Supermax facing dozens of murder and terrorism charges. Sources have told Nine newspapers Akram is laying the groundwork to argue he was coerced into the Hanukkah by the Sea shooting by his father, Sajid. New Zealand's Prime Minister has ruled out introducing a capital gains tax, describing the levy as destructive for his nation. Christopher Luxon met with Anthony Albanese yesterday for a series of roundtables aiming to strengthen ties across the Tasman. Refusing to comment on whether he thought Australia would benefit from abolishing the tax, Mr. Luxon says his nation's evidence is clear.
20: To obviously make your decisions, as it's a debate domestically in New Zealand, we don't think that's appropriate for New Zealand, and we feel, you know, pretty strongly about it. You know, we've got a recovery underway, and we just think a CGT being introduced to New Zealand now would be a wrecking ball for our economy.
18: Pope Leo has used an address at Madrid's Royal Palace to criticise global leaders who fanned the flames of polarisation to gain popularity. In his first official tour of an EU country outside Italy, the pontiff called on political figures to reject sterile simplifications and instead invest in helping youth appreciate diversity. A zero-tolerance approach to classroom disruption and bullying has sparked a major surge in school suspensions. News Corp reports more than 42,000 students were sidelined last year. While high school suspension rates remain stable, primary school ejections jumped significantly to over 10,000 students. And the Sydney Opera House forecourt is set for an entertainment boost under a state government plan to scrap decades of noise and crowd limits. To finance, the Australian dollar is buying 70.42 US cents.
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18: The Dolphins have made it 5 wins on the trot after dominating their round 14 clash with the Cowboys, 40 points to 14. Meanwhile, the Broncos have rubbed salt in the wound after last week's loss to the bottom-ranked Dragons, conceding their lead to the Titans, 28-23. The Socceroos have drawn their men's international friendly with Switzerland 1-0 in San Diego. Tete Yenge has scored for the Aussies in his green and gold debut, equaling the score in the 56th minute.
0: Connor Metcalf, square ball for Yenge! Goal on debut for the Socceroos! And their bright start to the second half rewarded.
18: That call on Paramount. And Aussie swimming great Bronte Campbell has announced her official retirement from the sport. The 32-year-old boasts a career of 3 Olympic golds and several world championship titles. 8:04, that's news and sport.
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7: Now, if you're flying this morning, make sure it's in a plane, not on the roads, because double demerits are enforced till midnight Monday, so keep the speed down, put off the pedal, so to speak. Now, the M5 will put a smile on your dial. The M7 down to the main tunnel is looking good too. Around the airport, all clear, and Southern Cross Drive, drama free down to the airport. At Brunga, though, got a smash involving heaps of vehicles on the highway and Redleaf Avenue. That's affecting southbound traffic towards Gordon and the city and at Guildford. Lights playing up on Woodville Road and Guildford Road. I'm Dennis Lee on 2GB.
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18: Clear skies in Sydney with a sunny day forecast with light winds heading for a top of 20 degrees in the city, 19 in the west. Further ahead, a shower or two tomorrow with a high of 20 degrees. Possible showers Tuesday, a shower or two on Wednesday. Right now in the city, it's 10 degrees, 7 in Bankstown, 6 at Campbelltown and Penrith, 9 degrees in Gosford and Lucas Heights, 8 degrees at Terry Hills. I'm Toby Goff. 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
24: Oh, sometimes I get
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6: Good morning and welcome to the House of Wellness. I'm Sarah Marie Cameron, and this morning we are joined by nutritionist Zoe Bingley Pullen, along with pharmacist, master herbalist and beanie wearer Gerald Quigley. Good morning, team.
8: Good morning, all. Zoe, I'm wearing my Neil Danaher beanie for MND.
24: And, oh, good on you.
8: Just doing our bit. It's a movement. We've chatted with Beck Danaher over the years, and we wish the family all of our admiration for what they've done, and may that continue.
6: Absolutely.
8: As well as, and we've got Gotcha for Life. There's a lot happening.
6: Mm-hmm. There is a lot happening. I'm just taken by how you've decided to fashion the beanie. That's all. Well, it's giving 1990 rap music video.
24: Oh, I like it. This is a whole new look for you, Gerald.
8: You've got headphones and a lovely beanie. It's not easy.
6: No, you're right. And you've got to look after your headphone hair, don't you, Gerald?
8: Yes, you do. And without a mirror. So I have no idea what this looks like, but it's the meaning that's the important.
6: You look stunning as always.
8: Thank you very much indeed. Okay.
6: Now, coming up, we're going to be chatting with a great friend of ours, Gus Warland, the founder of Gotcha for Life. Now, they do so many phenomenal things. It is Men's Health Month, and he's going to be talking to us about an update that is quite concerning regarding men's health right now, some of the steps that we can take when starting really important conversations, and also just the really simple ways that you can help look after the men in your life and support Gotcha for Life too. It is also National Blood Donor Week. It is upon us. So Dr. Patrick Capon from Life Blood is going to be joining us to talk about blood donation. Have either of you donated blood or platelets, plasma?
24: Yeah, blood. Look, I've had to,
8: Yes. You, Zoe, blood?
24: I've done some plasma before, but obviously I lived in London in that period of time for mad cow disease, so I wasn't actually able to do it. And I really get very enthusiastic when I see lots of people, particularly young people, lining up down at Bondi because they've got the big truck out there.
6: Yeah.
24: So such a simple, simple thing that we can do that has such a vast impact for so many people.
6: Yeah. What about you, Gerald?
8: That mad cow stuff, that's all settled now, I think so.
6: Yeah, yes.
8: It's all been pushed to one side.
24: I'm definitely not a mad cow.
8: No.
24: some things I think I am.
8: No, but the link to the potential risks, though, I think has been settled completely. Yeah, I think that what surprises me, and I might ask Patrick this, is how it probably in today's busy world needs to be streamlined. Now, I know it's only a few hours out of your life, but those few hours can sometimes, the process, in my view, takes a little too long if you are busy, on the go.
6: Yes.
8: As everybody is these days.
6: Once you go in and you get past all the questionnaire things and all that kind of stuff, and if you are going regularly, you don't need to fill those out.
8: No, that's
6: again, which is great. Mm-hmm. And there's always delicious snacks afterwards.
8: Always. That's the best bit.
24: The other thing also, you know, we're all curious when it comes to pathology. It actually can give you some insight on your pathology. You can look at your anemia and your blood iron profile. So there's extra little wins that you get to have personally as well.
6: It's funny you mentioned that, Zoe. I once got the call saying, you need to go to your doctor. You are low in iron.
24: Oh, right.
6: From my blood donation. I didn't realize
24: that.
6: It's so fantastic.
8: But you're not so special. I had one of those as well.
6: We've all had low iron before, Gerald. Yeah. Now, if those of you who might be a little bit prone to a snack attack, okay, you're feeling hungry, health educator Shelley Young will give us some hacks for controlling those food cravings. Also, Chris Sadler from iNova is going to take us through how and where to recycle our blister packs at our local Chemist Warehouse store. But as always, we want to hear from you. If there's any burning questions that you have been holding on to throughout the week, 131-873 is our number. More of your calls on the way, and also looking after our men here on the House of Wellness.
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6: Welcome back to the House of Wellness. Our number is 131873. Now, Men's Health Month runs throughout June, and we can think of no one more equipped to speak on this topic than our next guest, Gus Warland, a formidable broadcaster and founder of Gotcha for Life Foundation. Welcome back to the show, Gus.
33: No, thanks, Sarah. How are you? Nice to hear from all of you.
6: Oh, well, we love when you get to join us here on the House of Wellness. Now, this is a very broad question, but how are things going out there for men generally in the community right now?
33: I think men are struggling. I think we have struggled for quite a while. I think certainly they're getting slightly better, but the numbers will tell us that we've got a long way to go. So I think there's a lot of pressures at the moment, especially when it comes to what we call mental fitness. You know, what's going on in your melon? What's happening with your emotional muscle in your head? There's a lot of stress and strain at the moment in Australia, and a lot of uncertainty and not a lot of hope. And that tends to sort of then equate to people worrying alone and not being equipped to be able to open up to their village what's happening in their life and get the help and stuff that they need. So all the men that I talk to, and I talk to them daily, are telling me that they are really struggling out there. And I just keep reminding them there's so many wonderful people that can help. So please stick your hand out and reach out for help, because it is there.
24: Gus, it's so interesting. You know, we talk about menopause, and we talk about all these hormonal impacts that men can potentially have, because often we focus very much on women and their mental health struggles as well. But, I mean, look, like, with 14-year-old kids, that's something, you know, children have mental health issues, and it starts under the age of 14. Some men at the age of 50, 55, and it's a hard stigma. It's a hard conversation to start with them. How do we start this conversation?
33: Well, Zoe, great to hear your voice. Yeah, I mean, the stats tell us that by the age of 14, most people have had some type of mental illness or some sort of issue, which is why we're so focused now on the primary schools program and making sure the little ones feel all the feels, and we give them the skills to be able to deal with what it takes to be a little boy and a little girl. And I think mental fitness should be a subject in school.
24: Oh, yeah.
33: I think there's a whole lot of subjects at the moment that are archaic and they're old-fashioned, and people do them just to tick the box to get into uni or to get into a trade. We should really be dealing with mental fitness from a young age all the way through secondary school. But you're right, Zoe, if you're going through something in your young age, you tend to bury it, and then you keep burying it, and then 55-year-old men are sitting there going, well, I've never really quite dealt with the stuff that happened, a trauma when we were really, really little. So that's what we need to change. And every old bloke that I talk to that rolls his eyes at me when I talk about mental fitness, I say, well, if you think you've missed the boat, what about your grandson? What about your son? Don't you want the world to be a better place for them? And that's when they go, oh, of course. And that's why we need to, no matter what your age is, just step up to the bait and be brave enough to talk about your stuff. Because if you've got a people around you that can help you, then you don't worry alone. And if you don't worry alone, you're a good chance of getting through whatever life throws at you.
8: Gus, I'm holding up for the camera the Gotcha for Life men's care box, which is chock full
33: Thank
8: of
33: you.
8: Terrific products. There's only one thing missing, Gus, and that's a signed autograph of you. But then when I questioned that, they thought, no, we want to increase the value, not decrease the value. So well done. Look, this is a terrific initiative every year, and more power to you. It's just so well done. Gus, is there an age that you feel is a more concern to you than before? Is there an age starting to evolve that you think, oh, here is a problem group? Is it the COVID kids that are now doing year 10, 11 and 12 university, or is it the older group?
33: Oh, I think you're absolutely right. I mean, the stats will tell you 15 to 45. So that's a big group. It's the number one way to die if you're Australian male. So that's got little ones in there and people going through life and midlife crisis. That's a big chunk of men. And I also worry about the oldies, because we're not great at looking after the oldies. We tend to pack them away and not worry about them too much. I was up at a nursing home a couple of weeks ago, and the gentleman who runs it said that 75% of the people that stay at the nursing home do not get a visitor in a year.
24: And we both
33: looked at each other, and I said, that can't be true. And he said, Gussie, they put people in here and they expect us to look after them for the rest of their lives. People just don't show up anymore. There's so much knowledge being lost, and so many oldies just sitting there just wanting that connection and so forth. So that is super sad. But we look at prevention of suicide. So where do you start? And it's got to be with the little ones, and then we will slowly build it up over a generation or two that it's okay to talk about the feels, and it's not
24: normalize
33: the emotion. That's right. It's not the emotion of just angry, sad and happy. There's so many more emotions out there that we need our kids to be able to share. And at the end of the day, if you love someone in this world, you don't want them worrying alone, which means they have the emotional muscle to ask for help. That's really what it comes down to.
6: Yeah. I love that when you walk into Chemist Warehouse, because of your amazing partnership that Gotcha for Life has with Men's Health Month, I mean, that in itself and the signage, that can help bring a conversation to the forefront as well. And when you're at the register, you can donate. There's the mateship bands, which are awesome. They're just $4.95. There's also products that donate 5% of proceeds to building mental fitness programs. There's the Gotcha for Life men's care box that Gerald was talking about as well. And they can be bought online, chemistwarehouse.com.au. So those are all ways that we can help support Gotcha for Life. What are some ways that we can start important conversations, because they can be really tough?
33: Oh, they sure can, and thank you for all of that. And Chemist Warehouse have been our number one supporter from day one. When I said that I wanted to start Gotcha for Life, they were the first ones to go, we'll back you and support you. So they've done that for nearly 10 years now, so they're legends. But really, Sarah, it comes down to just starting the conversation. I know people go, it's hard. Well, life's hard. All the important stuff is hard. You know what's really hard? Losing someone that you love and thinking I could have had an awkward conversation and maybe helped them. So at the end of the day, it's all about manning up and speaking up. It's all about putting a line in the sand and saying, I'm not allowing the people that I love not to have someone to talk to about the things, good stuff and bad stuff. And that means having an awkward conversation. We'll start having it. And that's what we need to start doing. And that's what these programs do, is that hopefully in a couple of generations, these kids will just think, oh, talking about this stuff's easy. It's what we always do. But for us who have missed the boat and are now getting there now in our sort of 20s, 30s, 40s, 50s and 60s, start the conversation. And you don't have to have it face-to-face with tears running down your eyes. You can send a text message. You can send a letter. You can send an email. Somehow tell people what you're going through, and then they will be able to help you. Because if they don't know, they won't be able to help you. And men in particular, we are fantastic at putting the mask on and making out everything's okay when it's not. So men out there, time to man up and speak up. It's not man up and shut up anymore.
8: It's a very simple phrase, Gus. I'm sorry, Zoe. And it's just called, how do you feel? Four words.
24: Yeah.
8: How do you feel?
24: Yeah. You know, it's really interesting. I mean, we've just got to sort of reach out there and simplify some of these terms and, like we said, normalize it. But, Gus, I'm a bit of a runner. I'm not sure you love running quite so much as I do, but with the Sydney Marathon coming up in August, it's amazing because Chemist Warehouse has actually donated 40 places to Gotcha for Life. So we want people to get in there and help raise money for this awareness. It's such a simple way that you can do it. It's health. It increases those neurochemicals. Plus, again, it raises money.
33: Hey, Zoe, at the end of the day, 2014 New York Marathon finisher. You are talking to a marathon runner right now. So,
24: I have known you a long time and I did not know that.
33: You gave me a little clip there on the way through with that intro. So I accept. I reckon about 20 Ks into that, my coach was there going, slow down, you're going to blow up. And I went, you leave me alone, this is my race. And at the 30 K mark, I stopped to have a cuddle with my wife and three kids, and my legs just got injected with cement. And the next 12 kilometers was the hardest of my life. But you're right. It's running clubs are awesome. They're the new Tinder. You can meet people, you can feel good. So yeah, Chemist Warehouse, they just continually just pop up with beautiful ways of helping us and supporting us. And I wouldn't be here without them. So it's absolutely enormous what they do. And Zoe, I know how fit you are and stuff, and your hubby. So yeah, I'm sure you'll do it on your ear. You can run it backwards.
8: Yeah, the Melbourne team is pretty good here. I don't think we can get to Sydney that weekend.
6: No. Gerald, do you want to go maybe just represent us from Melbourne and take one of those spots maybe?
8: I'll try very hard.
6: I'm not much of a marathon runner, unfortunately, Gus, but more than happy to donate and jump online at gotchaforlife.org. Thank you for everything that you continue to do.
33: It's a pleasure. Lovely to talk to all three of you. Big hugs, okay?
8: See you.
6: 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If you've got any questions, 131-873, your call's on the way. And also, we're going to be talking about recycling those blister packs of ours here on the House of Wellness.
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4: Now, if you're heading down to the snowfields this morning, the motorway will give you a good run all the way down to Goulburn. Coomer to Tumut, though, alpine conditions on the Snowy Mountain Highway, so please take care and follow the signs down there. In fact, average temperature down there, 2 to 3 degrees. Oh. At Warunga, the earliest smash involving heaps of vehicles on the highway has now been cleared. All southbound lanes towards Gordon and the city are now open. Bondi Junction, though, police operation underway on Bondi Road and Castlefield Street. A road closed in both directions. I'm Dennis Lee on Sydney's Traffic Leader, 2GB.
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6: Welcome back to the House of Wellness. Our number is 131873. Now, winter is here in the more southern parts of Australia. We are feeling it. That's why Gerald's wearing a beanie right now, but also it's supporting a great cause. Now, that can also mean families are struggling. The household just gets wiped out. Coughs, colds, flus everywhere. Mm-hmm. So joining us this morning is Chris Sadler, the Global Customer Director of iNova, a company which offers a range of winter essentials for cold and flu symptoms. Good morning to you, Chris.
21: Good morning.
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1: I can indeed. And yes, hello, thank you very much. 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And if Jill's word has been me, then I am too. Very cold in Sydney this morning. So look, yes, myself and the team at Inova Pharmaceuticals, we've built a strong partnership with Chemist Warehouse over many years. And one of those partnerships that we've worked on recently, as you said, is with PharmaCycle. And it's such a great initiative to work on with a company like PharmaCycles. It enables us to work on new initiatives and look for new ways of delivering benefits that can help Australian consumers and patients and households with the recycling of blister packs.
24: It's so interesting. These blister packs are so convenient. My mother's in dementia care, and prior to that, it was a nightmare trying to even work out the blister pack scenario as well. But I did always wonder, what do I do with the broken or, you know, the leftover blister pack? Can you tell us a little bit more about how that initiative works?
1: I can indeed. And look, you're right. I think every household has probably got something inside their medicine cabinet that comes in a blister pack. And for those that aren't aware, the blister pack is the white plastic that sort of cover that your pills come in. You've got your aluminium cover over the back, and you pop your tablets and your pills out through those. And unfortunately, as much as we've tried over the years, they can't be recycled through your standard sort of curbside recycling program because they are a mixture of plastic and aluminium. And that's where the folks at PharmaCycle have come in. They've come up with this first and only end-to-end recycling program for household and commercial medicinal blister pack waste. And it's a really smart program. No one else has done it. PharmaCycle are working with ourselves at Inova and with the Chemist Warehouse. And yeah, the super intelligent people there have created a specialist recycling program where their tools enable them to separate and repurpose the aluminium and the plastic, diverting that from going to landfill and enabling us to reduce our environmental footprint of our pharmaceutical packaging.
8: Chris, so we've got aluminium on one side, we've got cellophane and plastics on the other.
1: Correct.
8: Where does it all, can you just briefly explain where it goes? So when I stick my stuff in the bin at Chemist Warehouse, can I be confident that it will end up where? In a local road or plastic or where will it go?
1: Oh, and you know what, that's the great thing. It gets a second life as everyday products. And some stuff stands out, some stuff doesn't. I mean, it goes into sort of some plastic fencing. It can go into sort of plastic garden chairs. It can go into sort of that soft play matting that you find in parks. Mm-hmm. It has a second life in so many different formats. It's fantastic what they can do at PharmaCycle with all those elements now.
6: Well this done. Is such a great program. Now, we know that Inova's winter essential health brands will be featured on the recycling boxes. So can you take us through those?
1: Yeah, certainly. I think it's great. I mean, we've got a vast number of brands. So if you're in stores at the moment, you look out for the PharmaCycle bins and you'll see the branding of our Betadine logo. So that includes things like our Betadine throat gargle. You'll see our key leading brand like Difflam that includes our Difflam tropical action or triple action lozenges. And then you've got Demazin, which is a great brand at the moment with it being so cold outside. And that includes our cold and flu tablets. And by purchasing those and then being able to sort of keep this recycling program as part of a very simple day-to-day step when you're doing your weekly or daily shop in Chemist Warehouse, you can just sort of take those blister packs along. You can drop them into the PharmaCycle program, into the bin. This year alone, those PharmaCycle bins have made sure that we've recycled over 19 million packs, which has diverted over 28,000 kilograms of waste from going to landfill.
24: Wow.
6: That's absolutely incredible. This is such a fantastic program. We know what we need to look out for. Thank you so much for joining us this morning. Chris Sadler, the Global Director Customer Development at Inova. Enjoy the rest of your morning.
1: Thank you very much. Thank you, team.
6: 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But coming up next, we're going to be discussing donating blood next on the House of Wellness.
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9: Welcome back to the House of Wellness. Our number is 131873. Now, National Blood Donor Week is here. And this morning we are discussing the drive for blood donation. Joining us is Dr. Patrick Capon, the Scientific Communications Specialist for Red Cross's Love Blood. Welcome and good morning to you, Patrick.
10: Thanks so much for having me.
9: This is unbelievably important to donate blood, and more so because only certain people can do it. So for those who can, we want to try and encourage them and get them on board. A lot of people can be scared when it comes to donating blood, though.
10: Yeah, that's right. Absolutely. It's really critical to be donating blood if you can. It's not an exaggeration to say that there's lives depending on donated blood and blood products. We know that one in three Aussies will need a blood product at some point in their life. So it's fair to say the need for blood never stops.
11: Patrick, I always get very excited, maybe is not the right word, but when I do see the Red Cross van down there, because it's the accessibility. And I think for a lot of people, that's the hard yard. We're all very busy. We're time poor. So having that van down there, my niece many times has donated blood, as have I. How often should we be actually donating blood? And, you know, is it certain people, like we said before, they should or shouldn't be doing it?
10: Yeah. So you can donate blood as often as once every 12 weeks. That's the maximum frequency that you can do it at. So, I mean, we'd love to see you that often, but we understand people are busy. So even if you can fit it in, you know, two or maybe three times a year, that would be fantastic. And then there's also donating plasma, which you can actually do every 2 weeks. Mm. You've got to go to one of the big donor centers for plasma. It won't be in the van. But you can do that far more often. And plasma is really in highest demand, actually, in Australia, as opposed to blood. So we'd love to have plasma donors too.
9: Oh, that's what I usually go and donate. I prefer to donate plasma, although I normally get that funny little chill. It's quite hard to explain. Someone said to me before I donated for the first time, take a coat, you'll understand afterwards. And you just get a funny little chill, or you can get a weird taste in your mouth. When you're donating plasma.
12: Well, sorry, we know she's a bit different, don't we?
9: Yeah, but then I enjoy the little post-donation snack. It's the best thing.
13: Patrick, how much blood do we give each time and how does our body recover in that little couple of hours afterwards?
10: Yeah, sure. So it's about 460 mils. I might not have that number exactly right for the amount of blood. The recuperation process is really about your hydration because blood is mostly water. And so it's really important that you're hydrated before you donate and then also afterwards. And then the other really important thing is to make sure you've had a good big meal before you donate and then also afterwards. So your body's trying to replenish all that blood that you've just donated. So it's really important to keep that.

0: fuel and keep that hydration up.
1: Mm. It's funny, isn't it? We tell people to cut back on their salt, but you crave salt straight away.
2: Yes.
1: That's one of the joys of donating.
2: And that's why you get some chippies afterwards.
1: That's right.
3: Look at you. Look, obviously we talk about the preparation. If we do meet this criteria, how long will it take to do this? Come on, let's just be real. We're time poor. My clock runs by like almost 30-second periods, not even minutes anymore to try and fit my life in. So how long does the whole thing take, please?
0: Yeah, so overall, you should probably allow about an hour for a blood donation appointment, and for plasma a little bit longer. You should probably allow an hour and a half. And the reason we say that amount of time, it's not that there's going to be a needle in your arm for an hour, definitely not. For blood donation, the actual needle's only in for around 10 to 15 minutes. Mm-hmm. But it's really important that when you come in, you have a little mini health check beforehand where we check your hemoglobin levels, we check to make sure your blood pressure's okay. Then you do the donation. And then it's really important that you stick around afterwards for around 20 minutes, because that's the most important time to be getting hydrated, to get food in and just take it easy. And then we can make sure that you're feeling really well before you head off to the rest of your busy day.
3: And I think a lot of people are quite scared of needles. I mean, we're kind of factor. My brother was petrified of needles. Sorry, guys. But a person gave me a really good piece of advice. She runs some really high intensity music and she'll listen to that. So she gets very excited. So she's completely distracted before that needle even goes anywhere near her.
2: Really?
3: She loves it. She said that that's kind of like, it sort of takes her out of her mind, sort of the fear element, and gets her back into those endorphins of excitement. And
2: we are in two different zones. When I am lying on, it's a near reclined chair that you're in when you're donating plasma, I fall asleep. I'm out.
3: You are a strange one, Sarah.
1: Patrick, I think one of the more gentle things that happens, if you go to one of the local mobile sites, you'll often see the same faces. And I'm always surprised how many people are told by the nurse that's looking after them, thank you for coming back. Good to see you again.
3: Oh.
1: And, you know, I think that makes a real difference these days.
3: Yeah, without a doubt.
1: Well done for all of that.
0: It's very much about the personal relationships. And that's really what National Blood Donor Week is all about, is about thanking our blood donors. And it's our opportunity to say, you know, you're doing an amazing thing. You're saving lives. And thank you so much. And this Blood Donor Week, we've actually also got a special bandage that's been designed by artist David Booth, and he went down to the women. Yeah, he went down to the women's and children's in Adelaide, the hospital there, and got the kids who are receiving blood products there to help him draw what represents life to them, and the bandage is all of their little drawings. So if you donate during National Blood Donor Week and for the rest of June, then you'll get that special edition bandage.
2: Oh, I love that. Dr. Patrick Capon, Scientific Communications Specialist from Lifeblood, thank you so much for joining us this morning.
0: No worries. Thank you so much for having me.
1: Thanks, Patrick.
2: 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Coming up next, reducing our appetite here on the House of Wellness.
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5: Now, if you're heading out of the driveway, just quickly remember double demerits are in force over the long weekend. Ends tomorrow night, midnight, so keep the foot off the pedal. Up north of Maitland, got the lights playing up on High Street and Elgar Street. Take it easy through there. Bondi Junction, the police operation on Bondi Road has now been cleared. All lanes are open in both directions. The Spit Bridge will reopen at 10 to let boats through. Expect 5 to 10 minute delays before things settle down. And of course, Victoria Pass closed in both directions due to the ongoing bridge repairs. I'm Dennis Lee on Sydney's traffic leader, 2GB.
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2: Welcome back to the House of Wellness. 131-873 is our number. We had plenty of calls coming through then about blood donation. Who can and who can't donate? They're not sure. You know, you can just jump online at lifeblood.com.au. There's an easy survey that you can do, but you can also ring them and have a bit more of an extensive chat around that, because of course there are people who, for whatever reason, they can't donate.
1: Mm-hmm. And they want to, but they can't.
2: Absolutely. I couldn't donate for years. Yes. And I was so thrilled when I could, when I got the, you know, clean bill of health to go and donate. And I love it. So it's such an accomplishment, Sarah Marie,
1: the classics would be stents or chronically low iron, where you're better to find out first than get there and be told, I'm sorry, but we can't do it. So do the online. It's very simple. And if you're concerned, call them.
2: And if you haven't been donating recently, hopefully this can be your reminder to jump back in there, make an appointment and go in, have a wonderful little chat, make an appointment with your mates as well. That's another thing that my friends and I do sometimes. We'll go and we'll go donate blood or plasma together. So as I said, lifeblood.com.au for that one. Now, when it comes to food cravings, geez, they can get you at any time. And then sometimes you can't even focus on anything else. You're just rummaging through the cupboard going, I need something. I don't know what it is. And if you were trying to control them, you are going to want to hear from who we have joining us now, Shelley Young, a health educator, to give us some tips on looking after those cravings. Good morning, Shelley.
19: Good morning. It's always a pleasure to be here.
2: Thank you so much. This is something that, look, we can pretend that it doesn't affect us, but I was saying off air to Gerald, there are certain points in my cycle where I have cravings and I need to sort them out, Shelley.
19: Yeah, absolutely. Look, being hungry all the time and experiencing those seemingly incessant food cravings can affect people day and night and at various times of the cycle, as you've mentioned. Mm. And it's actually just so common and can be experienced by almost everyone. And unfortunately, these frequent cravings may lead to overeating or reaching for those nutrient-poor, really highly processed things, those yummy, snacky things that we just know we shouldn't be eating. So there is a way to manage these food cravings while also nurturing our gut health. And formulas containing ingredients such as caroluma, which is a unique herbal extract, together with specific probiotic strains, can be a really helpful addition for people looking to better manage their hunger, their cravings as part of their healthy lifestyle.
3: Shelley, it's quite interesting. Obviously, we're hearing so much about all these GLP-1 drugs and neurochemicals as well that will actually suppress or regulate how we actually eat and what types of foods that we actually eat. But there's some really good research out there that obviously links the microbiome to these neurochemical responses. But, you know, when we talk about formulas, how does it actually work?
19: Well, absolutely. So a combination of its specialised ingredients can help to reduce hunger, suppress the appetite, help to manage those food cravings while supporting the body's metabolic rate. So that's how fast the body can burn our energy, with the added benefit of supporting those beneficial intestinal flora that we mentioned. There is some great research out there about how the microbiome helps to control our energy and our blood sugar levels. So it will also support energy production, a formula like this too. And couldn't we all benefit from that? And helping to maintain healthy blood sugar in healthy individuals too, which can sometimes be a concern.
2: So what are we looking for when we head to the pharmacy?
19: Okay, so we're looking for a specific probiotic species, Bifidobacterium breves, together with the herb caroluma and the minerals iodine and chromium as well.
2: Amazing. Thank you so much, Shelley Young, health educator, for telling us some tips to look after those cravings this morning.
19: You're so welcome. Thanks for having me on the show.
2: Always read the label and follow the directions for use and use in conjunction with a healthy diet and exercise. 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
2: Well, that wraps us up for another Sunday. What's on the cards for you, Zoe?
3: Oh, you wouldn't believe it. I'm actually going go-karting.
2: Oh, how fun!
3: Yeah, one of the biggest go-kart tracks up in Queensland where I am right now. So we're slightly competitive in our family, so let's go see what happens.
2: Oh, I love that. Make sure you're following Zoe on the socials, Zoe Bingley Pullen. I hope that you were posting about that. Gerald, what have you got in your hot little hands?
1: Don't forget the men's care box, very important. And in the News Limited papers today, there's a lift out called Lighten the Load, which features Gus on the cover. And you haven't had a hug from anyone until you've had a Gus Warland hug.
2: It is so very true. 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House of Wellness TV show back Tuesday night, 9:30 on 7 and 7 Plus. An incredible performance from Danielle Spencer. For the first time performing Satellites on TV from her ARIA Top 10 album, Regenerate. So make sure you are watching that on the House of Wellness Tuesday night on 7. We'll catch you next week.
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6: It's 9 o'clock. Good morning. I'm Toby Goff. The federal government is being accused of turning a blind eye while its ministers abuse parliamentary funds. New expense data has Communications Minister Annika Wells under renewed scrutiny, with the taxpayer reportedly being charged as much as $337 for small chauffeur trips in Canberra. Ms Wells has already been forced to repay $10,000 for travel rule breaches earlier this year. Fellow Labor MP Amanda Rishworth came to her defence on Sky, maintaining the rules have been followed.
24: That's been dealt with. I think broadly she's done the right thing and has been very transparent, and I'll just leave it at that.
6: The Prime Ministers of Australia and New Zealand have used humour to downplay a deepening policy divide over capital gains tax. While New Zealand's government is promoting its tax-free status to attract businesses, the Albanese government is pushing ahead with budget reforms to overhaul the CGT. Despite the contrasting strategies, both leaders laughed off the rivalry yesterday, instead focusing on strengthening ties across the Tasman. Bondi Beach shooting suspect Naveed Akram is reportedly preparing a legal defence, claiming his late father brainwashed and coerced him into carrying out the December attack. The 24-year-old is facing dozens of murder and terrorism charges after 15 people were shot dead at the Hanukkah celebration in December. The state government is upgrading the Opera House's 8 outdoor capabilities, boosting maximum crowd sizes and lowering noise restrictions. Under a new planning framework, the Southern Forecourt can now accommodate up to 7,000 fans for major concerts, while event hours will be extended across every day of the week. Planning Minister Paul Scully says it'll allow for a more dynamic outdoor program that more people can enjoy for longer.
25: To make sure that people get that world-class fan experience, increasing the event hours across the day and introducing some modern sound management framework. These are really sensible, common-sense changes that allow everyone to really benefit from this great performance space.
6: International rescue teams have called an end to the search for two men who've been trapped inside a flooded cave in Laos for more than 2 weeks. Five of the original seven villages were successfully rescued last week. Teams made the decision to halt operations overnight after the cave entrance was damaged by heavy rain. Also making news, three people have been charged after a police pursuit in Canamble in the state's west ended with their vehicle catching fire. And breaking, police in the US state of Ohio are searching for suspects after reports of a mass shooting at a music festival. A number of people have been hospitalised, with investigators working to determine the scale of the attack. To finance, the Australian dollar is buying 70.42 US cents.
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6: The Broncos NRL Premiership defence has gone from bad to worse, copping their fifth straight loss to the Titans at Suncorp Stadium, 28 points to 23. Meanwhile, the Dolphins knocked over the Cowboys by 26 points. 19-year-old Mira Andreeva has won her first ever major after taking out the women's singles final at the French Open. She made mincemeat of her rival Maya Falinska's attack to win in straight sets 6-3, 6-2. The newly crowned champion says she's still pinching herself.
10: The feeling in real life is so much better, obviously, than in your dreams. And it just feels amazing looking at this trophy and, realizing that this is actually true.
6: Olympic gold medalist Bronte Campbell has announced her official retirement from competitive swimming. And Mercedes F1 driver Kimi Antonelli has taken pole position for the Monaco Grand Prix. It's 9:04. That's the very latest news and sport.
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12: This hour of the morning, you can bank on a good run on all the majors, including the M7, M4 and M5. In fact, the M5 is a 15-minute drive from Preston's all the way down to the main tunnel. No accidents, no breakdowns to look out for, but keep the foot off the pedal. Double on merits are enforced till midnight tomorrow. Up north of Maitland, the lights are back on High Street and Elgin Street. The Spit Bridge will reopen at 10 to let boats through. Expect 5 to 10 minute delays before things settle down. The Victoria Pass, the road is closed in both directions due to the bridge repairs. I'm Dennis Lee on 2GB.
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6: Clear skies in Sydney, heading for a top of 20 degrees in the city, 19 in the west. Looking further ahead, a shower or two tomorrow with a high of 20 degrees. Possible showers Tuesday, a shower or two on Wednesday. Right now in the city, it's 12 degrees. Humidity 69%. It's 10 degrees in Bankstown, Campbelltown and Terry Hills. 11 in Gosford, 8 in Penrith and 12 degrees at Lucas Heights. I'm Toby Goff. 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
9: 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Hey! 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
12: 13 to 10 it is on the Sunday sweep. My guest is the former Deputy Prime Minister and podcaster John Anderson. John, question without notice. Each week we look at the auction clearance rates and we know that there's been an impact on the market following what the government did in its budget. I'm almost speechless that the clearance rate in Brisbane yesterday, it was 30 last week. This time last year it was 42. Yesterday it was 13. How about that?
13: Well, it is a staggering figure. And of course the government doesn't know whether it wants housing prices to fall or not. They don't want to answer that question because the overwhelming bulk of Australian people have property. Many of them are highly geared, particularly young people.
12: Yeah.
13: And if you collapse their equity, you could have a full-blown crisis very quickly.
12: Yeah.
13: I think the biggest question it raises in my mind is, it's not the biggest question, but it's the biggest one that raises in my mind at this point in time is, just what sort of advice is the government getting from the central agencies, Treasury and Finance and Prime Minister and Cabinet, or are they all woke aligned as well?
12: Mm.
13: I know in our day that we would get frank and fearless advice, whether you took it or not was another matter. But the bureaucracy should have been telling the government that the answer to housing lies in economic reform, hard-nosed, tackling the budget, improving productivity, getting inflation down, which does mean reducing government expenditure, not forever taxing and spending until it's all gone. And it means doing something about immigration, something serious,
12: yeah,
13: that is sensible, balanced, and has the support of the Australian people. I don't think they're even getting advice on the necessity of doing these things, let alone how to do it. I honestly think that Canberra has become such a bubble that that quality advice is not coming through. And I'd want to defend the public service by saying that my experience was that overwhelmingly they could be tough-minded and tell you and give you very sound advice. My question is anyone in Canberra still doing that?
12: Yeah, yeah. I've only got a couple of minutes. I wanted to ask you about the Henry Novak case. This is the 18-year-old white student who was stabbed by a British-born Sikh student who said to police that the now deceased Novak had racially abused him. As it turns out, that didn't happen, and police put the cuffs on this 18-year-old who'd been stabbed and couldn't breathe, and he subsequently died. This idea of two-tiered policing, how serious is it? Surely it's not a thing here.
13: Well, I hope it hasn't infested our police forces. I really do, but we do tend to follow what happens internationally, and the statistics never seem to get in the way. You know, I mean, in America, you're less likely to be killed by a police officer if you're black than you are from most other racial groups, including white. And then you think of the grooming gangs in England, and you think of the way in which, for fear of being called racist, unbelievable numbers of poor young white girls were abused, raped, lives destroyed because nobody wanted to tackle the problem that the perpetrators of these crimes were overwhelmingly Pakistani and radical Islams or political Islamists. So I'd make two calls. Firstly, it's time for a little humility on the part of people who have screamed at you whenever you said all lives matter. And there are a lot of those people out there. And secondly, I think the mainstream and conservatives need to be very calm here and not divide, because every time we divide on these issues, it seems that the forces of deep progressivism advance, not retreat.
12: Yeah.
13: We actually need to find some decent common ground again, and the first principle of any free society based on a democratic platform is that every life matters. As Menzies put it, all souls are equal in the eyes of heaven.
12: Yeah.
13: If we don't accept that transcendent idea that we have to value all people equally in a democracy, we are placing our freedom at risk. Do you value one life, you devalue all lives.
12: Well said. John, thank you so much for your time. We'll continue to follow your work, and thank goodness you are there, if I can put it like that. John Anderson.
14: 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Keep the conversation flowing. 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
15: If you're flying this morning, make sure it's in a plane, not on the roads. Remember, double demerits are enforced till midnight Monday, so keep the speed down on the roads. Now, the M5 will have you smiling from the M7 all the way down to the main tunnel. From there to the airport, all clear. No accidents or breakdowns to look out for. Southern Cross Drive, also drama-free down to the airport. Spit Bridge will open shortly at 10 to let boats through. Expect 5 to 10 minute delays before things settle down. And of course, Victoria Pass is closed in both directions due to the ongoing bridge repairs. I'm Dennis Lee on 2GB.
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12: How good is John Anderson? Seriously, what a clear thinker. I'm astonished at that auction clearance rate from Brisbane, 13%. It was 42% this time last year. They're the auction results from yesterday, 13. In Sydney, it was 52. This time last year, 66. Now, back to that Bondi stabbing. I'm told the victim is a 33-year-old man who sustained a wound to his torso following an incident at a unit on Imperial Avenue at Bondi. We continue to follow that story.
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12: Almost time for the news. Our quiz today. We've got a $100 Harvey Norman voucher up for grabs. Now, here's a question. There's a politician under fire today for, again, what we would say is wasting taxpayer money on expensive trips. Who is this Minister of the Crown? That's question number one. Two more. You need two more answers. Don't call now. $100 at Harvey Norman to spend. That's the prize today, and the news is next.
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3: It's 10 o'clock. Good morning. I'm Toby Goff. A manhunt is underway in Sydney's east after a daylight stabbing attack in Bondi. Chris McCarthy reports.
4: Emergency services rushed to the intersection of Fletcher Street and Bondi Road this morning, finding a man bleeding heavily from a stab wound. Paramedics treated the victim at the scene before rushing him to hospital, where he remains in a serious condition. The incident triggered an immediate response with general duties and specialist officers cordoning off the thoroughfare. A large section of the road remains closed to traffic as forensic investigators scour the crime scene. Police urging anyone with information to contact Crime Stoppers. Chris McCarthy, Sydney.
3: Police in the United States are searching for a gunman after a suspected shooting at a community festival. Crowds have been reported fleeing as dozens of shots rang out in Ohio. Police have not yet confirmed the scale of the attack, but say many people have been hospitalised. A federal MP is facing renewed scrutiny after reportedly using taxpayer-funded chauffeur cars for short three-minute trips around Canberra. Expenses show a three-kilometre ride cost taxpayers $337, equating to nearly $48 a minute. Annika Wells has defended the spends, claiming she was repeatedly hit with unexpected delays when departing scheduled work events. The opposition has slammed the approval of a $250 million loan to a foreign company by the government's Export Credit Agency. Export Finance Australia granted an Indian renewables financier a $258 million loan in September last year. The company's chief executive says the funding will demonstrate opportunity in the region, despite no Australian companies operating there. Nationals MP David Littleproud has told Today it'll drive the economy backwards.
5: A Indian-owned, government-owned organisation to invest in the Pacific? I mean, I thought we were meant to have a future made in Australia. That's what Anthony Albanese's been talking about. Well, let's make it here, and let's use Australian dollars to be able to build it.
3: The Taxation Office has issued a record $4.6 billion in penalties following a major enforcement blitz. Total fine revenues more than doubled over the last financial year, driven heavily by late paperwork penalties alongside a 58% spike in GST fines. And the state government has announced major changes to the Sydney Opera House forecourt, lifting crowd caps and expanding concert hours. Under the new rules, capacity for outdoor music events will increase by 1,000 patrons, while noise restrictions that previously cut volume at 10 o'clock at night have been officially scrapped. The public exhibition for the changes is set to run until the 7th of July. To finance, and one Australian dollar is currently buying 70.44 US cents.
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3: The Titans have snapped a five-game losing streak after clawing their way back against the reigning premiers. A 28-23 win against Brisbane, making it the third win of the season for the struggling Gold Coast side. New coach Josh Hannay says it's a welcome boost.
6: Gives the players confidence and everyone belief in what we're doing. So, as I just said, I'm happy for our club. I'm happy for the players, our staff. Like, no one's flinched. You know, we're just leaning into our prep, leaning into our our footy.
3: Last night, other clash saw the Dolphins down the Cowboys 4-14. Miron Driver has won the French Open women's singles title, downing Poland's Maja Falinska in straight sets 6-3, 6-2. And the Socceroos and Switzerland have drawn 1-1 in their World Cup clash,